he would watch her as she walked by, and her cotton dress would dance in the wind, and her eyes held the stars. Now she was the most beautiful thing that cowboy had ever seen, sent down straight from heaven. But he was afraid he'd never win her heart.

So he walked up to her, tipped his hat, and introduced himself. And she looked up at him and didn't know what to say.

told her that he loved her, and he studied her reaction. And by the time the spring rains came, they were married. Now there's an old song that my family used to sing about a young cowboy and a Mexican girl and how they fell in love.

0: It is now 6 o'clock, the news on Radio 1. I am Wycliffe Sebunya. Amnesty International demands that authorities in Uganda end what they refer to as erosion of human rights in the country. This follows the forced closure of at least 6 media outlets in Uganda and the arbitrary arrest and detention of scores of human rights activists on the orders of Uganda's military chief, General Muhoozi Kainerugaba. Amnesty International's regional director for East and Southern Africa, Tigere Chaguta, says authorities must stop subjecting activists to baseless investigations and the misuse of criminal justice system to target perceived government critics and free all those who have been arrested and detained. And these include Dr. Kizza Besigye, Arias Lukwago, and Miria Matembe. Chaguta says the latest attacks on the media outlets are emblematic of years-long crackdown on freedoms of expression and association in Uganda. Former Kampala Lord Mayor Arias Lukwago, who is battling charges of treason, is expected to report back to Makindye Chief Magistrate's Court today for mention of his case. Prosecution's Judith Nyamwiza is expected to update court on the progress of investigations which ground presiding Chief Magistrate Sarah Basemera based on to deny Lukwago bail. Lukwago is currently at Mulago National Referral Hospital undergoing medical examination by a specialist whose report is wanted by court to be able to make an informed decision on whether his health condition cannot be managed by Uganda Prison Services. Lukwago was arrested on 15th June 2026 from his home at Wakaliga in Rubaga Division on orders of the CDF and was then arraigned in court and remanded to Luzira Prison. Still in court, the Masaka High Court has finally begun hearing a case arising from the 2018 dormitory fire at St. Bernard Secondary School in Manya, Rakai District, in which 9 students lost their lives. Appearing before resident judge Lady Justice Victoria Nachintu on Monday, State Prosecutor Deborah Itao presented the prosecution's first witness, the school's former deputy teacher, Proskovia Namuganza. Namuganza told court that the deadly fire occurred just 3 days after the school had reported an attempted arson attack on the boys' dormitory. She testified that on November 8, 2018, an unknown person set fire to the boys' dormitory, which housed senior 3 students and prefects. The fire was quickly contained before it could spread to other sections of the building. The witness further told court that by the time of the fatal inferno, the accused persons, Henry Talemwa, Alex Mugarra, and the 9 other students, had already been suspended from the school after allegedly causing a disturbance in the dormitory upon returning while intoxicated. The State Minister for Public Service, Lydia Wanyoto, tasks women MPs to make a case for their appointment in the leadership of Parliament. Wanyoto says after losing out on both the position of Speaker and Deputy Speaker, women should now strive to take up positions in the Parliamentary Commission. Wanyoto notes that the current leadership posture of Parliament lacks gender inclusivity, noting that women should claim their share for leadership positions as a way of amplifying their voices. And elsewhere, many areas of Venezuela devastated by last week's twin earthquakes have yet to receive significant government help, leaving residents to carry out much of the rescue effort. In the port of La Guaira, one of the hardest hit cities, people are using crowbars, mallets, and pickaxes to try to dig out loved ones and neighbors. Tens of thousands of people are still believed to be missing. Early on Monday, nerves were frayed by an aftershock, although no further damage was reported. More than 1,700 people have been killed in what interim president Delcy Rodriguez said was the most brutal natural catastrophe in Venezuela's history. And an update from the World Cup. Morocco holding Netherlands to a 1-0 draw, and that game has gone to extra time. Coming up, the Great Morning Show.
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0: The incredible voice of Janet Jackson, ladies and gentlemen. Miss You Much, off her 1989 Rhythm Nation 1814 album. Epic album, that one was. Jimmy Jam and Terry Lewis, all over this. And you can feel their, or rather hear, their signature sounds, really, on this song. And this was an incredible follow-up to her initial album, Control. Rather, to her previous album, Control, in 1986. The breakthrough album that actually helped Janet Jackson break the pop mold and actually become what, I'm sure, for a lot of people, a sex icon with a funky edge. Yeah, you know, she's just different. And she had a whole generation of gentlemen out there in a chokehold. And you know who you are. I'm not going to spell it out for you. But, yeah, by the way, this title was inspired by a breakup letter Jimmy Jam had received from one of his old girlfriends, who signed it, Miss You Much. And there you go, a number one song. So your inspiration can come from all sorts of things. Challenges, good stuff. But in my experience, the best inspiration comes from places of pain. And I'm sure, again, a lot of people agree with me on that one. Well, we've got more of these great songs and great memories coming your way, I can assure you. Janet Jackson's a tough act to follow, but Police. Uh-huh. Sting with the Police. I got to be following up shortly. Silver Pozzoli as well with that, I'd call it a one-hit song. That's the one that everybody knows him for. It's a great song in itself. And that's going to be followed up by the Wake Up Calls. Now, if you want to be a part of the Wake Up Calls, you're right in the window for sending us the Wake Up Calls. Yeah, that's 0703-090-090. That's 0703-090-090. So if the end of the month, the 30th of June, strikes a chord with you, because maybe it's a birthday, it's a very eventful day in Uganda's history, by the way, but if it's a birthday, an anniversary, you are thinking, ooh, you need to congratulate somebody. Maybe they've come to the tail end of a career, or they're retiring, because 30th of June. A lot of things change around this date of the year. For some reason, it's when everybody decides to flip a script for one reason or another. And somehow you start thinking, your mental clock starts heading towards Christmas. Eh? send us a wake up call. Send us the details of the person you'd like us to wake up. Their phone number, their name. Of course, we need to know your name, and they need to know who's responsible for placing the wake up call as well. Could be your names, plural, if there's many of you involved in that endeavor. Yeah, sure, send that through. But also remember to tell us why you'd like us to wake up this person. Okay, and do that as quickly as possible. We do this on a fast-come, fast-serve basis, Monday to Friday, from 6 a.m. right on the dot, as Wycliffe starts reading the news. That's basically it, until about 6:30. That's the window of opportunity. But the closer you send it to 6 o'clock, the better for you, because we follow literally the timestamp, the way the messages come in. And a word of advice, make sure you've typed the whole message. Don't remember detail later on and then send it, because that drops down the list. Okay? It's just like WhatsApp messages arrange themselves on your phone in order of how the timestamp. That's exactly how we do it, or we receive it here. So don't blame us. Okay? Just make sure you've gotten everything together, then you hit send. And we'll tell you what's making the headlines in the papers. South Africa and Uganda Airlines to fly. South Africa, Uganda Airlines is going to fly back about 1,200 Ugandans. As of yesterday, that number was what, 700 or something? Looks like it's nearly doubled. About 9,000 Ugandans are at risk of xenophobic attacks, among other things. We'll be getting to that when we get to the press review proper. The Kids' Corner, of course, if you'd like, or would really, really would like to hear from your kids today. What they've been up to, the crazy things they do and say. We love them. We absolutely love them. They make our mornings. That cherry on top of the cake. That's a great morning show. It's got to be the Kids' Corner. We love it a bit. So please, don't hold back. Send us those hilarious stories. send them on WhatsApp on 0703-090-090. And we'll share it to the rest of the listeners. Put a smile on everybody's faces, yeah? And this Tuesday, we'll also have the news headlines, of course. But first, before we get to do anything, let's have a look at the weather.
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0: Okay, it's going to be a weird one. In the sense that, yes, it's expected to be hot. 29 degrees Celsius are possible highest temperatures today. But between today and Thursday, I can tell you might be in the receiving end of some freak showers. Or just maybe cloudy conditions. We'll see whether those cloudy conditions will actually lead to any sort of precipitation. We'll keep you updated. But yeah, there's some cloud cover going to be coming in over the next 24 to 48 hours. So, heck, actually make that 72. And this pattern will especially be true from about 6 a.m. Yeah? So, but, and as of today, it could happen. If it leads to showers, that would be interesting, but highly unlikely. But we'll see. Might just be overcast and just shelter you from the stinging rays of the sun, and that will be about it. But let's see how things pan out. Weather forecast on Radio on FM 90 returns at the next time, which is brought to you by Steel and Tube Industries.
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0: The management of Uganda Electricity Transmission Company, UETCL, informs the general public that it is risky and unsafe to conduct any activity under or within the Wayleaves corridor of any high voltage transmission line. These corridors measure 20 meters, 30 meters, 40 meters, and 60 meters for the 66 kV, 132 kV, 220 kV, and 400 kV respectively. Management has learned that these corridors are being encroached into by some members of the public to carry out their daily activities. These various activities include building both permanent and temporary structures, establishing car bonds, bricklaying, excavation, dumping, tipping, planting vegetation exceeding 6 feet in height, among others. Note that any person who violates the above will be prosecuted in accordance with the law. UETCL advises those intending to carry out any development activity within the vicinity of any high-voltage transmission line to seek guidance from the Wayleaves office located at Plot 10 Hannington Road or call our toll-free line 0800-277-002. 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
3: 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John and Q, 24 minutes now past 6 o'clock. And I don't know if you've heard, I don't know if you've received notification yet, but WhatsApp is set to let people chat without having to reveal their phone number by exchanging unique usernames instead. Yes, yes, it's finally coming to WhatsApp. This, for a lot of people who have been, for those who've been using Telegram over the years, they're probably rolling their eyes and thinking, duh, we've been at this for donkey years. But yeah, it's the situation now with WhatsApp as well. They've woken up and smelled the coffee. And Alice Newton-Rex, their head of product, said she'd heard from users that they didn't want to always share their phone numbers in order to be with in contact with others, particularly in group chats. And she said that she hoped that it would give users control over how they choose to show up on the app. And right now, actually, WhatsApp is asking people to reserve their names. You cannot, or you will not be allowed to take up usernames of public figures.

0: say Donald Trump's and what, you know, celebrities' names on there, or choose celebrities' names, you will not get that prerogative. That's not your prerogative. That's going to be limited to by WhatsApp, and names also going to be limited to about 35 characters. But yeah, now you can get on a group and you won't worry that somebody's going to be able to get a hold of your phone number from a WhatsApp group chat going forward. But yeah, those are some of the things that fortunately WhatsApp is beginning to adjust to. I don't know what you guys feel about this, but let me know in our WhatsApp number, of course, 0703090090. Is that something we welcome? As I said, those of us who have been on Telegram for years now, thinking we've been at this, it's been much better. But yeah, interesting development in the world of tech that I thought I should bring to your attention.
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0: Silvio Pozzoli, ladies and gentlemen, off his 1985 album, Around My Dream, this is the title track.

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6: Well, ladies and gentlemen, it's John with the lady in red.
7: I swear, John.
6: I think you've put across your point. We have, we understand.
7: What point?
6: She's got a red dress on with a red fascinator.
7: But what is it, John? A person can't just put on any dress nowadays.
6: Let me tell you.
7: No, why don't you also acknowledge the black blazer and the black shoes or the gray bag? But you have to point out that
6: the black is there to let the red shine.
7: I swear, John. If they pick me, John, I swear. Colleagues, please disregard. Disregard this man, please. Antifascinator. It's just a little cup flower. John, where you? Oh, sir.
6: Okay.
7: Let me state categorically that I am a coward of immense proportions. Me, I do not claim to be anything. I am such a coward. So kindly disregard.
6: But the way you're wearing red with your chest.
7: John. John used to be the peacemaker in this place.
6: Somebody's these asking days. For a photo. Let me organize.
7: We can't have this on the record. I even feel like changing. This can't go on the record. Actually, photo. No. There must be no evidence.
6: Listen. I was relieved of red, all red paraphernalia, including the company T-shirt from my wardrobe. They were donated, by the way. I kid you not. I just realized there was no red in my clothes. I said, what's going on?
7: We all know who did it. The person who cares about your life more than you did it. Well, let's get into the wake-up calls this morning.
6: Mm-hmm. Well, Carol, you'd asked us to wake up engineer Martin, but Martin's not picking up his phone. We needed to do a little bit of social engineering for him to be ready to pick up this morning, but hasn't panned out. Good morning, Joaquin. Shout out to you as well. Thank you for joining us. People asking for photos. Guys are violent.
7: Whoever wants a photo, send bail money, please. Send bail money.
6: Here's a husband. who's trying to wake up his wife.

0: Oh, it's not a birthday, nothing. Just appreciating his wife.
1: And I think this is important.
0: I knew it.
1: Important. No, once in a while, once in a while, you have to make your person feel special. Just for just.
0: Hello? Good morning, Jackie. How are you?
2: Fine, thank you. Good.
0: Well, Jackie, this is John.
1: And this is Q, and we're calling you from Radio 1 FM 90. We want to celebrate you today.
0: Ah. No, it's not your birthday. It's not because it's a birthday or anything. We want to appreciate you.
1: First of all, yesterday was a special day. Angel elected as a senator at school. Her first shot at leadership. And you know us women, we are the source of the wongo. Sicho?
2: Oh my God. Oh my God. You guys, I'm overwhelmed. I didn't see this coming.
0: Well, tell you what, Edwin put us up to this.
1: Yeah.
0: And he says he wishes he could be with you guys but for the inauguration, but he's had to travel.
2: Oh, my love, Edwin. Thank you.
1: Oh, this is so sweet. It's coming full circle.
0: Yeah.
1: So it's a very proud moment for you. And he's especially proud for all that you've done to raise your daughter into a responsible young lady. It's a momentous achievement for Angel, and I believe it's the very first of many to come. He misses you and the children and looks forward to seeing you when he returns to Kampala.
2: Oh, we miss him too. Thank you so much. Thank you, John, and you. I appreciate it. Yes, we're from far with Angel, so yes. Thank you.
1: Well done. Congratulations to Angel.
0: Congratulations.
1: Very proud of you for being the mother you are.
2: Thank you so much, John and Q. I appreciate it.
0: Our absolute pleasure.
1: Have a good one as well.
0: Yeah. Oh, fantastic.
1: Absolutely.
0: One.
1: Absolutely.
0: Yeah, it's hard to follow up with with another wake
1: up
0: call.
1: Very nice.
0: I don't know if there's any other, but yeah, okay, there is one other. Peter wants to wake up his childhood friend.
1: Somebody says here that we should start calling you Johnny English because of John and his English. I agree.
0: He endorsed this message.
1: Completely.
0: Guys, if you're sending us wake-up calls, just make sure you type the person's name. Don't attach it, okay? We just type it out.
1: We can't do the whole work of chemutukoya na
0: maisha. And on that note, we'll close Radio 1 with the wake-up calls and much appreciated for those of you who tried to send us these wake up calls.
1: Christmas brings another whole perspective to this conversation, a whole other perspective. Says even with bill money,
0: there's no guarantee you can get out. For her safety, we are not sharing the photos. The appeal for the photos is over the top, I'm telling you. Poo, Kasango, Sarah is here.
1: and you know why I don't trust? You know why I don't trust? Because it be your own. In there is the drive of the drone.
0: In these messages.
1: In those messages, there. Got Kasango's handwriting written all over it.
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0: Well, ladies and gentlemen, we start off with the new vision.
1: Yes, and we almost only have new vision. Mm. We also have Bukede, though.
0: The press review with one S at the end.
1: Surely. Mm. And we're sharing the new vision. So, Sap, front page of the new vision this morning.
0: South Africa, Uganda Airlines to fly over 1,200 back. There's more than 9,000 nationals at risk of xenophobic attacks. Mm. That's details in the new vision today on page 3. Actually, no wait, 90,000 is the estimated number of Ugandans living in South Africa registered by the embassy. 90,000, not 9,000. So on the front page, there was a zero left out. Mm. Crazy, 90,000.
1: This is in Dallas?
0: No, it's South Africa.
1: Ah, okay.
0: In 90,000. Sure. I knew there were quite a number of people, but 90,000. Hey, okay, that's quite many. I know we've got quite the South African population here as well.
1: Yes.
0: From the ANC days. I don't know how many actually remained and just completely became Ugandan. My physics teacher in high school was South African. As Wycliffe appreciates the red dress code.
1: Can we not go back there?
0: However,
2: red short dress.
1: Yeah. Guys, colleagues, focus.
2: And she's seated just in front of me.
0: Yeah. Lady in red.
1: Woo. What did I have to do to have to deal with you, Wycliffe? What price am I paying?
0: But, yeah, so I don't know. How many South Africans are in Uganda?
1: I can tell you that there's been such a fluid interaction between Uganda and South Africa to the extent that our former prime minister's daughter
0: is married over there. Yeah, they are in-laws.
1: Yeah.
0: We send them kato all the time.
1: Yeah,
0: Ankore kato. I don't even know why there's a
1: problem. Then they send us insults. Basically, in-laws, really. In-laws, really.
0: Mm. I don't even know. There you go.
1: Yeah, Jean's mother is Kosa.
0: Yeah, really?
1: No, it makes so much sense.
0: The
1: Jean's strain of violence is mixed race.
0: Mm,
1: it has to be.
0: It has to be hybrid.
1: So I think there's so many that we become so fluid in between.
0: Mm.
1: And forth. We share. We gave them our national export, Zari.
0: Only. We have sent an army of sangomas to help them with spiritual guidance.
1: Please.
0: To intercede with the spirits. So those are our missionaries.
1: Thank you. This is what we export in South Africa.
0: Uganda Missionary Society, yes. Well, also, in the... the penalties, you see, that's what Wycliffe is exclaiming more often. Pressure. However, front page of the new vision today. President chairs first cabinet meeting. And there's a picture of the ministers. There are very many of them. They barely fitted on the front page of the new vision. For a second, I thought they needed to make it landscape.
1: Is MP Kasolo in that picture?
0: Yes, it should be.
1: All the acting ones also feature there.
0: It's hard to see everybody's face. I would need a magnifying glass.
2: Netherlands miss another penalty.
0: Oh, yes.
1: Hold on. There was a case that we never had conclusion to.
0: Mm.
1: The four...
0: all those have been benched for now until their legal issues. Yes, they have put in, he's set up acting ministers. So everything's acting at the moment. It's the midway point, yeah.
1: Okay.
0: Transition is really transitioning. But front page of the new vision today.
1: Except Muyingo. Is Muyingo
0: he's also acting
1: as well?
0: Yes, he's acting as well.
1: Gotcha.
0: Mwenda apologizes to Museveni. Yes, you can see it there.
1: What for?
0: And for the day farmer issue, the proprietor of day farmer. Matthias Wagorosa welcomed Mwenda's apology, describing it as an act of humility because he has always criticized this guy and basically previously had, for all intents and purposes, branded him a scammer. But it looks like he has had a soul to Paul Gianni. Details in the new vision today.
1: Transformation. Transformation there. In the new vision, page 7, it's the same paper, guys. Don't worry. It's the same paper. Ex-MP Sewanyana trial to start in August. Meanwhile, veteran scribe Kaliajira charged, remanded. In here, he's been remanded to Luzira prison on allegations of broadcasting without a Uganda Communications Commission license. Yesterday, he appeared before Chira Magistrates Court.
0: I am going to hold my
1: apparently a person convicted of the offense of broadcasting without a license is liable to a fine not exceeding 25 currency points, which is about 500,000, imprisonment for a term not exceeding 1 year or both, and a currency point equivalent to 20,000 shillings. No, sorry, that currency point is equivalent to 20,000 shillings.
0: Yeah, so about
1: what was he broadcasting, please?
0: Something to do with his Kampala Express.
1: And this was broadcasting it on what platform?
0: Social media.
1: That, so he was publishing, not broadcasting.
0: As I said, let me hold my tongue. Because where we have reached. Anyways, new
1: we
0: vision
1: need
0: today.
1: To, by the way, we need to dip all of the Uganda legal system.
0: In rice.
1: Yeah.
0: Museveni opens Uganda Tourism Festival in Germany. And high public debt hinders service delivery.
1: Meanwhile, U.S. wanted Katunji remanded to Luzira. Yes.
0: He was running guns.
1: Arms dealer for Sevanji. Somebody tap Bad Black and tell her there's another arms dealer here. That's her type.
0: The problem was that you were selling it to a Mexican cartel. Huh. And you know the CIA doesn't like competition. Anyways, in the new vision today.
1: John is Mossad. Mossad doesn't fear CIA. Sicho?
0: The penalty shootouts are going to give me a indigestion.
1: I should switch off this TV. UPDF general accused of raiding police station and hear this, beating officers on duty. I can't. By the way, this is not stories you can tell people. You have to take this to the grave.
2: Wow. What did the officers do?
1: I don't even know, but...
0: Let me tell you, and this is why, if you report any any situation to do with soldiers to a police station, it's going to fall on deaf ears because of this stuff.
1: Because of this nonsense.
0: Because of this stuff. And honestly speaking, if a soldier does anything, do not expect... Do not expect the police to do anything for you at this point in time. And I personally, there's a case that's affecting me personally as well. And I know a situation where a soldier is just being an absolute idiot. But police can't do anything about it.
1: Yeah.
0: So you have to report to maybe...
1: To what army?
0: Military police.
1: And then they also give you chiboko. Not with the chiboko that they... Ah, my friend. Livestock markets closed as districts combat FMD. Those are some of the stories in the new vision.
0: And did National Water bite off more than it could chew in Greater Kampala, as many clients are now opting for digging underground wells? We are becoming Nigeria. Okay, this penalty shootout between Morocco and Netherlands.
1: This is the problem. The problem we have is that we have a TV in studio and two men, and the TV is showing football. I don't think I need to tell you anything.
0: It is
1: else.
0: The most ridiculous penalty shootout. It's a competition of who misses the most. Yes. I'm not seeing anybody scoring. But there are details coming up during the sports updates at 7:30.
1: Barbara Kaija drops the pen. She joined as a trainee and a sub-editor in 1992. Mm-hmm. 34 years later.
2: Where were you?
1: I was born in 2003. Haters be like...
0: Well, ladies and gentlemen, on the back pages, Haaland. Well, Morocco has won, ladies and gentlemen.
2: Finally.
0: Yes!
2: Finally.
1: Okay.
0: I called it. Nice.
1: But you didn't
0: beautiful stuff.
1: Put money on it.
0: No, I couldn't. But I knew Morocco would win.
1: Tagamigo.
0: It just...
2: In today's Bukede, now we can review Bukede after the game is done. Manager Wakafiro alese wino kubana na abakazi. Ayani sebiyama bia visirikirwa.
1: Manager Wakafiro.
2: Visirikirwa yani. Mchala mto Wakafiro ya Sembayo.
1: Ya Sembayo.
2: Kuyali ya Sembayo kwa gara.
1: Baba madame watam.
2: Chichali chibebe. Ate bana Uganda bagube South Africa batu ukancha. About Philly Demo Musisi Venezuela Bayonge De. Details of that story here in Bukede. Tekatika NR Mukalu Kaba Sentebe, Bukede Jirese. Aba Owino Beko Kola Enkayana, Kumasanyalaze. Eram Bukede Mulimu. Yes, they talk about Omkunganyawa Vision Group, or Kuntiko Viako led the company Mumiaka Asatumwena. John, how many years have you spent here?
1: No, when you're talking to John, you ask him, John, how many years has Radio 1 spent here?
2: John and Elvis.
1: I thought this is a property of Radio 1. Radio 1, yaba sanga wo.
2: They're like furniture. 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
0: Page 3. What is going on?
2: Kind of pause, eh?
1: Is there anything missing? Is her touching a flower?
0: Yes, thank you. Hey, that's exactly what I was thinking. Because I was thinking the last time I saw a photo like that.
1: We're still squatting pictures.
0: We're using Fujifilm.
1: Uh-huh. And Kodak. I told you, ask John. Radio 1 yakusanga odi. Fujifilm.
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1: Fujifilm. Imagine.
2: Do the Gen Z even know these things?
0: I went to a Gen Z event on Saturday. You guys are old.
2: You are loud also.
0: What? I saw one of our listeners actually there, Peter Deke. I couldn't stop by to say hello, by the way, but next time. However,
2: Peter Deke, the guy with fine English.
0: Right? You
1: two are birds of a feather.
0: Yeah.
1: No. You're all old, you're all media, you're all speak English.
0: The energy in the room, I have never felt so old.
1: You're about to start calling people young man.
0: Guys, there's this thing they do instead of clapping when someone makes a point. They just, like this. It's just
1: they tap their fingers, the middle finger and the thumb.
0: Yes. Wycliffe's learning.
1: You're going to learn today.
0: Yo,
2: I didn't know these things as
0: well. My friend.
1: John. Your age is what's disturbing you.
0: I'm telling you.
1: Let's get into our
0: I need to start eating more calcium now.
1: It's the age of Kumira
0: Dagala. Yeah, it's called clocking it.
1: Clock it.
2: Wow.
1: Children's. Ibrahim says, yesterday when picking my son, he notices some spots on the windscreen.
0: Mm-hmm.
1: I had oriented him to politely refer Tususu is number one and P is number two. So he knows, right? So interrogation starts, yeah? Daddy, what's that? So I said, the bird did number two on the car. Said, again? So he says, yes. Did it first do number one? I said, yes. Kodasan, hey, that number two is too big. Then he graded it and said, it's not number two. It's number four. Wow. That bird thinks your car is a toilet. So now you know, guys, there are some of you who don't do number two. I think you do number four. Category four.
5: Wow.
0: But has he asked you why birds do number two and don't do number one? And yet they drink water. You might have to answer that soon.
2: Prepare the answer.
0: Yes, because very soon that question line is coming.
1: Number four.
0: You remember yesterday I told you guys about transferring blame? So I had it was the season of Nsenene. And I have always loved Nsenene from childhood. But that usually comes with uncoordinated troop movements.
1: Of course, of course.
0: Yes. So I overindulged.
2: One of the reasons I no longer eat Nsenene.
0: Uncoordinated troop movements. No, I have to make sure I've cooked it myself.
1: Cook it yourself.
0: I control the environment. Even if I bought on the street, I first have to take. I don't even buy on the street.
2: Why all that work? May I just give up?
0: No. The problem is just in the Nsenene. It's about the preparation. So, unfortunately, at that time, my stomach was still getting used. In school, I asked the teacher for permission. The teacher thinks I'm just being a nuisance. Well, let's just say the dam broke. So, yeah, unfortunately, I was sent home with evidence on my posterior that the dam had broken. So I got home. It was a short walking distance. And thankfully, it was downhill. So I got home and my guardian asked me, so who did this on you? he was a sarcastic guy, by the way. I was like, who did this to you? So I thought, this is my get-out-of-jail card. I said it was my kid sister. he went and brought, you know, there are these logs that I used to support banana plants in the garden with a V.
1: The one with the...
0: Yeah,
1: the fork at the end.
0: He held that one. He said, I'm going to thrash with this one if you don't tell me who did that on you.
1: Your sister suffered it?
0: News coming right up. Traffic, weather, issue, sports updates at halftime. Great songs and great memories.
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0: It is now 7 o'clock, the news on Radio 1. I am Wycliffe Sebunya. Amnesty International demands that authorities in Uganda end what they refer to as erosion of human rights in the country. This follows the forced closure of at least six media outlets in Uganda and the arbitrary arrest and detention of scores of human rights activists on the orders of Uganda's military chief. Amnesty International's Regional Director for Eastern Southern Africa, Tigere Chakuta, says authorities must stop subjecting activists to baseless investigations and the misuse of the criminal justice system to target perceived government critics and free all those who have been arbitrarily arrested and detained, including Dr. Kizza Besigye, Elias Lukwago, and Miriam Matembe. Chakuta says the latest attacks on media outlets are emblematic of years-long crackdown on freedoms of expression and association in Uganda. Former Kampala Lord Mayor Erias Lukwago, who is battling charges of misprision of treason, is expected to report back to Makindye Chief Magistrates Court today for mention of his case. Prosecution's Judith Nyamwiza is expected to update court on the progress of investigations, which grant presiding Chief Magistrate Sarah Basemera based on to deny Lukwago bail. Lukwago is currently at Mulago National Referral Hospital undergoing medical examination by a specialist whose report is wanted by court to be able to make an informed decision on whether his health condition cannot be managed by Uganda Prison Services. Lukwago was arrested on 15th June 2026 from his home at Wakaliga in Rubaga Division on the orders of the CDF and was then arraigned in court and remanded to Luzira Prison. Lukwago's lawyer, Medad Lubega Seguna, says his client will attend the court proceedings.
1: And he continues to be frail, although I think with support and with the grace of God, he will be able to attend if he's supported and handled properly by the authorities that are holding him. Probably he might make it to court unless something changes. But I think he will, because the grace of God, he will be able to attend if he's supported and handled properly. By the authorities that are holding him, probably he might to court unless something changes. But he will. He wants to attend, but yes, he's not in good health. The doctor Lago, a good expert, have done there. Of course, there is some bit which has reached in Uganda. So we are going to pray for him and honestly that he will be able to come to court. If not, continue praying for him.
0: Kasaka High Court has finally begun his arising from the 2018 fire at St. Bernard Secondary School in Manya High District in which nine students lost their lives. Appearing before Resident Justice Victoria Ntukatamba, State Prosecutor Gora Itau, and the prosecution as witness, a former deputy teacher Proskovia Muganza, has told court that the fire occurred just 3 days after the school had reported attempted arson attack on the boys' dormitory. She testified that on November 8, 2018, a person set fire to boys' dormitory, which housed senior students, and briefly fire was quickly caught before it could spread to other sections of the building. His father told that by the time of the fatal inferno, the accused, Henry Ali, Alex Mugaru, nine other students had already been suspended from the school, allegedly causing a tea in dormitory upon returning while intoxicated. Now, Dixon Sechewa also told court one of the accused, Dixon Kisule, in police custody on the Naya.
2: Hope that the court will put evidence regarding each of the accusations whom we meant they are actually in this person that committed out there and touched the statements at police. They are simply free. So we hope that the hearing resumes tomorrow. The court will be able to sieve and really see the persons who are caught actually said. Yes, one of the accused persons was already in police custody. So the question

0: question arises now. The committee of faith was inside.
1: State Minister for Public Service Lydia Wanyoto asks women members of parliament to make a clear appointment. The leadership of parliament, Wanyoto says, to losing out on the position of the speaker, deputy speaker. Women should now take up positions on parliament's session. Wanyoto's current leadership post parliament lacks gender inclusivity, noting that women claim their share of leadership positions as a way of amplifying their voice. Many areas of Venezuela devastated last week's tweets have yet to receive government help. Living residents took much of the risk in the Puerto Guayra, one of the hardest hit cities. People are used crowbars and pickaxes tried to dig out loved ones, and as tens of thousands of people are still been missing. More than 1,700 people have been killed in what Interim President Delcy Rodriguez said was the brutal natural calamity in Venezuela's history. National aid has ceased, but hopes finding survivors are fading. To sports, full-time Germany have been knocked 20-26, losing to Paraguay in a 3 penalty shootout. It finished goal after extra time. Germany were ranked number 10 in the by the games body FIFA. In the tournament, were ranked 21st. Germany defeat is potentially the greatest upset in World Cup football. It is surely the biggest at the knockout stage. The Germans turned penalties at the World Cup and they failed to reach the 16 since they won the cup in 2014. Paraguay face either France, Sweden in the 16 in Philadelphia on July. Morocco has just beat Swigo 2-2 in a penalty shoot, knocking the Dutch out of the 2026 World Cup of 32 after a stoppage time goal by Morocco's Diop. Cody Paul's open off the lands. The team's two extra time, followed by a dick shootout after a series of misses. Starter Ismail Aibari took the winning spot for Morocco, who faced Canada in the round of 16. Good morning show with John Q continues.

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0: politician.
1: Good morning. How are you?
2: I think marriage is a place where chiseled and wooded and built up and years something better. So for her, after 15 years, this is 2-1. Not all days are peace, not all are pleasant. Maybe space. When you compare sad days or regret to the things you have been able to learn with each other,

0: the children that come into the family even add to that joy. So looking back should not be a place of regret. It should just be a place of reflection. And you pick up from the lessons that you learn along the way, and you use them to make your marriage better. But for me, I tell you, don't go back, keep moving forward.
1: Wow.
2: Fantastic.
1: Such great wisdom this morning. Mm-hmm.
2: I know people are dropping gems. And we haven't read Richard's yet.
1: We haven't even read Richard's yet. Yeah. Absolute gems. And while we're at it, Chebukati's trying to sneak in here his politics.
2: Haram. He was writing haram.
1: Cha. Says, one of the reasons I chose cohabitation is to let her know that she's free to leave anytime she feels that she isn't where life wants her to be. This lady needs to know that once she invests more time in these thoughts, then she's started a chapter that will leave her with unimaginable regret.
2: Okay. He had us in the first half. Yes, he had us in the first half. Made a complete turnaround.
1: Finished
2: like Morocco.
1: Well. The end justifies the means. Mm. Rose says, I've been married for 23 years and the last 20 were total bliss. Says, right now I'm going through serious challenges and even considering separation. However, despite everything that's happening, I would still choose this man. He's the best thing that's ever happened to me. Rose, guys, I feel like this should be wake-up calls.
2: Yeah.
1: I feel like you guys need, as soon as you forward this to Radio 1, forward it to your partner as well.
2: Mm-hmm. Yeah.
1: These are brilliant messages. I wish we'd send these to.
2: I know.
1: But how often do you tell your partner, I would choose you again and again and again? Do we tell our partner these things?
2: But that's.
1: Some of us now, they've already seen us driving her.
2: Ronnie says, the question is, should she have gotten married in general, or would she have married this man in particular? But listen, life is simple. Make a decision and don't look back, because there will always be alternatives that you've chosen. It's funny that we're discussing this today. This morning I saw something on X about guys saying there's a scientific theory now that actually decisions you make in your future can actually affect your past.
1: Really?
2: Yes. I saw it.
1: Do they affect the perspective you have on your past?
2: The decision you make in your past.
1: Oh, affects your future.
2: Yes. No. Your future affects your decision you make in your past. It's mental. Man, I know. It's mind-bending. But let's
1: John,
2: continue.
1: What's wrong?
2: let me get it.
1: This you being the 14 million is coming back for you.
2: No. Not at all. You're thinking time is linear. They're saying it's not.
1: Ah, right.
2: Mike is saying the grass is always greener on the other side. And for every human, there are 1,000 better ones out there. And treasure is what you have. You can never know the gold you have until you lose it. He's a 10-year-old general. I salute you, Mike.
1: I like that. Albert says, that feeling happens all the time. Thank God you've done all those years and you've been thinking about it for all those years. But what's that thing that you have been clinging on to that has kept you moving on and clinging to that?
2: Mm-hmm.
1: It puts in a better place and trade-off makes it worthwhile. Go back to it. Go back to that thing that made you hold on.
2: Yeah.
1: I'll tell you what. He talks about holding on, and I want to throw a spanner in the works, John.
2: Mm. Mm.
1: Have you heard of the sunk cost?
2: Yes, theory. Yeah, I know.
1: Theory.
2: Yes.
1: Where people stay because of how much they've already
2: sunk
1: invested.
2: Emotionally and financially, yes.
1: You know, some of you could be
2: sunk cost.
1: Proper sunk cost, by the way. like James Benton could be sitting there saying, ah, we've already gotten this far anyway.
2: Yes.
1: Let's vomilia. Yeah. The years to death are fewer than the years we've spent. It's okay, we go. Some of you might be in sunk cost. Anyway, Dora says, I've been married for 21 years and I still would do it if I could turn back the hands of time. It's an experience that's worthwhile. I choose to focus on the good side of marriage, the beauty of the good times and the lessons from the bad times. We're all singing from the same hymn book today. Herbert says, I think we all go through those things at some point. We're married 24 years now. Wow. But I think if I had to marry, I'll still marry the same wife I have. I'm not sure about her, though, especially after I decided to quit employment and venture into business. Ah, you'd be surprised, my friend.

0: things we women can sit through. Ah, you'd be very surprised.
1: Mm-hmm.
0: Chuchu says, I don't see this as a warning sign. Sometimes one simple question makes us reflect on life, and that's completely normal. After years of marriage, raising children and facing life's ups and downs, it's okay to pause and think. I've been married for 16 years, and I've had the chance to do it over again. And if I had a chance to do it all over again, I still would. Not because it's been perfect, but because every season has taught me something. The only difference is I do it better this time, with more patience, understanding, communication, and grace. I thank God every day because I believe there's always room to grow. Love better and keep choosing each other. Welcome to the club.
1: And Francis says, there are more men that would say yes again than women. It looks like women have bigger expectations and receive a raw deal. Mm-hmm.
0: And I agree with, okay, I to a certain extent, I agree with Francis.
1: Mm.
0: I saw somebody, there's a woman somewhere who said, if women benefited from marriage, they would have taken it away from us already. that definitely got me thinking. Livia says, your brothers are simply saying you're smart. Ah, the red has confused. Ah, okay, she's talking about the red.
1: Mm.
0: Yeah.
1: Mm. And Nelly says, I've been married 25 years. In that period, we got separated for 3 months. I've learned to appreciate him and what God has given me. I always tell him, whatever price tag put on you, I wouldn't marry you.
0: I'll tell you what will give perspective. Separation will give you perspective to marriage.
1: You realize, you know.
0: Small separation. Hey. Especially for women. Small paying rent. You will get in line. And for guys, hey my friend. Small eating bad food or doing your own work. Chores.
1: Bill says, personally, I'm okay too with my only wife. There's nothing new out there. Bird in hand is better than those out there.
0: Mm.
1: And for us, I'm telling you, even after NRM, there's still a bush out there. Whoa, whoa, whoa.
0: And the birds in the bush.
1: Ah, worse than Luero.
0: Those ones that do clock it. Clock you, my friend.
1: They will clock till death. And Maria says, we've been married 18 years. We met at university in 1996 and have been friends since then. Oh. What have changed? I would have made a decision to get married earlier.
0: Oh.
1: Otherwise, I would still make the same decision today. Wow. Marriage is a journey. And one of the discoveries and sharing and making the decision to choose the person you're with, I'll still choose my husband. He's a friend and he accepts me the way I am. As I look back, I'm thankful each day and look forward to our continued journey.
0: Where are the people who are spewing violence every day?
1: Yes.
0: This
1: has been amazing today.
0: This is amazing.
1: It's full of positivity.
0: Completely.
1: And
0: you guys are encouraging us to hustle.
1: Mm.
0: Stay and hustle.
1: And
0: Coco says, this isn't necessarily a warning sign. After 15 years of marriage, it's completely normal to reflect when asked a life-changing question like that. Rather than worrying about your answer, ask yourself why you're certain. Why you're uncertain? Is it because of unresolved hurt, emotional distance, or simply the weight of life's challenges? See this as an opportunity to check in with yourself and your marriage. If there's issues you've been carrying, talk to your spouse and work through them together. Reflection doesn't mean that your marriage is failing. It can be a start of something even stronger.
1: Yep.
0: Even Kahumuza has an opinion.
1: Kahumuza says, even in some bad relationships with an ex, there are moments you treasure. Thank you, Kahumuza. You took the words right out, because they said, I think she gave a generic answer, like people who are asked, how are you? Didn't just say, I'm fine. But then later on, you said, you know, do some introspection.
0: Am I actually fine?
1: Yeah. And it says, the fact that she's now reflecting on it should be a worry and worth discussing to someone professionally.
0: Mm.
1: A person okay would be reminiscing about it with smiles. Yeah.
0: That definitely is a reason to reflect and go back.
1: Mm. Yeah.
0: But you know what they say, don't fix it if it ain't broken.
1: Mm.
0: Okay.
1: And Richard says, this isn't an automatic warning sign. It may simply mean that your colleague asked you at a stage where you now understand the real cost of marriage. At 30, she's standing at the front door of marriage. At 44, after 15 years, three kids, disappointments, repairs, compromises, and shared history, you're looking at it from inside the building. Those are not the same vantage points. The real concern would be if your answer comes from feeling trapped, lonely, unseen, disrespected, or emotionally finished. If not, then this is reflection, not necessarily a crisis. Ask yourself honestly if you're unhappy in the marriage or simply tired from responsibilities that came with it. In as much as it may pass, it should not go unexamined. Treat it as information, not as a verdict. All the best. It's very like reading Richard Last. It's hard to follow Richard. These are the people our parents used to accuse, used to tell us.
0: Your friends.
1: Two heads. These are the people with two heads.
0: These are very good perspectives, very good opinions. Yeah. I think everybody should do some reflection at some point, regular reflection, together with your partner and even apart as individuals.
1: There's a heavy one here.
0: Mm.
1: It's flying the ointment of the great messages we've received.
0: Mm.
1: And you can feel her pain. She says, I've been married for 14 years, three kids. Husband's an alcoholic and a drug addict. Couldn't choose him again. I'm tired of paying bills.
0: I know. I know. Mary. There's also those. Not everything's rainbows.
1: Heart goes out to you.
0: And kittens.
1: Yeah.
0: We do have... We feel for you. There's so many women. There are women who are there dealing with Jonas's. Hey, you know Jonas?
1: Yeah.
0: There are women dealing with things like that, and those are very heavy things. And sometimes, I'll tell you the truth, yes, we acknowledge those who are very happy and would never take it back. But I also want to tell you as a woman, or women, it's not a must to stay.
1: On that note, let me switch over to Patrick. He says he's been married 14 years. Looking back, he would not have married her. Looking forward, he's hopeful. Looking at her children, I'd marry her again and again. Otherwise, ho, ho, ho, systems gumite.
0: Would you tell us some of the things you would change or some of the things you feel would need to change?
1: And
0: someone here is singing from the song of Solomon.
1: Mm.
0: Talking about how he would marry his wife again. Talks about stages. Says there's the honeymoon or romantic stage. Then there's the realization or disillusionment stage between 1 year and 5 years. Talks about the power struggle or rebellion stage between 3 and 7 years. And even as he talks about it, I honestly see it in my head. Then 4, he talks about the cooperation or stability stage. This is between, let's say, 5 and 7 years to 20 years. Then talks about the reunion stage. That's between 15 and 25 years. And then the co-creation or fulfillment stage. That's 25 years and
1: I'm
0: up.
1: I'm copying this.
0: We're definitely sharing this, Paul. Thank you so much for sharing this. Says he would marry the love of his life again and again and again and again. And I think understanding these stages is very important. Very important to successful marriage.
1: On that note.
0: Yes.
1: On that positive note. We'll close Hishi. Tomorrow, though, we'll have a very contentious thing.
0: DNA. You wash and you hang in the soil.
1: We have DNA tomorrow. And I think it's going to be a two-part discussion, both Hishi and Talkback. Line up your questions. That's what I'm going to say. But if you've got any other issues you're trying to cope with, you've got challenges you're dealing, going through, that you... Whatever it is, you're
0: living with your regret in the house or the love of your life.
1: You want to turn that regret into smiles.
0: Mm.
1: Our listeners can help you. 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
1: Well, Kampala and Tembe Mkono wa Kisenza surrounding areas expected to hit about 29 degrees Celsius today. Rather hot, possible highest temperatures, but, and there's a caveat here, there's some cloud cover that's expected to dominate this region over the next 72 hours. And that could actually temper the heat and protect you from the stinging rays of the sun. Whether that cloud cover leads to precipitation, some rainfall, that's still a big if. We'll see. But just know this is going to be quite cloudy over the next 72 hours. Weather forecast on Radio and FM 90 returns in the next hour. 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

0: It's already busy full with traffic along Endeavour Road, stretching from Chitende towards Kajiansi Town. Traffic is about to find past towards Rubawa. It's heavily jammed along Entebbe Road from Chikajo Road Junction Namasuba through the Chironda boat in about 15 to 20 minutes, like a late time. A busy flow of traffic from Obut Road in Maskaru approaching the Chironda boat. Slightly less of less than 5 minutes in and out of town along Masakaru Pasindeba Town at the Werega Karenda Road Junction in Adenau Contraficulus from Chibawe you are using. A snake space movement along Tessa 1 Road in Bantu was Clock Tower. Mango Street in Sambiro traffic slow towards Clock Tower and Terminal traffic good both ways. Bench of Kasip slow from Shopra towards the Baton Street Junction. Namirembe Road inbound slow movement of traffic toward the Interax Park. Along Kafumika slow both ways. Traffic slow in about 6 minutes the daytime from Mango Street towards Namirembe Road at the Interax Park. It's already building up along Mkwano out of town of about 8 minutes, stretching from the Prince Baduka Kuru Junction towards Mkwano about. 6th Street and 8th Street, traffic slow towards Mkwano about. And I do still remind you, the traffic users of 7th Street, it's sealed off from either sides because of the road works. Access road, some movement of traffic both ways between Mkwano about and the Kitumashi Junction. Jinja Road out of town, some movement of traffic in the building up from the 1st Street Junction and the Kitumashi Junction. Use of Ferry Road is looking good both ways. At the Gogo Bypass traffic class about 7 the daytime as the traffic moves the other way past the Newport Junction. From Katarima Road in Skemo Road about 8 the daytime from Movina and out of town. A busy fog traffic past the Banda Taxi Stage. It's building up out of town along Jinja Road through Chaka Town of about 10-15 minutes. Inbound, it's busy but it's moving on. There is some movement of traffic inbound along Chirika Road towards the Chinotaka Road Junction, though it's clear out of town. Reporting for Radio 1, Augustus Kubanda with a traffic update on FM90 right in your car.
1: Gayaza Road, movement from Kalere Market toward Kubiri, entering the city. Traffic is slow moving in two sections. One is from the bypass up to Shell Mawanda Road, and the other stretch is from Total Kalere, almost reaching Kubiri. Long queues of traffic on Binaisa Road Mlago side from Kubiri, reaching Shell Mlago. Bomba Road is already around the Kibank Wandegia. Moving towards one again, traffic that's moving in on Makerehi Road. Traffic waits are under 4 minutes at the one again junction. Traffic at Mukesa is brief. Now, Clavier, Hoima Road inbound traffic. One is counting there. The moment, less than 10 minutes on Hoima Road. The rest are looking at up to 4 minutes. Then Kasumi area, busy coming into the city. The part almost from the Kasumi market toward the Kasumi traffic is northern bypass. Bumper to bumper over 30 minutes. Movement from Namuona toward Wise. Luigi, less than 5 minutes. And Kawempe. Trading center along the market, the count has been is close to 8 minutes. Wise within 10 minutes movement from Shell Wise up to the northern bypass. And Kangoma Trading Center, quite a switch there coming into the city. Arriving through could be looking at within a quarter an hour. From the West Masaka Road, Chengera Trading Center, I'm afraid the headache already for anyone entering the city is from the Olympic Petrol Station Chengera. Through Chengi, almost reaching the Sega roundabout. Malenga Trading Center, okay, Sega Market coming into the bypass of the roundabout. Right? It's within 5 minutes. Natete, a few cars, Malenga Trading Center, brief interruptions on the Mega Hospital, and they can approach Vivlaya by into Maro Junction. Then from the east, where you get it this morning, looks bad. Long queues of traffic from the Nama, before Authority, over half an hour. Movement up to the Nambole Road Junction and out of the six, a stretch from Felix, where you get it in. Reaching the Splendid Supermarket in Chuanga. About 10 or so minutes, movement from Simbalan Industries up to the Data Junction, and then from Chigunga to Seta, inbound traffic covers that part. Mukono looks fine. Nadia, busy to coming in. The part around Vienna College, Namugongo, up in the supermarket, Nadia, Najira, okay, Chuatla area, fine in Kisasi, at the bypass coming to Tinda. It's from the club, you're going to be going to Tinda already 15 minutes. Mukoto, Kamira Convict area at the Villa Uganda, routine traffic stops, then Mawanda Road at the Konaska Mocha, heading into the city. They are glazed there as well. Alan, the traffic in Shop News, the FM 9 Radio 1.
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2: Sports. Action.
3: Well, we start off with some news in Uganda.
4: The Uganda athletics team has been split into two training camps ahead of the Commonwealth Games. The sprinters have relocated to the Hoima City Stadium, while the long-distance runners are training at high altitude in Buko near the Kenyan border region that lacks elite infrastructure. Uganda athletics president Dominic Otuchet says the split was forced by the ongoing renovations at the Mandela National Stadium. Otuchet added that funding shortfalls also delayed their preparations. The team originally planned a six-week training camp, but financial constraints have cut that down to just 2 weeks.
3: And in the World Cup, ladies and gentlemen, Morocco have just beaten the Netherlands.
4: First open with the bad manners that you just said when we were off air.
3: I'll get to that.
4: Okay.
3: Well, they just beat the Netherlands 3-2 in a penalty shootout on Monday, knocking the Dutch out of the 2026 World Cup in the round of 32.
4: And we got to catch that live here in studio while we were in here.
3: Pressure.
4: Very serious.
3: After a stoppage time goal by Morocco's Issa Diop cancelled out Cody Gakpo's opener for the Netherlands, the teams were forced to enter into extra time followed by a dramatic shootout. And after a series of saves and misses, star striker Ismaël Saibari then scored the winning spot kick for Morocco. And they will face Canada in the round of 16.
4: Mm.
3: Now,
4: I hope they don't withdraw our visas after we beat Canada as well. By we, I mean us, Africa. Wait, are Moroccans African?
3: Yes, of course.
4: Okay, good.
3: Well, sure.
4: One of the biggest shocks of the round of 32 knockout stage in the FIFA World Cup is in. Four-time winners Germany have been knocked out of the 2026 World Cup, losing to Paraguay in a thrilling penalty shootout after it finished 1-1 after extra time. Arsenal forward Kai Havertz and Newcastle's Nick Waltermaid both had their spot kicks saved by goalkeeper Orlando Gill to send Paraguay through 4-3 on penalties for Germany. This is the first time they'd ever lost the World Cup penalty shootout in five attempts. Paraguay will play either two-time champions France or 1958 runners-up Sweden in the last 16 in Philadelphia on Saturday.
3: We need to reduce the size of the World Cup. This thing of admitting weak teams, Germany, Netherlands, it should stop. Gabriel Martinelli scored a dramatic 95th winner as Brazil came from behind to beat Japan and set up a World Cup last 16 tie against Norway or Ivory Coast. Now, Kaishu Sano's goal that gave Japan the lead in the first half was cancelled out by Casemiro's equalizer late in the second half. So, for all their good work, Japan's wait for a knockout win and the World Cup still goes on. Well, guess what? Brazil's going to face the winner between Ivory Coast and Norway today at 8 p.m. France will take on Sweden, and kickoff will be at midnight, and then Mexico take on Ecuador at 4 a.m. Well, that thing that I said earlier on.
4: Yeah.
3: Was just a bit of history.
4: We are not continuing until you speak your bad manners. Let the people see.
3: I said the last time Japan and Germany were knocked out on the same day was in 1945.

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1: Over 20 minutes driving through Kagoma Trading Center, right from Narokawanda up to Arinyika Supermarket, Kagoma. But Maganja is clear. Kawempe Trading Center along the market still looks under 7 minutes. Why, you see? Under 10, movement from Shelva is up to the Northern Bypass. The Northern Bypass, Namuona to Y, you see? Over 20 minutes, bumper to bumper. Luigi looks about 5 to 7 as well, coming into the CO2 at the Northern Bypass. And then in Nasara Trading Center, light traffic. Kasubi area toward the traffic center in the city. Close to 10 minutes now. Klavye is moderate. Same at Bokesa. Coming toward Wandegea on Makerere Hill Road. Slow moving, approaching the Gaddafi traffic lights. Another 4 or 5 minutes at the Wandegea junction heading into the city. Long queues of traffic, Mlago side on Binaisa Road from Kumbiri, reaching Sheo Mlago. Bomb Road from Sheo Wandegea coming toward the Wandegea traffic lights. It's busy. Gayaza Road, still there is a hold up from the bypass up to Sheo Mawanda down the road, that is Kalere Market, heading into the city, and another 8 or 9 minutes toward Kubiri, still driving in Mawanda Road. Now the switch coming in is from the Chitanti Medical Center, reaching the corner house Kamocha. On John Mabiha, still busy moving into the city. The part from Fufo is Mashiton Kampala for the Golf Course Club. Kamocha Market looks okay though. Bukoto, Kabira 100 Club area, the Villa Uganda. Light traffic, but the Kisasi Bukoto Road coming into the city toward Bukoto. It's a stretch from Mariam High up to the Kisasi Pisut. Oh, Kisasi overpass. That's the part. After that, it clears. And then in Ntinda, the traffic is from Kisasi, waiting longer for almost 8 minutes. Then in Kisasa, the bypass on Uganda Glaze and Ntinda, still counting about 10 or plus minutes. Chwantle area okay. Jira fine. Chigome Road good. Nadia. Still traffic lights coming into the city between Chaliwaja Trading Center, the junction, and Musa Children's Clinic, Naria. Where you get it, is still over half an hour out of the city. The locals of traffic are now from Hotel Mamerito, reaching the Splendid Supermarket, into the cities from Kazinga, up to the Nambole Junction, Chuanga, about 10 to 12 or 13, that's the count. And Seta into the cities within a quarter an hour, Mukono, looks fine still. Masaka Road, Chengira, almost now from Bodo, three chain, get a slow moving traffic. Alan, the traffic is the FM 9 Radio 1.
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2: Well, in the next hour, ladies and gentlemen, we've got more great songs and great memories. We've got traffic, weather, business report, and talkback. And on talkback today, the State Minister for Public Service, Lydia Wanyoto, is tasking women MPs to make a case for their appointment in the leadership of Parliament. Of course, after losing out on the position of Speaker and Deputy Speaker, says women should now thrive to take up positions in the Parliament Commission. Your thoughts? Yeah, share with us on WhatsApp. Text, of course.
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2: Yes, hello, Mr. Head Teacher.
3: Yes, Mr. Mwanga. How are things?
2: We are pushing. How is it going? I heard one of your cows give birth. Congratulations.
3: Thank you.
2: Anyway, could you help us with your school bus next week?
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4: The news briefs on Radio 1, I am Wycliffe Sebunya. The former Kampala Lord Mayor Erias Lukwago is battling charges of misprision of treason. He's expected to report back to Makindye Chief Magistrate's Court today for mention of his case. Prosecution's Judith Nyamwiza is expected to update court on the progress of investigations, which ground Presiding Chief Magistrate Sarah Basemera based on to deny Lukwago bail. Lukwago is currently at Mulago National Referral Hospital undergoing medical examination by a specialist whose report is wanted by a court to be able to make informed decision on whether his health condition cannot be managed by Uganda Prison Services. Lukwago was arrested on 15th June 2026 from his home at Wakaliga in Rubaga Division on orders of the CDF and was then arraigned in court and remanded to Lezra Prison. The Masaka High Court finally begins hearing a case arising from the 2018 dormitory fire at St. Bernard Secondary School in Manya, Rakai District, in which 9 students lost their lives. Appearing before resident judge, Lady Justice Victoria Nachintu, State Prosecutor Deborah Itau presented prosecution's first witness, the school's former deputy teacher Proskovia Namuganza. Namuganza told court that the deadly fire occurred just 3 days after the school had reported an attempted arson attack on the boys' dormitory. She testified that on November 8, 2018, an unknown person set fire to the boys' dormitory, which housed senior 3 students and prefects. The fire was quickly contained before it could spread to other sections of the building. The State Minister for Public Service, Lydia Wanyoto, tasks women members of parliament to make a case of their appointment in the leadership of parliament. Wanyoto says after losing out on both the position of the Speaker and Deputy Speaker, women should now strive to take up positions on parliament's commission. Wanyoto notes the current leadership posture of parliament lacks gender inclusivity, noting that women should claim their share of leadership positions as a way of amplifying their voice. Elsewhere, many areas of Venezuela devastated by last week's twin earthquakes have yet to receive significant government help, leaving residents to carry out much of the rescue effort. In the port of La Guaira, one of the hardest hit cities, people are using crowbars, mallets, and pickaxes to try to dig out loved ones and neighbors. Tens of thousands of people are still believed to be missing. More than 1,700 people have been killed in what interim president Delcy Rodriguez said was the most brutal and natural catastrophe in Venezuela's history. And two sports full-time winners, Germany, have been knocked out of the 2026 World Cup, losing to Paraguay in a thrilling penalty shootout after it finished 1-0 in extra time. Germany were ranked number 10 in the world by games governing body FIFA entering the tournament, while Paraguay were ranked 41. The German defeat is potentially the greatest upset in World Cup football, but is surely the biggest at the knockout stage. It was the Germans' first defeat on penalties at the World Cup, and they have now failed to reach the last 16 since they last won the competition in 2014. And Morocco beat the Netherlands 3-2 in a penalty shootout this morning, knocking the Dutch out of the 2026 World Cup in the round of 32 after stoppage time. Goal by Morocco's Issa Diop cancelled out Cody Gakpo's opener for the Netherlands. The teams were forced to extra time, followed by a dramatic shootout after a series of saves and misses. Star striker Ismaël Saibari scored the winner spot kick for Morocco, who will face Canada in the round of 16. The Great Morning Show with John and Q continues.
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1: The Office of the Director of Public Prosecutions wishes to inform all ministries, departments and agencies and the general public that it has relocated its head office from Workers House, Plot 1, Pilkington Road, to JLoss Towers, Plot 98, to 102 Katolima Road, Tower 2, Naguru, Kampala, with effect from yesterday, the 29th of June, 2026. Stakeholders are informed that this relocation shall not affect the Anti-Corruption Department, the regional offices of Kampala and Nakawa, which will be remaining at Workers House, Floor 9. Members of the public and stakeholders are advised that normal operations resumed yesterday, the 29th of June, 2026, in Naguru at JLoss Towers. The Office of the Director of Public Prosecution sincerely apologizes for any inconvenience caused and remains committed to delivering professional and efficient prosecution services.
2: What we gonna do right here is go back, way back, back into time.
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0: 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With John and Q, 11 minutes now past 8 o'clock, our number one song on this day
1: in
0: history.
1: Lady in Red.
0: Eh?
2: Again with this.
1: There's to add on that.
2: Eh? Well, Lady in Red is not our song, our number one song in history. Wycliffe is just a... Fail to get out of the studio, I don't know. Call security. Our number one song today in history comes from Jennifer Lopez, who, in her... Well into her... She's in her 50s now, no?
0: Yes.
2: Doesn't look a day over 22. Off of her album, On the Sixth, from 1999. If you go back and look at her in this album, and you look at her now, same. The song is If You Had My Love.
0: Mm-hmm. And this is the one that established her as a singing star, as well as a popular actress and dancer.
2: Mm.
0: And... yeah, she became one of the most sought-after entertainers after this.
2: Absolutely.
0: And cultivated quite a glamorous image through high-profile romances, of course, strategically.
2: Strategically.
0: Numerous public appearances.
2: Mm.
0: I remember she insured her...
2: gluteus.
0: Yes, her gluteus maximus. $1 million, was it?
2: I can't even recall, but yo.
0: Yeah, I remember that time it was mind-boggling money.
2: Mm.
0: Might not
2: feel so how does that work? Like now that it's going away, does it go reclaim when it goes away?
0: I don't know. But that just tells you not. There's somebody who once mentioned here that the gluteus maximus is the prerequisite for marital bliss. It's not necessarily true, as you can see. It has not been easy for her.
2: It has not been easy at all.
0: Tried twice with Ben Affleck.
2: A few times with P. Diddy. It's not been easy.
0: The gluteus maximus.
2: Probably worked.
0: The most important muscle,
2: I
0: think, is the heart.
2: Maybe
0: it's not the gluteus maximus.
2: Did it work with Diddy?
0: Sorry. What is this? It's like we walked into a Sino track. Also on this day.
2: Guys, you need to leave. Stop leaving your tracks parked anywhere.
0: The 30th of June, 1877, ladies and gentlemen, two children of England missionaries, Lieutenant Shergold Smith and C.T. Wilson, arrived at Ruaga after an appeal by Buganda's Kabaka Mutesa I through Henry Stanley. Mutesa welcomed them and was actually converted to Christianity. And the Church Missionary Society, CMS, established a church at Mengo.
2: Yeah.
0: Mm-hmm.
2: Today is June the 30th. And in 1896, Bunyoro Kingdom became part of the British Protectorate. Remember then they were taking on kingdom by kingdom because Uganda wasn't a state as you know it.
0: No.
2: No, it was...
0: They were still trying to figure it out.
2: Region.
0: Yes.
2: It was federalized. Federal?
0: Yes, as it were. Just a couple of kingdoms and then they merged them to form the state that we exist in now. Also on this day, the 30th of June, 1957, at the annual congress of the Uganda National Congress Party, first political party, 47 delegates walked out protesting irregularities in the election of its leadership.
2: So you see, it's a fight... that happened for ages.
0: Mm-hmm.
2: Yeah.
0: And
2: we go to 1962 when the Bakonjo King, Isaiah Mukirane, declared unilateral independence after the Bakonjo tribe of the Rwenzori Mountain area and Kasese were not mentioned in the independence constitution.
0: And we've had this bone to pick since then in many ways, and it keeps flaring up in different forms and shapes. And also on this day, 1966, President Obote announced the release from jail of the Kabaka's wife, Lady Damali, her sister, and one of the Kabaka's sisters, but he said the government would not restore the rule of the exiled king. And
2: we go back to this day in 1976 in France, Israel, Switzerland, and West Germany, when they all refused to give in to the hijackers' demands for the release of jailed comrades.
0: If you remember, that's the guys who were holding the hostages at Entebbe Airport. That was their demand.
2: Mm.
0: Yeah.
2: Everybody was claiming their own people.
0: Mm. On this day, the 30th of June, 1981, the last remaining Tanzanian soldiers based in Uganda left.
2: This after when after Obote II?
0: No, this was during the ushering in of Obote II, basically.
2: After they had ensured Obote II.
0: Yes.
2: Stability.
0: And we've got people again of Tanzanian descent because of this military operation.
2: Mm-hmm.
0: As you know, where soldiers go,
2: they leave communities.
0: Yes. You remember when we went to DRC, there was so many followed us back.
2: Mm.
0: You remember?
2: Mm. Like I told you, you see, East Africa is one big intermingling.
0: I'm telling you. Mm. Today also happens to be Asteroid Day.
2: Mm.
0: And it's the reason today is Asteroid Day is because it's the anniversary of the Tunguska event in 1908 when a meteor airburst leveled about 2,150 square kilometers of forest in Siberia, in Russia.
2: Shocking, considering asteroids only fall in the USA.
0: But also, that's pretty scary. Imagine that airburst was in a highly populated area. That would have been like a nuclear bomb going off.
2: But isn't that why it creates the conspiracy theories? Because we're just like, what's the chance that somehow these things never happen in where places people, where we can witness?
0: But where we can have witness. To count
2: they
0: our blessings.
2: Always only happen.
0: I have witnessed, not an asteroid, because an asteroid, that's you next level.
2: You wouldn't be here.
0: You wouldn't be here to talk about witness. It. Mm. But I've seen a meteor land twice, actually. And that was in the space of a calendar year.
2: Really?
0: Yes.
2: You mean
0: in
2: this?
0: In 99, it landed where the current Total Luzira was being constructed.
2: And you saw this with
0: your own eyes? Yes, with my own eyes. At about 7:50, between 7 and 7:30 p.m. because I just left the basketball court.
2: Let me guess, a superhero came out.
0: No, but it was the size of, I don't know, basketball. The one that, it was still fenced off, that Total Luzira. It was under construction. It was fenced
2: Do
0: off.
2: Do you see my point? What's the chance?
0: But I saw
2: it. No. It and won't it's funny. Drop here on Ginger Road.
0: I find it funny because I told somebody this, a very good friend of mine. I don't know if he's listening in from Kenya. It's called Kinyanjui John. I told him about, in conversation in the evening.
2: And the second one?
0: And he contested. So it so happened, we took a walk that night, absent without leave from school. And on our way back, we saw one fall, like about...
2: With the same friend who contested
0: five, half a kilometer away. Yes.
2: The first
0: one.
2: You
0: see that? Yeah. He was like, mind blown. But
2: are the aliens looking for you?
0: No.
2: Well, let me guess. Is it you saw this asteroid the same way that you saw a crocodile talking growing up?
0: No. It didn't talk.
2: That's
0: a story for another day. Yeah. But.
2: John, by the way, on Twitter speed. On Twitter speed, by the way.
0: Today also happens to be Meteor Day. So meteors, asteroids, same WhatsApp group.
2: Mm-hmm. I need therapy every time I finish doing this show with John. Any willing people, please.
0: Today is also leap second time adjustment day. I think
2: is this for leap the leap years?
0: Yes.
2: Mm. How we go back to?
0: Yeah.
2: Between them and.
0: Is it
2: this year
0: is it with the leap year or is it? That's interesting.
2: This year was 28 days, no?
0: Yes. I'll confirm that.
2: Please.
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0: Well, Kampala and Tebe Mkono Wakisan surrounding areas, highest temperatures expected hit about 29 degrees Celsius. Possible highest temperatures. But the way the cloud cover is coming through, I don't know if it will get there. And there's an off chance of being the receiving end of some isolated showers. Off chance. But it's slim. Today is the slimmest. Tomorrow and Thursday, the chances look more significant. And we're going to be experiencing these kind of weather conditions, the cloudy conditions, for the next 72 hours. Weather forecast on Radio on FM 90 returns in the next hour. 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
0: Well, our traffic team, Alan and Augustus, now with a traffic update for us. And you guys out there on the streets as well, you're part of our traffic team. So if you see anything significant on the roads in terms of traffic flow, let us know. Augustus.
5: Traffic building up both ways will take a turn about 15 to 18 minutes between Banda and Chireka Town. And as drive through the stretch between the Oiro, Siamaro Junction, to the Newport Junction, between 10 and 15 seems like a delay time. As drive from the Gogo Bypass further into the city toward the Kimasi Junction, about 15 to 18 minutes like a delay time. Headed out on along 047 daily time, just like moving along access road between Kuala Bout and the Kimasi Junction. Along Old Depot Road, 47 daily time from as far as Meat Park as towards Ginger Road. And as drive into along 7th Street, it's not accessible from either way. You better use 6th Street and the 8th Street and you lose about 7 minutes towards Mkwanod about. It's hardly moving along Mkwanod out of town of about 8 to 10 minutes from as far as Prince Bad Kokoro Junction in Mkwanod about. Inbound a busy forward traffic. Along Sambia Road, Jessica Menk Road, there is some movement of traffic towards Clock Tower. Mutesa One Road inbound is necessary movement approaching Clock Tower from as far as Katoma Trash Charge. At the Children about, there is lots of traffic of about 15 to 20 minutes. From Nyondo Club and Ajanakumi in the Children About. A busy flow traffic from Ubud Road to the Children About. And it's busy, but at least moving on past Nibatan Adorega Karenda Road Junction. Traffic moving along the road from Rua towards Zana is slow, but at least moving on. About 8 times the daytime from Chitain towards Kajansi Town along the road. 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
6: Traffic coming into the city from Budo area around the taxi stage, switching it almost switching the Kampala Express overpass entering the city is still slow. Busega Market is bumper to bumper. The part between the bypass and the roundabout, inbound traffic, Blenga Trading Center is good on Michiana Road, Natete. Trading Center, a few cars in Mengo. Brief stops around the Kanapuchivaya and the Mengo Hospital traffic lights. Now, Clubby, again counting less than 10 minutes on Hoyma Radar in the city of Kesa. Within for 5 minutes, Kasumi, the same. Not much coming in on Hoima Road, looks like under 10 minutes. Northern bypass number one, Abuay is still bumper to bumper. Luigi, light traffic, less than 5 minutes. Nasa Trading Center, fine. And in Abuay, traffic there is under 12 minutes between the Shewai and the Northern bypass. Kawempe Trading Center, brief stops around the Kawempe Tula Road Junction coming into the city. Maganjo is clear. Kagoma, gotten light. Gayaza Road, Kalere Market, along the market, less than 4 minutes, toward Pumbiri, maybe 5 to 7 minutes, and then long piece of traffic on Binaisa Road, still from Kumbiri toward Shoblago, Bombo Road, it's the part from the Makere University Gate, toward the one get traffic. There's Makere Day Hill coming in, long piece of traffic from Makere Highway College School, reaching the Gaddafi traffic rates. At the one get junction, just wait another 5 to 6 or 7 minutes. Chiebando, light traffic, Mawanda Road, it's half the street toward Kamocha. Kamocha Market looks good. And in Bokoto, Kabira Country Club, the Villa Uganda, less than 5 minutes. In Tinder traffic rates, from Kisas still up to 6 minutes, and then the bypass coming to Antinda less than 10 minutes. Chiwatla area clear. Chigove Road from Chambo go heading out of the city is good. Najira side is fine. Then in Nadia, still traffic holdups for inbound traffic between Vienna College and Mogongo. And almost now the train's clinic Nadia coming into the city. Where you're getting it? Long keys of traffic out of the city from Hotel Mamerito up to the Nambole Road Junction coming in. It's from the Namma, the First Authority. Up to the Nambole Road Junction. Chiwanga, within 10 minutes, Seta, as well for the junction, slow moving traffic, and Mokono is Okay. Alan, the traffic engineer, traffic is at FM 921.
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2: The management of Uganda Electricity Transmission Company, UETCL, informs the general public that it is risky and unsafe to conduct any activity under or within the Wayleaves corridor of any high-voltage transmission line. These corridors measure 20 meters, 30 meters, 40 meters, and 60 meters for the 66 kV, 132 kV, 220 kV, and 400 kV respectively. Management has learnt that these corridors are being encroached into by some members of the public to carry out their daily activities. These various activities include building both permanent and temporary structures, establishing car bonds, bricklaying, excavation, dumping, tipping, planting vegetation exceeding 6 feet in height, among others. Note that any person who violates the above will be prosecuted in accordance with the law. UETCL advises those intending to carry out any development activity within the vicinity of any high-voltage transmission line to seek guidance from the Wayleaves office located at Plot 10, Hannington Road, or call our toll-free line 0800-277-002. UETCL, transmitting for transformation.
3: Daddy?
4: Yes, my princess?
3: You said we won't be late today.
4: I won't. I promise.
5: We all make promises. 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
4: Yay! 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
7: Regional Asset Managers Gen Africa reveals that it's targeting the continent's emerging investment opportunities with over $800 billion fund. Gen Africa operates as a major financial and investment firm across two primary East African countries, Uganda and Kenya, but is set to expand regional footprint. The firm, with its client base of more than 110 institutions and individuals across pension and non-pension portfolios, says it will focus on expanding its presence across Africa, strengthening its market leadership, and identifying new investment opportunities driven by innovation. Researchers warn that Africa continues to lose billions of dollars in potential income by exporting raw tree-based commodities while importing finished products, hence failing to benefit from vast natural resources and slowing growth of local industries. Global research First Landscape Alliance says Africa continues to surrender much of the value generated by commodities by exporting them in raw form. They recommend that African states invest in innovation, manufacturing, and processing industries so as to retain more value from biological resources. The International Air Transport Association identifies four priorities to address persistent failures in the aerospace supply chain. These include enhanced supply

0: chain visibility, open up the aftermarket, unlock the value of data, digitalization, and artificial intelligence, and build human capacity. The association's director, flight and technical operations, Stuart Fox, says alongside aircraft delivery delays, engine durability issues, shortages of materials and spare parts, and constrained maintenance capacity are disrupting airlines operations. NCBA Bank Uganda signs strategic partnership agreement with Matt Abakas Business School to deliver business training and mentorship to small and medium enterprises. Speaking at the signing ceremony, NCBA Bank CEO Mark Moyobo states that the partnership reflects the bank's belief that access to finance alone is not enough for businesses to thrive, but equipping entrepreneurs with skills, knowledge, and capabilities is key in growing SMEs. Moyobo says through the Enterprise Development Program, SME customers will have access to structured business development support at no cost.
1: 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We make it easy.
2: 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You talk back.
3: Well, ladies and gentlemen, on TalkBack this morning, the State Minister for Public Service, Lydia Wanyoto, has tasked women MPs to make a case for their appointment in the leadership of Parliament. And Wanyoto says, after losing out on both the position of the Speaker and Deputy Speaker, women should now strive to take up positions on the parliamentary commissions. And she notes that the current leadership posture of Parliament lacks gender inclusivity, noting that women should claim their share for leadership positions as a way of amplifying their voice. And what do you think? Is that something... Is it an area of concern for you as you look at the composition of Parliament as it is now and the way the power levers are structured right
4: when
3: now?
4: When you look at the front page of the New Vision this morning, you actually see a picture of, not Parliament, but the Cabinet. Mm-hmm. Picture of Cabinet, and from our Cabinet selections, we knew that women were more.
3: There were more
4: women in Cabinet.
3: Yeah, and that's why I pointed out the levers.
4: Yeah, and when you look down, you see he's sitting next to the top leaders of Cabinet, and you see it's down on the chairs.
3: Yes.
4: What's the ratio?
3: Goodness me. Yeah. Exactly. the Vice President, Jessica Lupo, mm-hmm. Prime Minister, Robina Nabanja.
4: That's true.
3: Mm-hmm. First Deputy Prime Minister and Minister of East African Community Affairs, Rebecca Kadaga.
4: That's three.
3: Third Deputy Prime Minister, Rukia Nakadama.
4: That's four.
3: Uh-huh.
4: To how many men?
3: Just one.
4: Exactly.
3: Todd, that looks like Todd Wong. Is it coming up? Who's that? Because I can't even see. The shot is taken from so far away.
4: But even just that, when you just look at the four, shall I say the next four women in power? Now,
3: the question,
4: of course, comes to what power?
3: Exactly.
4: Or is it actual power? Previously, we've had, with regards to speaker, it's a tie, is it not? Two to four, two to three, maybe? Speakers.
3: No, but it's speakers right now. It's just two men.
4: No, it's two men now. What I mean is previous speakers, yes. We've had the previous four speakers.
3: There were two women. Two men, so yes.
4: Two women, two men.
3: Yes, but...
4: So we're tied.
3: If you go further back, the ratio changes, of course, to more men.
4: To more men, yeah.
3: Yes, but over the last...
4: At least the last four.
3: 10 to 15 years.
4: Had a balance.
3: Yes, yes.
4: Okay.
3: So, but it's, like we said, what the levers of power as they are. Please do send us your comments on WhatsApp.
4: What's your
3: comments on
4: opinion
3: WhatsApp.
4: On the balance, the gender... equity, I won't say equality and distribution, gender equity in terms of powers in parliament and in cabinet. We're looking forward to hearing from you what you think they are. Do you think there's a need? Do you feel that women are underrepresented when it comes to leadership in parliament? Do you feel that there should be more of one or the other? Let us know. Give us a call. The number is to call us on our...
3: Send us a message on WhatsApp.
4: Send us a WhatsApp.
3: Yeah,
4: no, call lines are down.
3: Yeah.
4: But send us a text on
3: 0703-090-090, okay? That's 0703-090-090. We can
4: Do
3: only
4: you feel that there's a big gender disparity?
3: Yeah. Like she pointed out, when it comes to the speakership, yes, they lost, but it's no, I don't know if it changes anything really in terms of the general play. But yeah, talking about the parliamentary commissions and maybe some ladies chairing those could change the way things are. But the levers of power in cabinet, as we pointed out, it's highly skewed to the ladies.
4: Mm-hmm.
3: Nobody's, you don't hear the gentleman throwing a fit though about that. Because when you look at what, you know, even in civil service speak, there are some ministries that are considered wet and there are some that are dry.
4: Yeah.
3: The wet ministries, led by the ladies. Okay, there's one wet ministry that recently got a gentleman at the helm, that's health.
4: Although the PS is.
3: Is a woman. Is
4: so.
3: A woman, but. Yeah, you talk about energy, very wet ministry. Education.
4: Which has had a woman for a very long time.
3: Yes. Education, health, very wet ministries, those ones. Works.
4: Wait, maybe I'm slow. What works do you mean wet ministries?
3: As in with lots of funding, with huge capital.
4: What are you trying to say?
3: No, that's
4: no,
3: what they're
4: no, no,
3: it's
4: please.
3: Civil service speak.
4: Salawad with your chest. Please.
3: No.
4: What are you trying to say?
3: I'm taking the. By the way, I got
4: that. What the women's ministry get bigger budgets?
3: Yes, with the bigger budgets.
4: Or that the women are
3: no
4: more trusted with budgets.
3: With the Kameza.
4: Kameza money.
3: But yeah, they have controlled some pretty fat budgets over the years. Only Ministry of Defense is one of those that has still stayed, that hasn't had a female leadership.
4: Yeah.
3: Works as well hasn't had female leadership, but yeah.
4: Worship.
3: I mean,
4: works,
3: the Prime
4: works.
3: Minister, we've had a female Prime Minister for a bit now. So it's quite interesting the way things are. And the leader of government business, obviously, she's got quite the budget.
4: Defense. Yeah. Has there ever been a female?
3: No, not
4: in
3: that
4: defense.
3: State maybe, but not. I don't think cabinet. I don't think
4: not cabinet.
3: Not full blown cabinet minister. No, I stand corrected on that issue though.
4: You stand to be corrected. Please let us know. With regards to what about the other arms of government? I know the conversation here is mostly about.
3: Parliament itself.
4: Yes,
3: and that's why I'm wondering if it's if it changes anything in the sense of
4: how
3: the levers of power are applied to achieve goals and ends, and even if whether it would make any difference, because I don't know. I honestly doubt if it would make a difference. Because I in the microcosm that is parliament, maybe I'm speaking out of ignorance, but I don't see how it has changed anything significant.
4: The gender differences.
3: Yes. And you cannot even say, for example, that using, because we've got issues as a country.
4: Yeah.
3: One of our most salient issues is corruption. Appointing females at the helm hasn't changed that. It hasn't changed that. In fact, some would say it has exacerbated it in some quarters. I think we can all say the last parliament has been extra special. They raised the bar. Like,
4: they raised the gold bar.
3: Yes. They raised the bar to a designer level.
4: No.
3: It is.
4: You're so coming for Oscar de la Renta.
3: So I don't know. That's because that's what we should be worrying about. I think those should be the things. Besides the gender of the person, is this a person to take us to the promised land? Whether it's Moses or Michelle, it shouldn't matter. What we're trying to get to is Canaan.
4: Yes. Do we eventually get to Canaan?
3: Yes.
4: Is the question. All right. We're taking your opinions.
3: Mm-hmm. So send us your messages off WhatsApp on 0703-090-090. And we'll be sure to read them out. Francois says, where do we place merit? And that's my view. Where we have problems of poor service delivery, among others, after all,
4: whatever we front, we vote for.
3: Yes, so Parliament is about parties. Whether women in certain parties, when women from another side are humiliated, among others. I'm generally not a proponent of gender balance for pleasing. I agree. Absolutely agree with you. But rather merit, be it ladies or gentlemen. Fathers also have daughters and want the best for them, not just position without purpose.
4: Yeah.
3: Emmanuel, I think.
4: Although we're going to get to Dr. Aquarius, although I feel like in this day and age, we don't have women just getting positions because they're women. I don't know. I don't see much of it anymore. I find that a lot of women are now working towards getting positions out of merit. Again, I don't be there in people's bedrooms. So I don't know. But most of the women I see, especially in positions of leadership, look at women leading in the banking sector. You can see that there's a trail that follows their success that's beyond just being a woman looking nice and all of that. You know, when you look at, for instance,
3: absolutely,
4: the Institute of Banking, when you see Gloria Masade, you look at Gloria Masade,
3: and that's
4: like, yes, we can see the trail of the hard work.
3: I thank you. Because when somebody is there on merit, nobody recognizes their gender. I don't know if you know what I mean.
4: Yes.
3: It doesn't even get to your mind that this is a woman. You just know this is a person doing this job. It doesn't register. It's only until
4: if they're not doing work.
3: Exactly. And especially when somebody's a political animal and incompetence is.
4: That's when you're like, it's a nyash, it's a nyash. Really,
3: yeah, exactly. But it never registers when somebody's competent.
4: Yes.
3: It doesn't even, like...
4: It's not a problem that ever crosses your mind.
3: It doesn't cross your mind.
4: Dr. Ekwara says, women are their own enemies. Look, Honorable Lydia Anyoto expressed interest in deputy speaker position and had support to win it, only to betray women by accepting an appointment from a man as a junior public service minister. So, I think women should blame her for the betrayal.
3: Dr. Kwara,
4: are you saying she's hiding behind this statement?
3: What did you have for breakfast? Wasps? Jesse says, John, you're right about corruption. Corruption continues in
4: a certain office.
3: And it's headed by a woman.
4: Mm.
3: So all the women ministers were implicated in the Mabati saga. There you go. So it says, I don't really care about this gender balance thing in the appointment of ministers and positions of authority. If men rule well, women will be happy and well taken care of. We need people who have a duty of care.
4: Agreed.
3: And will work on things. And
4: absolutely.
3: That's exactly.
4: Regardless of gender, regardless really of all of these things.
3: Man, woman, I don't know if we don't have the option of either.
4: We don't care who. We don't really care. As long as the work is
3: do
4: done.
3: Your job, man. Woman.
4: Brandon, in his spirit of violence, says the education ministry was taken properly and also. Although, I'll tell you this. There are some ministries that I think would do well to have specific genders.
3: Yes. Yes, you'd.
4: Yes, because I believe that there's certain.
3: There's an aptitude that comes with a gender.
4: Comes with a gender. Exactly.
3: Yeah.
4: Yes. Things to do, for example, with. I don't want to attack, but things to do, for example, with beauty or tourism. I don't know.
3: You'd think it's...
4: I would think it would do well to have a woman somewhere close by there. So yes, it's a good thing that the PS is a woman.
3: The executive director, UTB, is a woman.
4: The UTB executive director is a woman. So I think things to do with that.
3: Good morning, Juliana.
4: Yes, yes. Would I think those, yes, rightly so.
3: You sound like a mean. You sound like a mean. I don't know if you've heard his speech. He made this exact speech in a cabinet meeting.
4: Did he?
3: Yes. And that's why he immediately drafted a lot of women managers in hotels.
4: Talk slowly. Says, yes. I have a cat face, they might think it.
3: actually,
4: and you know what's funny is that my mom, when they were, my grandfather worked in the Amin government, and Amin used to come over to their house, and I think at one time complimented my mother.
3: Listen, I have a whole story.
4: My question, my whole lineage.
3: But
4: let's not talk about Amin.
3: I have a whole story about that. But incidentally, my mother was also drafted into the hotel management because of that policy.
4: Yes.
3: Yes, there was a bunch of women managers who were brought in to lead the Uganda hotels.
4: Exactly. I think things to do with children as well, things to do with education, things to do with children, things to do with, what else? Ethics.
3: Ethics, gender.
4: Ethics, gender, integrity. I think there's some sections we should
3: reserve
4: for women. And I dare say, and guys, don't come at me, don't shoot me. And I dare say, some of them we should reserve for married women.
3: You've attacked Ukraine.
4: But outside of that, I think good leadership is what we all look for.
3: Yes,
4: good leadership, regardless of gender. For example, their former LOP was a woman.
3: Yes.
4: And I think she did a good job.
3: Yeah, she did a very good job.
4: Yeah. The current LOP is a man. Also, I think, doing a good job. What I think a lot of what other positions have had both genders and still done a stellar job.
3: And Emmanuel says, I think the minister should avoid the same old narrative of affirmative action. Women have most times shot themselves in the foot. Do you blame men for this situation as parliament? With women numbers in parliament, they should have spoken louder to at least get a woman as a deputy.
4: Exactly.
3: Even minister herself failed to convince powers to stay there as an interest person to the speaker position. So you are lucky the Mabati saga took only one. Otherwise, all would have gone. So just be happy. Be slow on the equality ticket all the time. I think Uganda's done well, and some universities had only girls being admitted for medicine due to affirmative action and additional 1.5 points. Again, apart from Q.
4: Guys, don't come for me.
3: He's praising you, though. He's praising you.
4: He's saying, apart from Q, most corporate women have failed in what?
3: Balancing that boat.
4: Because you guys have had how many years ahead of us to practice balancing both relationships and...
3: Ken from Iganga says, I come from a region where the top political leaders stood out as women. They handle issues with a feminine touch. But I agree, they're their own worst enemies. See how the political campaign trail in Busoga had signposts of women tussling among themselves.
4: We don't support our own.
3: Victor says
4: ethics. Q.
3: Maybe integrity, but not ethics. Two sides of the same coin.
4: Oh God.
3: Ethics and integrity.
4: What have women done, Victor? What have they done for you to have that much? We've got Daniel who says. He called them manager.
3: Well, manager women, yes.
4: Women.
3: Yes, I mean.
4: That was a mean. Called them manager women. I think women can do an amazing job. I think they can do an amazing job. I just think we shouldn't be hung up on the whole...
3: Especially women
4: thing.
3: Especially things where attention to detail is important.
4: Yes.
3: It's like you cannot compete. And honestly, even I know that. Like, there are things... They're not tellers by mistake.
4: Yes.
3: Bank tellers by mistake. They'll make less mistakes
4: finance.
3: Yes. Looking after bin counting. Bin counting.
4: Finance. katuwe mo small small. Katuwe mo ano small small. OJ Tavares says, Jimmy says, I think this attempt at women emancipation is losing meaning. How can you value or be valued if what you have is dependent on a near charity basis? And this is what I'm saying. It's like, stop handing things on a silver platter. Let's earn it on merit. And it says, I think it's time to go to the roots of these inequalities in all areas of life so that women can build themselves and earn their place on merit. For example, the likes of Honorable Cecilia Ogwal stood against men and won. She was highly respected by all for that, compared to those who were elected as woman MPs. Women rights are human rights, plain and simple. Let their emancipation be championed in the same way. So these special representation things and forced degrading the society and demeaning women. I'll tell you what, let's be honest on one thing, John. Let's be honest with each other. It's a man's world. That's why even when two people do the exact same thing, most times the man will be paid higher because of the assumption that the man caters to more or has a bigger responsibility. So let's be honest. It's a man's world. But what we're trying to say is we're not just going to give people jobs just because of their gender. I don't think that's right. Honestly, don't.
3: We're talking about finance.
4: He's giving flowers. Can we give these flowers?
3: It might come with a pay bump.
4: It might come with a pay bump. Brandon says, Honorable
3: Maria Chiwanuka
4: was a finance minister and did a good job.
3: We agree completely. You can say that again.
4: You can say that again. And on that, Luseke not.
3: We close talk back.
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6: In Namugongo, coming toward Chadiwa Jala Trading Center on Sunday Road, traffic is slow moving from Dreamland Gardens, Namugongo, up to the Ghana Matas Restoration Basilica. In Nalia, out of the city, the traffic lays around Oryx Nalia up to the Shelter Road and then heading into the city. Just Vienna College, Namugongo, and the supermarket, that's the part. The rest is clear. Najira Fine to Adloke, Chigobe Road heading to Chambogo or coming into the city, still smooth. And then in Tinda, the traffic is coming from Kisasi. Waits almost up to 8 minutes, but the rest are spending less than 3 minutes. Bokoto, Kabira Country Club, the Villa Uganda. Looking traffic soft. Kamocha Market looks good. On John Babiha, entering the city. Now the slow movement is from Casablanca Band Restaurant, heading toward the Golf Course Club. And on Mawanda Road, again, half the street, the corner of Kamocha. Chebando, driving through light traffic, Gayaza Road at the Kalere Market within 3 minutes toward Kubidi. There gets slower coming into the city, and the long queues of traffic on Minaisa Road are still between Kubidi and Shiomlago. Bombo Road is the part between the Stabex Kubidi, and they want to get traffic as that is really slow. Hajimusaka Sule Road coming in, busy from the Municipal Public Service after you want to get junction. Inbound traffic on Makerere Road is slow toward the Gaddafi traffic lights, and also at the Wanege Junction, the Northern Bypass. For that, Namuana Bwaise, it's still bumper to bumper. Bwaise, the blaze between the traffic and the Northern Bypass heading into the city. Kawempe Trading Center, brief stops at the Kawempe Tula, Kawempe Mbogoro Junction. And in Kagoma, it's the partner between Rubis Kagoma and Lokadi Road is inbound. That is very busy. Maganja looks okay. And then on Masaka Road, Chengira Trading Center, long queues of traffic. Again, from Olympic Petro Station, Chengira, reaching the Nakauka Road Junction. Masega Market, trees bumper to bumper, leaving the bypass up in the roundabout. Natete, if you Kazmengo Trading Center, they hold us at the Kanapa Chivevlaya, but it's now Junction traffic lights. Long queues of traffic still through where you get a trading center in and out of the city, over 30 minutes. Chiwanga, 10 to 12, Seta, less than 10. 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
4: 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MTN Momo is regulated by the Bank of Uganda.
3: And in the next hour, Q's got a 9 o'clock club for you. The BBC News starts things off at 9 o'clock. And look out for weather and special jazz is our song, as well as a special word on this day. And here today, something from our Food for Thought basket. It's an African proverb. When a hyena wants to eat its children, it accuses them of smelling like goats.
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0: is what you win. 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
2: BBC News with Emily Thomas. Security personnel have been deployed across South Africa because of fears that anti-immigration protests could descend into widespread violence against foreigners. The planned protests mark an unofficial deadline set by campaigners for all undocumented migrants to leave. Nomsa Maseko sent this update from a migrant camp in Durban.
3: The police as well as city officials have said that they will ensure that everyone who is here in this camp and many others in this province and of course the country, their safety is ensured. The protest organizers themselves have said that they have no interest in looting, in damaging property, but that they want for their message and the government to take illegal immigration serious in this country. They have promised that the protests will be peaceful.
2: The United States military has reopened a port in Venezuela to help get aid into areas worst hit by last week's earthquakes. The number of people confirmed dead has passed 1,700, while thousands remain missing. From Playa Grande, here's Will Grant.
4: Most family members waiting for their missing loved ones to be pulled from the rubble increasingly accept that the chances of that happening are extremely slim. There have been a series of moments which have raised the spirits of the rescuers and the nation alike, from babies and small children being reunited with their desperate parents, to a man being recovered after spending more than 100 hours under tons of concrete slabs and twisted metal. The government is being roundly criticised by the relatives for what they see as failings in launching and then coordinating the emergency response.
2: Meanwhile, the Venezuelan opposition leader, Maria Corina Machado, has said she'll do whatever it takes to return to the country to help coordinate earthquake relief efforts. Speaking from Panama, she accused the Venezuelan government of blocking her attempts to come home. Ms. Machado escaped from Venezuela in December to collect the Nobel Peace Prize awarded for her work to restore democracy. Keiko Fujimori has said she'll put Peru on a path to order and hope after being elected president on her fourth attempt. The final count saw her defeat her left-wing rival Roberto Sanchez by fewer than 50,000 votes. Ms. Fujimori is the daughter of the late president Alberto Fujimori. Here's Luis Ficardo.
5: Peru has experienced a very substantial amount of political instability. In many cases, presidents were elected who did not have a very substantial support in Congress. As a result, they frequently were forced to resign and the presidency was left in the hands of caretakers who did not have a lot of political power. Some people hope that Fujimori, who has a somewhat stronger backing in Congress, will manage to change this trend.
2: You're listening to the latest world news from the BBC. Firefighters in eastern India are trying to control a massive fire in a naphtha-carrying pipeline in an oil refinery in the port city of Haldia. Local media reports say a number of workers have been seriously injured and are being treated in hospital. The cause wasn't immediately clear. State media in Iran says two members of the Islamic Revolutionary Guards have been shot dead in an attack in Kermanshah province in the west of the country bordering Iraq. Two other IRGC members were wounded. A local news agency said one of the dead was known locally for his role in suppressing the 2022 anti-government protests. At the Men's Football World Cup, Morocco have eliminated the Netherlands 3-2 on penalties to move to the last 16. Earlier, in a major upset, Paraguay knocked out the four-time champions, Germany. They won the penalty shootout 4-3 after the match was deadlocked at 1-1. Germany's head coach, Julian Nagelsmann, spoke after the match.
6: We have a lot of talented players, young talented players, but they will need time. It's the same like in the clubs as well. When you look at Manchester City, Liverpool, it took a long period of time until they can achieve big things. Sometimes, if you do big changes, it took time and then it could be better in the future.
2: NASA is to launch a daring robotic mission to prevent one of its telescopes from burning up in the atmosphere. Gravity is gradually pulling the Swift Observatory telescope towards Earth. In a mission lasting several months, a rescue spacecraft will be released from a jet rather than launched from the ground. Once it has located Swift, its three movable arms will latch on and tow it into a stable orbit about 300 kilometres higher than its current position. If successful, NASA says this technique could extend the lives of other satellites. Swift was first launched more than two decades ago to study gamma ray bursts. BBC News.
0: 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Just keep coming.

0: It's Radio 1 FM 90. Q is my name, and we're getting you started on the 9 o'clock club. We're 19 minutes into 9 o'clock, and it's going to take us another 30 minutes to get through Mario Winans, Frankie J, Bruce Hornsby. We'll also get through some Rosette, Richard Marx. All of that's lined up for you, musically speaking. Conversation-wise, we will get into some inspiration for you as we close. Today, I'm going to be sharing. There was a breakdown earlier today during Talkback, during Hishi, sorry. One of our listeners shared what they think is the ideal breakdown for the process or the stages of marriage. And it's one of those things that you look at and just like, this is very familiar, and I thought it was brilliant, and I thought to share it. So I'm going to be sharing that breakdown today as we close off the show. But that's much later. We're going to start off with a look at the weather, get into what's trending on social media, get into Jazz This Hour, a celebration of jazz, and get into that music. So let's get started.
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0: Today, June the 30th, we're expecting light rain with lows of 19 and highs of 26. Yeah, we're going to have moderate temperatures and very light rain through the day in parts of Kampala. And we've got our sunset at 6:57 p.m. Kind of slightly closer to twilight.
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1: I just need to talk to you for a second. 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

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Housing Finance Bank, we make it easy. Housing Finance Bank is regulated by the Bank of Uganda, and customer deposits are protected by the Deposit Protection Fund, up to 10 million Uganda shillings. And on that note, why I say on that note is because our look at social media today has us talking about schools, with Ugandan parents being challenging the one-way WhatsApp group. So lately, for most parents, you'll notice that when you go to a school group, a lot of them have now introduced WhatsApp groups where nobody else is able to comment except the administration and those who are given permission to do so. And I think it's been quite interesting. I think interesting is the word to use, because for a lot of parents, for example, based on the post this morning, parents like Agessa Ronald criticized Kampala schools for fearing honest parents' input. Some of them have been using these groups for different things. Some of them have been using them for input. Others have actually been using these to harass the schools. And I know this because I've been a part of a group where parents were actually harassing the school administration. Now, I want our parents to understand that the WhatsApp groups are good for us. They help us in making core decisions, like if they need to share things with us as parents and need to get us to vote on things or to give feedback, it's important for us to do so. Here's the problem. The problem is, what are you using these for? I've seen parents who use them for advertising, for example. I've seen parents who use them for advertising. They can't post their business things on there. I think that's misusing the platform, honestly. I think that's misusing the platforms. Now, if parents want to create a WhatsApp group of their own, I think they have the freedom to do so, because nobody's going to stop you from creating a WhatsApp group with fellow parents if they want to be on one where they can share thoughts and ideas and exchange those ideas. And in fact, you can even go to the extent of adding someone from the school administration onto that group. I get that. But this platform created officially by the school is for one-way communication. And you know what? I'm okay with that. Why? Because I have seen them grossly misused. So, one-way WhatsApp for me, parents, no. School, juh.

0: The band Rosette playing for you here on Radio 1 with Vulnerable. It brings us to the end of today's episode of the 9 o'clock club. We'll have Tony come through with the Mighty 90 and also give us a job slot, which is all of those opportunities that you've been hoping to hear about. Now, before we get into that, I promised you that for today's word of the day, as we close some inspiration as you go through your day, I was going to share the list that was shared during Hishi earlier today. On the show, we were talking about if you went back as a person in a marriage or who's been married for a while, if you went back, what would you change? Would you change anything or would you do it the same way all over again? And we got some feedback and one specific response stood out to me and I said, you know what, I'll share it. We never had enough time to share it in detail, but we've posted it on our status. But for you who doesn't have access to our status, don't worry, I'm here to share it. They shared stages of marriage. And it's a breakdown that helps you understand what's going to happen at each stage. You know, when you manage your expectations, expectations are the mother of all, you know, fresh ups. And when you manage expectations, it's easier for you to deal with things as they come because then you're expecting them and you are ready for them. Forearmed, forewarned is forearmed after all. Now, let's get into the stages that they shared. Stage one is the honeymoon or the romantic stage, which is 0 to 2 years. It's defined by high passion, infatuation, and idealization of your partner. In this stage is where you feel like, oh, they can do no wrong. They can be nothing wrong. They're perfect and all of this. And this is mostly the stage that gets us into the longevity of relationship. It gets us into forever because you feel like you want this forever. Stage two is the realization or disillusionment phase. That's 1 to 5 years. It's characterized by high energy of the honeymoon phase and gives way to daily routines and everyday stressors. This is where reality starts to sink in. Yeah, you start to see each other's flaws. In the laws of team formation, this would ideally be the storming phase where you start to now open beyond just seeing the top surface and start to see the inside things, how they deal with things. Stage three is the power struggle or the rebellion phase, and it's usually between 3 to 5 years, to 7 years, sorry. And here, spouses can't always live up to one another's expectations, and this leads to disappointment and power struggle. Everybody's trying to lead, everybody's trying to be the one, everybody's trying to be the hardcore, the gumite in the house. Now, once you get past this stage, the rest of them are very good. The cooperation and stability, yes, it's between 5 and 20 years. Here now you start to relinquish what you feel the other person should take charge of and they start to relinquish to you. Couples who successfully navigate the early power struggles, they eventually find their rhythm in this stage. And it's characterized by increased respect, effective communication, and learning to accept your partner without trying to change them. Yes. Stage five is the reunion stage. Now, once you've gone into cooperation, you start to see what you fell in love with in the first place. This one usually comes often when children are leaving the home, when you're getting into the empty nest years, couples are able to focus on each other again for the very first time in decades. And it's time to rediscover shared interests and redefine relationship, which brings us to the final stage, which is the co-creation or fulfillment stage, reached after decades together. And it's a deep, mature partnership characterized by safety, mutual support, and a shared history. Partners in this stage often act as a legacy, providing support as grandparents and inspiring others with a lasting commitment. With this information, I hope you can get to the happy stages much quicker. Goodbye. I'll catch you tomorrow. Good luck.
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12: ze chairperson na commission land

Johnny Rhythm with Let It Go. It is now 15 minutes past 10. Good morning to you and welcome to the Mighty 90 Show. It is the 30th day of June 2026. We also have DJ Fresh here warming up for Memories Mix coming up. But of course, we also have more great songs and memories just to make sure your day is great.

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0: We are here gearing up for the big days.
1: Do you have any special plans?
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2: The management of Uganda Electricity Transmission Company, UETCL, informs the general public that it is risky and unsafe to conduct any activity under or within the Wayleaves corridor of any high-voltage transmission line. These corridors measure 20 meters, 30 meters, 40 meters, and 60 meters for the 66 kV, 132 kV, 220 kV, and 400 kV respectively. Management has learned that these corridors are being encroached into by some members of the public to carry out their daily activities. These various activities include building both permanent and temporary structures, establishing car bonds, bricklaying, excavation, dumping, tipping, planting vegetation exceeding 6 feet in height, among others. Note that any person who violates the above will be prosecuted in accordance with the law. UETCL advises those intending to carry out any development activity within the vicinity of any high-voltage transmission line to seek guidance from the Wayleaves office located at Plot 10, Hannington Road, or call our toll-free line 0800-277-002. UETCL, transmitting for transformation.
3: It's now official. The biggest Trans Day and Night event in the land is the Big Meeting. This June, Saturday 28th, we are...
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I'm Tony, and this is the Mighty 90 Show. 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Now, UVTEB awards certificates and diplomas from pre-vocational level up to level 4 in the fields of technology, education, business education, agriculture education, training, home science education, sports education, and training. UVTEB informs the public, TVET providers, various industry sector players that the board commenced the assessment of informally acquired skills and former TVET programs. 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
5: The news on Radio 1, I am Wycliffe Sebunya. The leader of opposition in Parliament, Joe Senyi, says the 12th Parliament has an uphill task of respecting and defending the rule of law irrespective of their political affiliation. Senyi shows concern over the increasing cases of abductions in the country, with most of the people abducted held incommunicado, whereas others are battling trumped-up charges. Senyenye points out the recent arrest of former Ethics and Integrity Minister Miriam Matembe, this during the induction of members of the 12th Parliament.
6: Colleagues, it should bother us, all of us, regardless of our political differences. Whenever we see a disregard for the rule of law, we are the ones who make these laws, we, as Parliament. So it's incumbent upon us to defend these laws. For example, the Constitution provides for how suspects are apprehended, a constitution that was made by Parliament. But we see people being abducted and kept in incommunicado detention for days without access to family or lawyers. And some are even tortured while there. Colleagues, this is wrong. And we, the people's representatives, ought to condemn it and ensure that it doesn't happen. The most recent victim of this is the Honorable Miriam Matembe.
5: Joe Senyenye, the leader of opposition in Parliament. Now, Senyenye has also tasked the legislators to defend the principle of accountability.
6: Public resources belong neither to government nor to Parliament. They belong to the people of Uganda. Every shilling appropriated by this House carries with it a solemn obligation to account for how it is spent. That obligation does not change with the political seasons, because accountability is the currency through which citizens place their trust in public institutions. Holding government accountable, colleagues, is not just to do with how money is used, but also how power and authority is used, and how the laws that we pass as Parliament are adhered to.
5: Former Kampala Lord Mayor Erias Lukwago has not been produced before court this morning due to poor health. Lukwago is battling charges of misprision of treason and was expected to report back to Makindye Chief Magistrate's Court today for mention of the case. Lukwago was arrested on 15th June from his home at Wakaliga in Rwaga Division on the orders of the CDF and was then arraigned in court and remanded to Luzira Prison. Lukwago's lawyer, Medad Lubega Segona, addressed the journalist this morning at the court.
7: Honorable Lukwago has not been produced by prisons for reasons we agree with. He's undergoing specialized medical investigations and treatment. So prisons have written to court and informed the court. We are informed by copy also that the Lord Mayor Emeritus could not be produced in court because of the medical investigations that are going on, which are specialized. He's also weak that probably both prisons and hospital would not deem it fit to disorganize that body, the frail body, by bringing him to court.
5: The incoming Rotary Governor, District 9213, Gerard Obai, identifies innovation and creativity as one of the strategies that he plans to use to utilize and offer service delivery for the underprivileged communities. Obai takes over from good friend Martin Kitakule and will serve for 1 year. Obai notes that Rotarians have the capacity to unlock their potential within their jurisdiction, but most especially recognizes the power of innovation and creativity. This during the district governor's handover chain ceremony at Hotel Africana.
8: And

0: mistakes. As long as we do that, we will be able to achieve what we want to do.
1: Elsa Guo Wengui, who was once believed to be one of China's richest businessmen, has been sentenced to 30 years in jail in the U.S. for running a billion-dollar scam. The former property tycoon fled China to the U.S. in 2017, where he reinvented himself as a Communist Party critique and built a loyal online following. But Guo was later convicted on charges of racketeering, fraud, and money laundering. New York court judge Annalisa Torres said Guo had preyed on those seeking to bring democracy to China, taking their money to fund his lavish lifestyle. The Mighty 90 Show continues.
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0: 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I'm Tony, and this is the Mighty 90 Show. Ndihamba Nawe by Mafiki Zolo. Let's look at what the weather looks like out here.
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0: It's mostly sunny here in the city, and temperatures are at 27 degrees right now. Temperatures today will rise to 29 degrees and drop to 18 at midnight. And there will be mostly sunny skies today. And then tomorrow, we'll have a mostly sunny day again. Temperatures will rise to 28 degrees and drop to 18 at midnight. Thursday will be partly sunny. Temperatures will rise to 28 degrees and drop to 16 at midnight. On Friday, we'll have a mostly sunny day. And on Saturday, both days will be mostly sunny. Temperatures will rise to 29 degrees and drop to 18 at midnight. We'll have another look at the weather in the next hour. If we get any changes, I'll share those.
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2: Africa, where security personnel have been deployed across the country on a planned day of anti-immigration protests. There are concerns these could descend into violence against foreigners. The day marks an unofficial deadline set by campaigners for all undocumented migrants to leave. Many have already fled to escape violence and intimidation. Our correspondent Pumza Filani is following developments.
3: We are in the Johannesburg City Centre at the starting point of one of the three main protests here in Gauteng province. Crowds are starting to gather. From here, they will be marching to Constitutional Hill, where their leaders will be handing over a memorandum of demands. Now, these demands are what they want the local police to do about what they say is illegal occupation of businesses, illegal occupations of buildings that they say have been taken over by undocumented migrants.
2: Meanwhile, Spain's socialist Prime Minister Pedro Sanchez says more than a million undocumented migrants in his country have applied by legal stay's deadline. The programme provides renewable residence permits to all applicants who've been living in Spain for at least 5 months and have a clean criminal record. The original estimate was 500,000 applications. The United States military has reopened a port in Venezuela to help get aid into areas worst hit by last week's earthquakes. The number of people confirmed dead has passed 1,700, while thousands remain missing. Our correspondent Yoga Tilamoye is in the coastal town of La Guaira.
4: When we speak to people here, they're telling us they're angry at their government because they feel like they've been left to their own devices to deal with the aftermath of this massive disaster. There are rescue teams arriving from different parts of the world, from lots of South American countries, from Mexico, from the US, from the UK, other European countries, and from further afield like India. But it's just not enough. The next big challenge for this country is going to be how to dispose of all the dead and how to stop the outbreak of disease.
2: The British Prime Minister Keir Starmer is due to finally outline multi-billion dollar proposals to fund the armed forces. A significant proportion of the plans will focus on drone production, as Frank Gardner explains.
5: This, says the MOD, will be the largest ever drone investment in UK armed forces. Not before time, say military commentators, who note how drones have recently transformed the way war has been fought in Ukraine and the Strait of Hormuz. The transformation will apply to all three services. The Royal Navy will receive a raft of surveillance, reconnaissance and attack drones. The Army is to get uncrewed ground vehicles, similar to the ones deployed with such effect on the front line in Ukraine. And the RAF will get autonomous fighter jets that will fly alongside planes with the pilot still in the cockpit.
2: BBC News. The commander of NATO's land forces in Europe has sought to reassure European nations that the US will stand with its allies on the continent. General Chris Donoghue was speaking at a ceremony in Estonia to assign an additional NATO headquarters to the defence of the Baltics. State media in Iran says two members of the Islamic Revolutionary Guards have been shot dead in an attack in Kermanshah province in the west of the country, bordering Iraq. Two other IRGC members were wounded. A local news agency said one of the dead was known locally for his role in suppressing the 2022 anti-government protests. It's the third attack targeting Iranian security forces in the Kurdish region within a week. Police in France and Monaco are searching for a man suspected of detonating a bomb at an apartment building in the principality that injured several people. Police did not confirm the identity of the victims, but reports say the target of the attack was the Ukrainian oligarch Vadim Yamalayev. Here's our France correspondent, Hugh Schofield.
6: CCTV footage shows the suspect leaving the scene on foot and crossing into France, where there's now a major police effort to trace him. The apparent target of the attack is a Ukrainian millionaire called Vadim Emolayev, who's been living in Monaco. Emolayev, who now has Cypriot nationality, made his fortune in the city of Dnipro in eastern Ukraine. He also has big interests in the wine and spirits business in Russian-annexed Crimea, and since 2023 has been the subject of sanctions imposed by the government in Kyiv.
2: At the Men's Football World Cup, Morocco have eliminated the Netherlands 3-2 on penalties to move into the last 16. Earlier, in a major upset, Paraguay knocked out the four-time champions Germany. They won their penalty shootout 4-3 after the match was deadlocked at 1-1. In the day's other match, Brazil beat Japan 2-1. And that's the latest BBC News.
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1: At the moment, temperatures are at 28 degrees. It's partly sunny here in the city, and there'll be mostly sunny skies today. Temperatures will rise to 29 degrees and drop to 18 at midnight. Tomorrow will be mostly sunny. Temperatures will rise to 28 degrees and drop to 18 at midnight. On Thursday, we'll have a partly sunny day. Temperatures will rise to 28 degrees and drop to 16 at midnight. On Friday and Saturday, we'll have both days mostly sunny. Temperatures will rise to 29 degrees and drop to 18 at midnight. We'll have another look at the weather in the next hour, and if we get changes, I'll share those changes.
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5: Three timeless grooves coming your way. In this classic triple play, we'll start with Big Fan by Inner City. The record became their first major international breakthrough, introducing the underground sound to the dance floors around the world in 1988. And then you've got And Then You've Gone by The Best Line featuring Lorraine Chambers, a rare 1989 UK street soul jam that was originally sold as a white label 12-inch.

and became a cult favorite before finally receiving an official reissue more than 30 years later. And we opened the classic triple play with I've Just Begun to Love You by Dynasty, released in 1980 on the legendary Solar Records. It's one of the band's signature slow jams and helped cement the label's reputation for polished R&B and funk. Dynasty with I've Just Begun to Love You.

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0: We now have 6 minutes to one. We have Luganda News coming up, and thereafter, more great songs and memories on Lunch Bit. If you have a song that you wish to listen to, put that on our studio WhatsApp line on 0703-090-090, and that song will be played for you. I'm Tony.
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5: 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Just keep coming.

It's 13 after 1 o'clock on Radio 1 FM 90. The Afternoon Delight with Villa has started off this way. You're welcome. How are you doing? Happy Tuesday. Is it going great? It can go even greater. If it hasn't been going as fantastic as you'd want it to be, get in touch with me. Get a song of your choice playing and that will brighten up your day. For sure. Hamza Kachimba listening in from Dubai. That message on our Facebook page, Radio 1 FM 90, requesting a song of your choice. Just make sure these three details are in your message. Are you listening? Okay. Song title, artist's name, your name. Those three details before anything else should be in your message. And let's enjoy our Tuesday afternoon. Paul Young was requested by Kate Wilfred of Wera Kasese. You said this song will make your day. You send warm greetings to everybody that's tuned in every time you go out.

0: 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I want to be the only one. A request on the lunch beat that came through on our WhatsApp number. One of two ways you send me those messages. 07030909090 is our WhatsApp number. And the other way is Facebook. Our page is Radio 1 FM 90. Remember, correct song title, artist's name, and your name. Those three must be in your message before anything else. Yes, you can dedicate a song to loved ones. Wherever they are around the world, we are there. So you have got to make sure they're listening in. 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Dr. Makula Jonathan in Nairobi, Kenya. 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
1: Hello, Uganda. 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The world is battling the deadly COVID-19 pandemic. 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All patients are advised to carry their appointment cards, national ID, and other relevant treatment documents. On arrival at the Uganda Cancer Institute, you will be issued with a letter that will help you in your subsequent visit. 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

Wilson Phillips on the Lunch Beat with Bella here at Radio 1 FM 90 for Akiki Francis. A pleasure to have you listening in, and I'm so glad to be finding your songs and playing them as your messages reach me on our Facebook page, Radio 1 FM 90, and our WhatsApp number 0703-090-090. Making sure in your message, correct song title, artist's name, and your name are there before anything else. We heard from Kenny Rogers, "You Decorated My Life." I played that for you. Joseph in Ginger. It was a dedication from you to Atuha Winnie in Busega with a message that, Atuha, you are the best. There was a request that I played for Pam and where is that song? Alan Jackson. No, it wasn't Alan Jackson. The artist is the Bellamy Brothers, "Lovers Live Longer." And that one you dedicated to everybody that is tuned in

0: The management of Uganda Electricity Transmission Company, UETCL, informs the general public that it is risky and unsafe to conduct any activity under or within the Wayleaves corridor of any high voltage transmission line. These corridors measure 20 meters, 30 meters, 40 meters, and 60 meters for the 66 kV, 132 kV, 220 kV, and 400 kV respectively. Management has learned that these corridors are being encroached into by some members of the public to carry out their daily activities. These various activities include building both permanent and temporary structures, establishing car bonds, bricklaying, excavation, dumping, tipping, planting vegetation exceeding 6 feet in height, among others. Note that any person who violates the above will be prosecuted in accordance with the law. UETCL advises those intending to carry out any development activity within the vicinity of any high-voltage transmission line to seek guidance from the Wayleaves office located at Plot 10 Hannington Road or call our toll-free line 0800-277-002. UETCL, transmitting for transformation.
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Keith Sweat on Radio 1FM 90 brings us to 16 minutes to 2 o'clock. Just a Touch is a lunch with request I play for Patrick in Entebbe, dedicated to everybody that is tuned in from Nsamizi Entebbe. What you can do with your loved ones is start something malty with the new Eververse Malt Pineapple. 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It's 100% taste, zero alcohol. 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Eververse Malt is a product of Crown Beverages Limited, the makers of Pepsi Cola in Uganda.

0: 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It's about 6 minutes to 2 o'clock. 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
0: The news in English will come on at 2, and thereafter, another hour of your Lunch Beat requests. It's the Bee Gees now. 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
2: The news on Radio 1. I am Keno Lillian. Former Kampala Lord Mayor Erias Lukwago has not been produced before court today due to poor health, according to his lawyers. Lukwago is battling charges of misprision of treason and was expected to report back to Machindi Chief Magistrate's Court today for mention of the case. Lukwago was arrested on the 15th of June 2026 at his home in Wakaliga Rugged Division in Kampala on the orders of the Chief of Defence Forces and was then arraigned in court and remanded to Luzira Prison. Lukwago's lawyer Meda Lubega Seguna says his client could not be produced in court today. The case has been adjourned to the 7th of July 2026.
3: Have written to court. We are informed by copy also that the Lord Mayor Emeritus could not be produced in court because of the medical investigations that are going on, which are specialized. He's also weak. Probably both prisons and hospital would not deem it fit to disorganize the frail body by bringing him to court. So court has given us up to Tuesday, and the matter has accordingly been adjourned to Tuesday at 9 a.m. Yes, we were in Mulago this morning and we confirmed that he's weak. I don't know whether to call him the suspect, the accused, or the patient.
2: Still in court, the High Court has adjourned the treason case against Dr. Kizza Besigye to the 8th of July 2026 after presiding judge Justice Emmanuel Baguma ruled that the veteran politician was not adequately represented by his legal team during today's proceedings. The decision followed submissions by Besigye's lawyer Bayan Turinawe, who argued that the absence of several key members of the defense team denied his client proper legal representation.
4: We shall bring forward evidence of the continuous harassment, rapes, abductions, imprisonment. Advocate who was to file the affidavit of service was abducted. And my lord, the respondents cannot commit illegalities and then come to court represented by lawyers. And that's why our client was made of the view that before fixing the bail application or even giving it a hearing date, let's first determine representation because it's a fundamental right and we believe it's underbred. And that's why the lawyer absent that have been put on record as absent, they didn't come to court because of the harassment of the respondents in this application.
2: Besigye and his remaining lawyers have urged the court to address the disappearance of some of his lead lawyers, including Martha Karua, Erias Lukwago, Ernst Kalibala, and Frederick Mpanga. The four are part of a legal team comprising 50 advocates drawn from 13 law firms.
5: Our lawyers are on the run. You are now advising us to assemble others who will not run because the person terrorizing them is the accused. This is why it's fundamentally important that if there is to be justice in this court, then the whole question of how we are represented should be addressed. Who are going to make submissions that you are ordering when everybody is on the run? This concern should reenact the law of detention without trial because that's what it seems all this is aimed at. We simply remain in detention because we cannot have lawyers coming to this court with our eyes covered, with our hands and feet tied, and with our lips sealed. How can we have justice in that case?
2: On the other hand, Johnson Natuhuera, state attorney from the Attorney General's Chambers representing the Chief of Defense Forces, asked court to proceed with the matter using the lawyers who were present or dismiss Besigye's application with costs. Justice Baguma, however, maintained every accused person has a legal right to be represented by the counsel of their choice. He advised Besigye to reassemble his preferred legal team before the matter proceeds. The judge directed that once Besigye has reassembled his legal team, they should file written submissions in the pending applications against the Chief of Defense Forces.
6: Republicans first have got the right of their accused, of their own lawyer. Because of that, I will grant this application with the following. One, the applicants are given the opportunity to get additional lawyers of their own choice beef up the queue of the Satin Globals of the 50 lawyers and beating them up to second flat to get their own way. However, they should assemble from today, and by that day, second flat, the same team is just to do 5 written submissions to this application by 2nd July, not later than 6 p.m.
2: The Speaker of Parliament, Jacob Obothoboth, reminds the 12th Parliament of their role towards ensuring that the citizenry expectations are fulfilled. This in his remarks at the induction of the 12th Parliament in Munyonyo, where he explains that through research, full participation in committees, MPs can ably contribute meaningfully to the legislation. According to Obothoboth, the tailored induction of MPs is adequate preparation to sharpen their parliamentary practice for both the NRM and the opposition members as they play their oversight and legislative roles.
7: Evidence-based legislation by promoting rigorous, fact-driven and well-researched legislative deliberations. We expect ourselves after this induction that when you rise to speak, you'll speak from facts. You will not be bringing a WhatsApp discussion in Parliament. 4, people-centered legislation by prioritizing the needs, voices and aspirations of the citizens in all parliamentary activities. And the key word here, all. The 7th one, proactive oversight, in which Parliament, through its committees, conducts real-time and effective monitoring and evaluation of government institutions and programs and duly reports back.
2: On her part, the Prime Minister, Robin Anabanja, highlighted that it is the responsibility of the MPs to provide an oversight role without confrontations.
8: Honourable members, oversight is not about confrontation. It is about strengthening government performance for a common good. Our goal should always be to improve service delivery. I encourage honorable members to support the government legislative program as outlined by His Excellency the President in the State of Nation Address on 4th June 2026.
2: Earlier, the leader of opposition in Parliament, Joel Senyonyi, said the 12th Parliament has an uphill task of respecting and defending the rule of law irrespective of their political affiliation.
9: Colleagues, it should bother us, all of us, regardless of our political differences, whenever we see a disregard for the rule of law. We are the ones who make these laws, we as Parliament. So it's incumbent upon us to defend these laws. For example, the Constitution provides for how suspects are apprehended, a Constitution that was made by Parliament. But we see people being abducted and kept in incommunicado detention for days without access to family or lawyers. And some are even tortured while there. Colleagues, this is wrong. And we, the people's representatives, ought to condemn it and ensure that it doesn't happen. The most recent victim of this is the Honorable Miriam Atembe.
2: And elsewhere, police officers have been deployed across South Africa because of fears that anti-immigration protests could turn violent, as President Cyril Ramaphosa urges demonstrators to refrain from intimidation, threats or ultimatums. The protests mark an unofficial deadline set by campaigners for all undocumented foreigners to leave South Africa. Many have already fled to escape violence and intimidation. South African police said 25,000 have been repatriated so far. Most are from other African countries. The Afternoon Delight continues.
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Richard Marx and Liz Summer Nights at 2:15. Start of the second hour of your lunch beat request here on FM 90 Radio 1. I've laid it for Charles. You dedicated it to Junju Road community. Regards to you, Kasamba. That song by Gloria Gaynor, Be Soft With Me Tonight. You dedicated to Eunice Bilal. There was Jay-Z's Forever Young, which was for Mwesigwa. You dedicated that to all the listeners who are born in the month of June, which we are wrapping up today. What a year. 6 whole months of 2026 have gone by. Can you believe it? Let's hear your thoughts in a song. I'm playing them until 3 with your messages coming my way on our Facebook page, Radio 1 FM 90, and our WhatsApp number 0703090090, making sure a song title, artist name and your name are in that message before anything else. Arali Tom, you requested Atomic Kitten. Here you go. Tide is high.

0: Radio 1FM 90, 20 minutes after 2 o'clock. More of your lunch break requests coming through in this requests coming through in the second hour with me, Bella. We're together until 4, but the lunch beat is 1 to 3 o'clock. There will also be some entertainment news I share in this one.
1: Do you know what you need? 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

0: 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As long as there's a correct song title, artist name, and your name in the message, chances are high I'll find your song before 3 p.m. We'll be listening to it. Fingers crossed. Lumo Samson, listening in from Tokyo, Japan. That was your dedication to your family or in Luero. Celebrate. For Gerald, you dedicated that song to your mom, Nantume Gladys. It's her birthday today, and your prayer for her is that she'll age gracefully and peacefully in God's love and favor. Have you all said amen?
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0: I don't know what you would consider the best job ever, but have you heard about these two gentlemen? They are fans of soccer and they are being paid to watch all 104 World Cup games. How much are they getting paid? $50,000 each. That's what? About over 183 million Uganda shillings to just sit back and watch all the World Cup matches. Kevin Akoto and Austin Franklin are their names, and they are the ones who made it. They were selected out of a number of people that applied for these jobs. And they are watching these matches from where? Right in the middle of New York's Times Square. There's a custom-built glass cubicle where they are being housed. And, I mean, it's, like I said, a glass cubicle, so people passing by can peer into their glass cubicle and just watch them go about their day. The cubicle is outfitted with recliners, the sofa, there are two large screen TVs, and there's a football table, you know, so they don't have to be too bored. There's a lot of football merchandise in there. There are snacks as well. And so, wow, for a soccer fan, I think this is like a dream job. They're from Florida. Kevin is from Florida and Austin is from Philadelphia. So like I told you, thousands of other people applied for this jobs. And okay, it's not just about watching every single match, they also have to create content for the fans. And so they said they're still pacing themselves because there's several more weeks to go. They are feeling a little bit of the fatigue, but I mean, they took the money, they took the job, so they've got to keep up with everything that's going on. They're saying the days are starting to blend into each other. Yeah, it gets tiresome a bit, but you put in the work and you will end up getting paid for

0: this gig. They are not required to sleep in the glass box. Isn't that wonderful? So at the end of their shifts, they have to put in 8 hours. Yes, they are able to leave and recharge for the next day. In between matches, they've had opportunity to interact with fans, like when the Brazilian fans, thousands of them, flooded Times Square. Yes, and this tourist area has been a magnet for visitors to the World Cup. So it's quite the experience, you know. And then you're getting paid $50,000 for it on top of all of that. Yeah, it's a dream job if you ask me.
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On the lunch beat here at Radio 1 FM 90, it is Kylie Minogue, Je ne sais pas pourquoi. The great songs, great memories that you are requesting on our Facebook page, Radio 1 FM 90, and our WhatsApp number since 1 o'clock. Over there, it was for Charles Luanga of the Russian Embassy, dedicated to your better sweet wife, Rosette Kaiwa. And our next one, a request that I received, wait, was this on our Facebook page or on our WhatsApp number? I think it was on our WhatsApp number, the Ugandan All-Stars. And that song is for Tony Kateriga. You know this song? A little bit of love.

0: Midnight Express on Radio 1 FM 90. Can't Get Enough is a song that I just played for Bukenya John Paul of Malago. It's what, 3 minutes now to 3 o'clock. We are at the end of our lunch beat request for today, Tuesday, the last lunch beat edition for the month of June. Yes, and I'm so looking forward to our next hour together. After the BBC News comes on at 3, we continue with the Afternoon Delight. It's my playlist I will be listening to in the next hour. And well, for those whose songs weren't able to be played today for one reason or the other, Otters on Facebook, Wasa Josam, we also requested this on Facebook. Who else made a request on our Facebook page that wasn't played? Sally Isaac Keith, that one was played recently. But you've got regards going to all your people in Nansa, Nabusuko, Manaweru, and Gombe. How about you stick around and find out who I'll be returning with in the next hour? Also, remember, tomorrow, another edition of the Lunch Beat, 2 hours of your request, comes around. So,
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3: BBC News with Emily Thomas. The NATO Secretary General, Mark Rutte, has welcomed Britain's plan to increase spending on defence as the country pivots towards drone warfare. Mr. Rutte said it made everyone in the alliance stronger. The outgoing British Prime Minister, Keir Starmer, said spending would go up by $20 billion a year to fund modernisation, including the production of drone technology and autonomous weapons. Henry Zeffman has this analysis.
4: I think we could have predicted and still can predict what the reaction is going to be from many people, which is this is not enough given the scale of the threat that the UK faces. And Keir Starmer, I think, both sort of pre-defended himself against those charges, talking about how this is the most significant increase in defence funding for however many governments that he has committed, while also, I thought, nodding to the possibility that his successor, presumably Andy Burnham, may well have before long to come back with more defence spending. He talked about how this was a platform to be built on.
3: Demonstrators have taken to the streets in South Africa to protest against irregular immigration. Thousands of police have been deployed across the country amid concerns there could be violence against foreigners. The day marks an unofficial deadline set by campaigners for all undocumented migrants to leave. Nomsa Maseko is in Durban.
5: More than 200 people have already gathered here where the march is supposed to start. There are still thousands more that are expected to arrive at this venue here in Durban. But yesterday night, police commissioner spoke about that the weapons and sticks that the marchers are holding were not going to be allowed today, and that was a non-negotiable. So it remains to be seen how the police are going to handle that issue regarding the sticks and weapons that people here are carrying.
3: Spain's socialist Prime Minister Pedro Sanchez says more than a million undocumented migrants have applied for legal status by today's deadline. The programme provides renewable residence permits to all applicants who've been living in Spain for at least 5 months and have a clean criminal record. The Qatari Foreign Ministry has said that US envoys in the country are not scheduled to meet directly with Iranian negotiators in the coming days, but will be talking with mediators and officials in the Gulf state. It comes after President Trump said on Monday that Iran had requested a meeting with the US and it would take place in Doha today. The United States military has reopened a port in Venezuela to help get aid into areas worst hit by last week's earthquakes. US Southern Command said a warship was using the port of La Guaira to deliver critically needed supplies. You're listening to the latest world news from the BBC. For the second time in 8 days, Ukraine has struck a strategically important satellite communications centre north of Moscow. President Zelensky said the Dubna facility, 500 kilometres from the Ukrainian border, was being used for reconnaissance and for coordinating the activities of Russia's forces in Ukraine. He added four similar centres had been recently struck outside Moscow and Vladimir. A search and rescue operation is underway in the Greek capital Athens after a four-storey apartment building collapsed. The building in Petrolina residential district was made up of seven apartments. The exact number of people trapped has not been confirmed, but emergency services believe that at least four are under the rubble. Germany's domestic intelligence service says the number of far-right extremists has reached a new record of almost 60,000 people in 2025. About a quarter of them are considered to be violent. The agency said the number of acts of violence motivated by far-right ideology had risen by 8.5% compared with the previous year. Almost 1,000 people were victims of xenophobic attacks. A court in Indonesia has sentenced a former education minister to 10 years in prison for corruption. Nadiem Makarim is the co-founder of the technology firm Gojek and was once seen as a poster boy for Indonesia's tech startup scene. From Jakarta, Lisa Tambunan reports.
6: Nadiem Makarim was visibly shaken when the judge delivered the verdict. He had denied any wrongdoing, but the court found him guilty of manipulating a school laptop procurement during his tenure. He was also ordered to pay around $45 million in restitution or serve an additional 5 years. Supporters who came to witness the hearing were shocked at the outcome. Nadima Karim is a popular public figure who is widely seen as a representative of young Indonesians who seek to bring about change and innovation in a country critics say is bogged down by deep-seated bureaucratic problems.
3: BBC News.
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0: Loketo, together with Diplo Dibala on The Afternoon Delight with Bella, bring us to 21 minutes after 3 o'clock. It's the third hour of the show. Well, the great programming just gets better and better. Our great song, great memories ahead. LL Cool J music from Christina Aguilera in this hour. There'll be some jazz. So, if you just joined us, I'm glad you're here. We're saying bye to the month of June. And you better make sure your loved ones are on as well. Have you told them about our live stream? www.radio1fm90.com. Hey, all around the world, we are there. You name the place, we are there. Let them know about the apps where they can find us. Tune in. 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And I hope, you know, the first half of the year has been kind to you, and that, you know, those things that you promised yourself you were going to get done at the beginning of the year, that you have something to show for it. Have you taken stock? I hope you're doing that right now if you hadn't yet. Let's take a look at the weather.
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0: So for Kampala at the moment, it is mostly sunny, 28 degrees, and highs of 29 are expected. Mukono is similar to Kampala, mostly sunny and 28 degrees right now, with highs not expected to go beyond that. Entebbe is at 26 degrees right now. It's mostly sunny, and highs for Entebbe are expected to hit 27 degrees today. Now, Kampala tonight, we'll see our lowest temperatures drop to 19 degrees and we'll have mostly clear skies. Mukono, expect mostly clear skies as well tonight. Your lowest temperatures will be at 18 degrees. For Entebbe, your lows tonight, 21 degrees, and also mostly clear skies for you tonight. Then on to Wednesday's weather in Kampala, expect highs of 29 degrees and mostly sunny conditions. Mukono, Wednesday will be mostly sunny too. Your highs will be 28 degrees. Entebbe, Wednesday on your side will have your highest temperatures reach 26 degrees. It's also expected to be mostly sunny. Look out for another weather update that will bring you away with Elvis on Drive Time. 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

0: I tell you. You know, you look it up. 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

Christina Aguilera, there's Missy Elliott on that one, Maya, Lil Kim, Pink on FM 90 Radio 1. Brings us to what, 24 minutes to 4 o'clock? Ooh, that song from 2001. Do you know what that French line in the song translates to? Voulez-vous coucher avec moi ce soir?

0: on this jazz this hour. Tunes takes it for today on the Afternoon Delight. Funky Sisters Line Dance is the song that we just listened to. He's a jazz guitarist and band leader known for his jazz fusion and R&B influenced sound. You want more jazz? It'll be coming your way in the 4 and 6 o'clock hours with Elvis on Drive Time.
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Coco T. I found my Sonia at 4:05. What a pleasure it has been having your company since I got on at 1. Up next, News in English at 4 and Elvis on Drive Time. 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

0: The news on Radio 1. I am Keno Lillian. The government says the way forward on the closed nation media outlets will be reached out once what has been described as a security-led inquiry into the operations is concluded. ICT Information and National Guidance Minister Justin Kasule Lumumba says this security-led inquiry was sanctioned by President Yoweri Museveni, who will receive a final report before guiding on what steps will be taken. Lumumba says the outcome might influence how both the media and the government will relate or even amendment of the existing laws. She urges those conducting the investigations to expedite the process, as well addressing journalists at the media center today.
1: The events of the 28th of June 2026 that led to the disruption of operations of the Nation Media Group were occasioned by a security-led inquiry instituted by His Excellency Yoweri Kaguta Museveni. Realizing a security issue, he consulted the commander, and then the commander instituted a team, and they went and disrupted the services. So it was done by officials of government with the full blessing of the head of state. The inquiry involves the Uganda People's Defense Forces, the Criminal Investigations Directorate, police force, and experts. Government will inform the public once the inquiry is concluded.
0: The High Court has adjourned the treason case against Dr. Kizza Besigye to the 8th of July 2026 after Justice Emmanuel Baguma ruled that the veteran politician was not adequately represented by his legal team during today's proceedings. The decision followed submissions by Besigye's lawyer, Bayan Turinawe, who argued that the absence of several key members of the defense team denied his client proper legal representation.
2: We shall bring over evidence of the continuous harassment, threats, abductions, imprisonment. Advocate who was to file the affidavit of service was abducted. And my lord, the respondents cannot commit illegalities and then come off represented by lawyers. And that's why our client was made of the view that before fixing the bail application or even giving it a hearing date, let's first determine representation, because it is a fundamental right and we believe it's under threat. And that's why the lawyers absent that have been put on record as absent, they didn't come to court because of the harassment of the respondents in this application.
0: Besigye and his other lawyers urge the court to address the disappearance of some of his lead lawyers, including Martha Karua, Arias Lukwago, Ernst Kalibala, and Frederick Mpanga. The four are part of a legal team comprising 50 advocates drawn from 13 law firms.
3: Our lawyers are on the run. You are now advising us for the same others who will not run, because the person terrorizing them is their accused. This is why it's fundamentally important that if there is to be justice in this court, then the whole question of how we are represented should be addressed. Who are going to make submissions that you are ordering when everybody is on the right? This conservative should reenact the law of detention without trial. Because that's what it seems all this is aimed at. We simply remain in detention because we cannot have lawyers coming to this court with our eyes covered, with our hands and feet tied, and with our lips sealed. How can we have justice in that case?
0: For his part, the state attorney from the Attorney General's chambers representing the Chief of Defense Forces, Johnson Natuwera, asked court to proceed with the matter using the lawyers who were present or dismissed Besigye's application with costs. Justice Baguma, however, maintained that every accused person has a legal right to be represented by the counsel of their choice. He advised Besigye to reassemble his preferred legal team before the matter proceeds. The judge then directed that once Besigye has reassembled his legal team, they should file

0: written submissions in the pending applications against the Chief of Defense Forces. Justice Baguma is expected to deliver his ruling through the Electronic Court Case Management Information System.
1: Applicants have upheld the right of their accused and their own lawyer. Because of that, I will grant this application with the following documents. One, the applicant is given the opportunity to get additional lawyers of their own choice, give up the key to the certain law firms of the 15 lawyers and bringing them up to second line to get their own lawyer. However, they should assemble from today, and by that date, second line, the same team is just to do file written submissions to this application by 2nd July, not later than 6 p.m.
0: And earlier today, former Kampala Lord Mayor Erias Lukwago was not produced before court due to poor health. Lukwago is battling charges of misprision of treason and was expected to report back to March in the Chief Magistrate's Court for mention of the case. Lukwago was arrested on the 15th of June 2006 from his home at Wakaliga in Rugged Vision, Kampala District, on the orders of the Chief of Defence Forces, and was then arraigned in court and remanded to Luzira Prison. His lawyer, Meda Rubega Segona, says his client could not be produced today. The case has been adjourned to the 7th of July 2006.
2: Prisons have written to court. We are informed by copy also that the Lord Mayor Emeritus could not be produced in court because of the medical investigations that are going on, which are specialized. He's also weak. Probably both prisons and hospital would not deem it fit to disorganize the frail body by bringing him to court. So court has given us up to Tuesday, and the matter has accordingly been adjourned to Tuesday at 9 a.m. Yes, we were in Mulago this morning, and we confirmed that he's weak. I don't know whether to call him the suspect, the accused, or the patient.
0: The Speaker of Parliament, Jacob Obothaboth, reminds the 12th Parliament of their role towards ensuring that the citizenry expectations are fulfilled. This in his remarks at the induction of the 12th Parliament at Munyonyo. He explains that through research, full participation in committees, MPs can ably contribute meaningfully to the legislation. According to Obothaboth, the tailored induction of MPs is adequate preparation to sharpen their parliamentary practice for both the NRM and the opposition members as they play their oversight and legislative roles.
3: Evidence-based legislation by promoting rigorous, fact-driven and well-researched legislative deliberations. We expect ourselves, after this induction, that when you rise to speak, you'll speak from facts. You will not be bringing a WhatsApp discussion in Parliament. People-centered legislation, by prioritizing the needs, voices and aspirations of the citizens in all parliamentary activities. And the key word here, all. The seventh one, proactive oversight, in which Parliament, through its committees, conducts real-time and effective monitoring and evaluation of government institutions and programs and duly reports back. And you heard from LOP, this is where we are meeting. Some of these pillars cut across both government and opposition. Don't go and get money for field trips where you've not been. Accountability starts with us.
0: For her part, the Prime Minister, Robinena Banja, highlighted that it is the responsibility of MPs to provide an oversight role without confrontations.
4: Honourable members, oversight is not about confrontation. It is about strengthening government performance for a common good. Our goal should always be to improve service delivery. I encourage honorable members to support the government legislative program as outlined by His Excellency the President in the State of the Nation address on 4th June 2026.
0: Earlier, the Leader of Opposition in Parliament, Joel Senyonyi, said the 12th Parliament has an uphill task of respecting and defending the rule of law, irrespective of their political affiliations.
5: Colleagues, it should bother us, all of us, regardless of our political differences, whenever we see a disregard for the rule of law. We are the ones who make these laws, we as Parliament. So it's incumbent upon us to defend these laws. For example, the Constitution provides for how suspects are apprehended, a Constitution that was made by Parliament. But we see people being abducted and kept in incommunicado detention for days without access to family or lawyers. And some are even tortured while there. Colleagues, this is wrong. And we, the people's representatives, ought to condemn it and ensure that it doesn't happen. The most recent victim of this is the Honorable Miriam Atembe.
0: Elsewhere, police officers have been deployed across South Africa because of fears that anti-immigration protests could turn violent, as President Cyril Ramaphosa urges demonstrators to refrain from intimidation, threats or ultimatums. The protests mark an official deadline set by the campaigners for all undocumented foreigners to leave the country. Many have already fled to escape violence and intimidation. South African police says 25,000 people have been repatriated so far. Up next is Drive Time with RS Elvis.

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Check under the crown and watch to see what you win. You could win a TV to upgrade your viewing, a phone so you never miss a match on the go, a motorbike to get to the watch party faster, or even a brand new car and become the official match day transport for the whole squad. There's also cash, lots of cash, so you can be the capo of the party. Just check under the cap and what you see is what you win. Just a quick reminder, Rock Boom is not for children, pregnant women, lactating mothers, or persons sensitive to caffeine. Rock Boom, energy for winners. Haruna Kayaja would like to listen to Rasputin, who I did some research about. Turns out he's actually was a real-life character, was one of those Russian emperors from yore. And his life was a very interesting one. You should Google search Rasputin, or at least go to Wiki one of these and just learn about him. Very interesting character. Ivan Cares, let me play Michael Jackson later. Is that okay? Dennis Nwagawa, You Wanted Red Rose by Buju Banton. But I had another dancehall request. Matter of fact, Buju Banton and Nadine Sutherland's Wicked Dick requested by Nyenje Rogers. Going out to all Drive Time listeners. Thank you so much for listening and for your requests.

0: Drive Time on Region FM 90 and the request returning at 6 o'clock after the news in Luganda to be a part of that. Drop us a WhatsApp on 0703-090090. Alternatively, go to Facebook. 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We'll try to get our hands on it and we'll play it. In the meantime, get yourself a Rock Bomb or Silverback Energy drink. 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Not for children, pregnant women, lactating mothers, or persons sensitive to caffeine.
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2: 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What you see is what you win. 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
4: 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Management has learned that these corridors are being encroached into by some members of the public to carry out their daily activities. 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Note that any person who violates the above will be prosecuted in accordance with the law. UETCL advises those intending to carry out any development activity within the vicinity of any high-voltage transmission line to seek guidance from the Wayleaves office located at Plot 10 Hannington Road or call our toll-free line 0800-277-002. UETCL, transmitting for transformation.

0: Shisa is our jazz this hour. It's from South African jazz maestro Abdullah Ibrahim, who we lost about 2 weeks ago. And brings us to 20 minutes to 5 o'clock. More jazz music later on this evening at 6:30 p.m. And with Bibi Jr. at 11:30 p.m., he'll play you three in a row. So all you jazz lovers, this is the place to catch all that jazz.
1: Jazz this hour.
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0: 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You're on Drive on Radio 1 FM 90. And 5 o'clock, the news in Logan, in English, sorry. All that follows, more good songs, more great memories. And with the halftime sports at 5:30, and a look at the traffic.
1: Yes, hello, Mr. Head Teacher.
2: Yes, Mr. Mwanga. 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
1: 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Congratulations.
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9: The news on Radio 1. I am Kenol Lillian. Former Ethics and Integrity Minister Miriam Atembe has been produced before Luzira Magistrates Grade 1 Court. The charges against her are yet to be read to her. Details of the story will come your way in our subsequent bulletins. The government says the way forward on the closed nation media outlets will be reached at once what has been described as a security-led inquiry into their operations is concluded. ICT Information and National Guidance Minister Justin Kasule Lumumba says this security-led inquiry was sanctioned by President Yoweri Museveni, who will receive a final report before guiding on what steps will be taken. Lumumba says the outcome might influence how both the media and government will relate or even an amendment of the existing laws. She was addressing journalists at the media center.
10: The events of the 28th of June 2026 that led to the disruption of operations of the Nation Media Group were occasioned by a security-led inquiry instituted by His Excellency Yoweri Kaguta Museveni. Realizing a security issue, he consulted the commander, and then the commander instituted a team, and they went and disrupted the services. So it was done by officials of government with the full blessing of the head of state. The inquiry involves the Uganda People's Defense Forces, the Criminal Investigations Directorate, police force, and experts. Government will inform the public once the inquiry is concluded.
9: The High Court has adjourned the treason case against Dr. Kizza Besigye to the 8th of July 2026 after Justice Emmanuel Maguma ruled that the veteran politician was not adequately represented by his legal team during today's proceedings. The decision followed submissions by Besigye's lawyer, Bayan Turinawe, who argued that the absence of several key members of the defense team denied his client proper legal representation.
11: We shall bring all that evidence of the continuous harassment, raids, abductions, imprisonment. Advocate who was to file the affidavit of service was abducted. And my lord, the respondents cannot commit illegalities and then come to court represented by lawyers. And that's why our client was made of the view that before fixing the pay application, or even giving it a hearing date, let's first determine representation, because it's a fundamental right and we believe it's under threat. And that's why the lawyers absent that have been put on record as absent, they didn't come to court because of the harassment of the respondents in this application.
9: Besigye and his remaining lawyers argued the urged court to address the disappearance of some of their lead lawyers, including Martha Karua, Arias Lukwago, and Scully Ballard, Freddy Mpanga. The four are part of a legal team comprising 50 advocates drawn from 13 law firms.
12: Our lawyers are on the run. You are now advising us to assemble others who will not run, because the person terrorizing them is the accused. This is why it's fundamentally important that if there is to be justice in this court, the whole question of how we are represented should be addressed. Who are going to make submissions that you are ordering when everybody is on the run? This concern should reenact the law of detention without a trial. Because that's what it seems all this is aimed at. We simply remain in detention because we cannot have lawyers coming to this court with our eyes covered, with our hands and feet tied, and with our lips sealed. How can we have justice in that case?
9: On the other hand, Johnson Natuhuera, the state attorney from the Attorney General's Chambers, representing the Chief of Defense Forces, asked court to proceed with the matter using the lawyers who were present or dismiss Besigye's application with costs. Justice Maguma, however, maintained every accused person has a legal right to be represented by the counsel of their choice. He advised Besigye to reassemble his preferred legal team before the matter proceeds. The judge directed that once Besigye has reassembled his legal team, they should file written submissions in the pending application against the Chief of Defense Forces.
13: Republicans have got the right for their choice, for their own lawyer. Because of that, I will grant this application to the Republicans. One, the Republicans are given the opportunity to get additional lawyers of their own choice to beef up the team of the 13 law firms of the 15 lawyers and bringing them up to second line to get their own lawyer. However, they should assemble from today, and by that day, the same team is just to do file written submissions to this application by 2nd July, not later than 6 p.m.
9: Earlier, former Kampala Lord Mayor Arias Lukwago was not produced before court due to poor health. Lukwago is battling charges of misprision of treason and was expected to report back to Machindi Chief Magistrate's Court today for mention of the case. Lukwago was arrested on the 15th of June this year at his home in Wakaliga, Kampala District, and was then arraigned in court and remanded to Luzira Prison. His lawyer, Medad Lwega Seguna, spoke to journalists shortly after.
14: Prisons have written to court. We are informed by copy also that the Lord Mayor Emeritus could not be produced in court because of the medical investigations that are going on, which are specialized. He's also weak. Probably both prisons and hospital would not deem it fit to disorganize the frail body by bringing him to court. So court has given us up to Tuesday, and the matter has accordingly been adjourned to Tuesday at 9 a.m. Yes, we were in Mulago this morning and we confirmed that he's weak. I don't know whether to call him the suspect, the accused, or the patient.
9: The annual inflation for Uganda for the 12 months to June this year is recorded at 3.7% compared to 3.2% registered in the year ended May 2026. Principal statistician at the Uganda Bureau of Statistics, Juliet Nakayinga, says the main drivers for the inflation were the rise of core inflation, which was largely driven by increase in prices of rice and beef. Nakayenga adds that the other drivers were the rise of annual energy fuels and utilities, where petrol prices increased by 26.3% compared to 16.6% recorded in May 2026. The prices of diesel increased by 37.3% compared to 21.5% recorded in May 2026. Nakayenga says Kampala High Income Group registered the highest inflation, and this was due to increase in transport inflation. Masaka Center registered the second highest inflation, while Arua registered the least inflation.
15: Energy fuels and utilities increased by 11.9% in June 2026 compared to the 9.1% that we recorded in May 2026. So on an annual basis, we are looking at petrol prices increasing by 26.3% in June 2026 compared to the 16.6% that we recorded last month, May 2026. So the prices of petrol in June this year compared to June last year have increased by 26.3%. And we have diesel prices. Diesel prices have also increased by 37.3% in June 2026 compared to the 21.5% that was recorded in May 2026.
9: And elsewhere, police officers have been deployed across South Africa because of fears that anti-immigration protests could turn violent, as President Cyril Ramaphosa urges demonstrators to refrain from intimidation, threats, or ultimatums. The protests mark an unofficial deadline set by campaigners for all undocumented foreigners to leave South Africa. Many have already fled to escape violence and intimidation. South African police says 25,000 people have been repatriated so far. Most are from other African countries. Drive Time continues.

0: Drive Time is on Region FM 90s 522. Elvis until 7. Great songs, great memories. A look at the sea traffic coming up in a bit, and also halftime sports at 5:30.
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0: A sunny ending to the day, with 27 degrees right now, feeling like 29. Temperatures tonight dropping to 18 degrees at 5 in the morning. 29 degrees for your Wednesday, 28 Thursday, back up to 29 for Friday, Saturday, and maybe even Sunday. Another look at the weather in an hour.
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0: Looking at the city traffic, starting with Alan.
3: Yes, officers. Some avoiding the northern bypass using Makerere Road out of the city. Bumper-to-bumper traffic is from the Kampala Baptist Church up to the Napoli Junction already. The rest at now Clavier, that is Hoima Road, it's within 5 minutes. Bokesa, it's within 6. Kasuri looks under 5. Northern bypass, number one, Abuai, you see heavy traffic over 30 minutes. Abuai is under 10 minutes movement out of the city from the bypass, but up to Shewa, you see. Kalere Makegaza Road looks okay at Kumbiri. The counter is within 4 minutes, heading out with the Sulubina East on the Bombo Road. Then moving out of the city, Bombo Road toward one get traffic lights. It's under 10 minutes right now. Makerere Road coming into the city. It's busy from the Municipal Public Service up to the one get junction. This is the road getting to the hill, heading out of the city, reaching the Mbago traffic lights. Looks almost 8 to 9 minutes. Mengo Heading Center, and laser are still brief on the Mengo Hospital, and they cannot achieve a reliable in tomorrow junction. Natate a few cars. Chengera will stick out of the city. Long queues of traffic will sit around about at the Nakakao Junction. And coming in, delays are from Chengera Mall, reaching the Chengera Mosque. Lenga Trading Center, okay. Where you did in the trading center, slow movement too. Into the city from Kazika area to the Nambole Road Junction. Then in Mokono, out of the city, traffic is from Hospital of Mokono. Up the Mokono Kalaji Road Junction, just coming into the city. It's from the 120, well up the Mokono Kalaji. Nadia, outbound traffic. Toward Chadwaja, that is the entire stretch, is frustrating. Nigeria side, okay, Tinda. Traffic is within traffic stops in Bokoto. Within traffic stops out of the city. Kamocha Market looks good. Mawanda Road is just set for the traffic heading out of the city. That's the busy part. Alan, the traffic is in FM 90 Radio 1.
0: Augustus?
4: It's quite a busy form of traffic along Jinja Road at the Fruit Katana of about 20-50 minutes. And it's busy but only capacity band taxi stage. From Simon Junction to Kamaxi and Google closed. Expect close of 8 to 10 minutes. But the Google bypass traffic class either way, 40 frames like a delay time. Inbound along Jinja Road, about 8 to 10 minutes like a delay time from the 30 Street Junction and the Kimashi Junction. Traffic moving out along the road is 47 minutes approaching Kimashi Junction. Access road needs to the 47 stadium towards Jinja Road. It's hardly moving along one of that return, stretching from the Prince Bedford Junction towards Mkwana Road. I do remind you about the closure of 7th Street from either sides because of the roadworks. And the closure of 7th Street has brought more traffic jam along 6th Street either way in bumper to bumper stretching from 5th Junction, either from 5th Street Junction and the Mukono Roundabout. Mukono just slow towards Mukono Roundabout and it's drop free out from Mukono Roundabout. In Zambia Road, Mengo Road, same Mutesa on traffic through towards Clock Tower. And Toro Road, the busy for traffic both ways. Benchurka, it's moving from Shopper towards the Old Tax Park over about 80 minutes. And I've driven in and out of town along Chabwe Road 40 times the daytime. Inbound along November Road 40 times the daytime towards the Old Tax Park. Along Kafimkasa Road both ways. From Namir Road towards Mengo Road 40 times like a delay time. Traffic moving along Queens out of town, Mutesa 1 Road, Masakaro and Tebro toward the Children Abort, expect close of 47 minutes. In at the Children Abort, it's partially jammed out of town. Masakaro passing the turn about 45 minutes, the time from Chevalier Yosei. There is some movement of traffic along the road from Zana towards Rubawa. Along Kajiansi to extend the Starbucks about 10-14 like a delay time using a timber road. Reporting for Radio 1, Augustus Kovanda with a traffic update on FM 90 right in your car.
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Sports on Radio 1 FM 90 as we continue to enjoy the World Cup season. But first, Adrian Newsy says Aston Martin's first big performance upgrade of the season will be introduced at the Hungarian Grand Prix before the summer break. Aston Martin and new engine partner Honda have been stuck at the back of the field this season. But as team principal, Newey decided the most cost-effective approach was to delay any performance improvements to the car until they could introduce one meaningful step. He said the changes would be focused on a significant weight reduction and major changes to aerodynamics. He said in an interview on the team's website, the front suspension is unchanged. The rear suspension is slightly revised. We've developed a new nose and substantially revised aerodynamic surfaces. The race in Hungary is on the 24th to the 26th of July, with this weekend's British Grand Prix and the Belgian Grand Prix taking place before then. Tennis, and for Serena Williams, everything and nothing has changed on her return to Wimbledon. She's not the same woman who walked off center court 4 years ago after a loss to Harmony Tan. Since evolving away and then back to tennis, she has had a second daughter, co-founded the National Women's Soccer League team, and danced at the Super Bowl. Some of the faces that practice alongside her have changed. Even some of the grounds have changed, with Williams finding herself momentarily lost on her way to the media center at Wimbledon. Now, later today, the 44-year-old will play Maya Joint, 24 years her junior, in the third match on center court, 1,396 days since she last played in the singles. No one knows how it will go, but for the American great, just being on court is a success. She says it's been a very easy retransition. I'm back in the house that I stayed in for several years. It's nothing too new, and at the same time, it's everything new. Change is good. Well, let's wait and see how this new her performs. To soccer and the World Cup, Captain Song Heung-min has apologized for South Korea's early World Cup exit while asking for encouragement rather than criticism and saying he will run to death for the nation's football fans. South Korea won their opening game in May.

Mexico, but lost their next two matches to finish third in Group A. A draw in their final group game would have been enough to qualify, but they were beaten 1-0 by South Africa and finished outside the eighth best third place teams. The former Tottenham Hotspur forward, who joins MLS side LAFC last August, was dropped from the starting line for the game. South Korea's 33-year-old talisman was brought on for the second half, but his 2026 World Cup drought continued as he was unable to add to his 56 international goals. The head coach then resigned on Sunday, and the president has called for an investigation into the team's performance. Now, the United States head of Homeland Security said he danced a happy dance when Iran were eliminated from the World Cup. Iran missed out on qualification for the group stage on goal difference after having a stoppage time winner against Egypt disallowed for a marginal offside. The coach said his team were the most oppressed at the tournament amid the backdrop of the country's conflict with the US and Israel. Their training base was switched from Arizona to Tijuana in Mexico before the World Cup began, and they faced travel restrictions throughout. Despite Saturday's 1-1 draw with Egypt, they still had a chance of qualifying as one of the eight best third place teams, but their elimination was confirmed when Algeria and Austria played out a dramatic 3-3 draw on Sunday. Speaking to reporters yesterday, Secretary of the Department of Homeland Security said, "I'm just glad they're done and they're not coming back. I was so happy when they were able to pull their visas and say they could leave the USO, and I might have sung a song or two, maybe even danced a happy dance." He said there wasn't a single team that we had to spend more time dealing with than Iran. Iran were only permitted to enter the US the day before their first two matches and had to leave on the same day as the game under terms of their visas. More restrictions were eased for their final group game in Seattle, allowing them to arrive 2 days earlier, but they again had to return to Tijuana after Saturday's match. Well, a bit of gossip brings this to a close. England captain Harry Kane will sign a new contract at Bayern Munich despite interest from Barcelona. Appointment of Enzo Maresca as boss of Manchester City could lead to a major rebuild, with England fullback Rico Lewis, Netherlands defender Nathan Ake, Spanish midfielder Nico Gonzalez, and Portugal defender Ruben Dias and Brazil winger Savinho all potentially up for sale. What's this guy doing? Manchester City are ready to hijack Tottenham's move for Newcastle and Italy midfielder Sandro Tonali, despite having already agreed to sign 23-year-old England midfielder Elliot Anderson from Nottingham Forest. And AC Milan are ready to bid £21.5 million for England midfielder Mason Mount, but Manchester United do not want to sell him. Some bit of World Cup news. We all know by now that Morocco pipped Netherlands 3-2 on penalties to progress to the next level, as Paraguay pipped Germany 4-3 also on penalties to proceed. Last night, Brazil defeated Japan 2-1. 8 p.m., we have Cote d'Ivoire beating Norway. Well, we don't know that yet, but we're hoping. France playing Sweden at midnight. And in the early hours of tomorrow morning, Mexico and Ecuador. And that's halftime sports.

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3: The management of Uganda Electricity Transmission Company, UETCL, informs the general public that it is risky and unsafe to conduct any activity under or within the Wayleaves corridor of any high voltage transmission line. These corridors measure 20 meters, 30 meters, 40 meters, and 60 meters for the 66 kV, 132 kV, 220 kV, and 400 kV respectively. Management has learned that these corridors are being encroached into by some members of the public to carry out their daily activities. These various activities include building both permanent and temporary structures, establishing car bonds, bricklaying, excavation, dumping, tipping, planting vegetation exceeding 6 feet in height, among others. Note that any person who violates the above will be prosecuted in accordance with the law. UETCL advises those intending to carry out any development activity within the vicinity of any high-voltage transmission line to seek guidance from the Wayleaves office located at Plot 10, Hannington Road, or call our toll-free line 0800-277-002. UETCL, transmitting for transformation.

0: 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It's 14 minutes to 6 o'clock and the news in Luganda at 6. But first, the headlines and the traffic.
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2: Former Ethics and Integrity Minister Miriam Atembe has been produced before Luzira Magistrate Grade 1 Court and charged with promoting sectarianism. The Speaker of Parliament, Jacob Obotubo, reminds the 12th Parliament of its role towards ensuring that the citizenry expectations are fulfilled, and thousands of people are marching in South Africa's main cities to demand that all undocumented migrants leave the country. These and more stories will be coming your way at 6 o'clock in Algana News.
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0: To the streets and the traffic, I've got Alan Augustus, and let's see what's going on. Starting with Augustus, hello.
3: Along Jinja Road Street, the Township Building, postponed for about 8 to 12 minutes. Past the Barata stage, traffic slow, but one came. And about 8 to 12 minutes, the delay time from City Oil, past the Spion Region, you know, come back to Gogo Kilos. About 8 minutes, the delay time in and out of town, past Gogo Bay, past traffic crash. Traffic moving further into the from the side, side City Junction, and the Kilos Junction is of 8 to 10 minutes. About 7 minutes, the delay time along Access Road, Yusuf Road, and Jinja Road that will turn toward the Kishimasi Junction. Traffic moving both ways along 7th Street is bumper to bumper, and about 10-15 the data from of either way. 6th Street is still sealed off because of the roadworks. I do still advise you to avoid it to save time. 8th Street towards Mukwan Roundabout, about 14 minutes, the daytime, and it's trouble free out from Mukwan Roundabout. It's building up out of town around Mukwan Road of about 8 centimeters towards Mukwan Roundabout. Inbound, there is some little traffic towards the Press House Road Junction. And traffic moving along Press House, journey Mukwan Road is of 47 minutes. The same traffic is busy, but you know, just like Mayweather Road. Mutesa 1 Road is fine. And the road about 14 minutes, the daytime, from Nkrumah Road Junction towards Shoprite. Venture about 8 minutes, the delay time from Shoprite by Stotax Park towards Chabga Road. A busy full traffic both ways along Chabga Road of about 7 minutes from Buganda Road Junction past Kampala Road, Venture at the Makai Road Junction. A busy full traffic both ways along Makai Road from Chabga Road towards Namibia Road at the New Tax Park. Inbound along Namibia Road, extra cross of 47 minutes approaching the New Tax Park. Queens out of town, there is some little traffic for about 7 minutes approaching the general boat. The late time you caught up 7 minutes along entry road inbound, just come about road as it's fast moving along Masafa Road approaching the same TV roundabout. Passing the water town at the Orega Kalenda Road Junction, about 7 minutes the late time as it's fast moving either way, passing now contact flats. Along entry road from Zanapo was the Wakoso Market, a busy forward traffic. In the port 10-14, the late time from Reza Kajasa and Chitende using entry road out of town. Reporting for Radio 1, Augustus Kuranda with a traffic update on FM90 right in your car.
0: Let's see what's going on with Alan. Hello.
4: Sandy area on Masaka Road, the slow traffic is in two sections. One is between Shell and Sanji and Oil from Sanji, both ways. That one looks almost a quarter an hour. Then the other is around in Sanji Clays out of the city reaching Maya Trading Center. And for that could be hitting 20 plus minutes, it's slower. Then coming in, it's in Maya, Shell after Europe at Maya. That part coming in is bumper to bumper. Then Chengera was a galon piece of traffic in and out of the city between Chengera Mall and the Sega roundabout. Looks half an hour plus. Sega Market coming into the city still more than 5 minutes in the roundabout. Heading at Tete, Reading Center, a few cars, Mengo Reading Center out of the city. The traffic lays on the Mengo Hospital and the Kanap Chive Blaya, Baritima Road Junction. Magebe Hill is still bumper to bumper, moving toward Nankwadi. From the Kampala Baptist Church up to the Nankwadi Junction at Mukesa. Joining in Richard Dondo Road, wait for 8 minutes. The rest on that is Hoima Road, 5 to 6. Trading Center looks 567. That is for Hoima Road especially. Then the Northern Bypass, Namuona Buaisi, bumper to bumper traffic both ways over 20 minutes. Buaisi is within 10 minutes leaving the city from the bypass up to Onshio Buaisi. Kumbiri, Bina is already slow heading out of the city, could block 8 minutes. The Mlango traffic is from Kamocha. Traffic is from the Acadia Suites. Used to flow along the Ministry of Health. Bumper to bumper movement reaching the Mlango Junction. Hiding set a slow road coming in. More than 10 minutes, and out of the city Bombo Road, traffic queues are from Dilovi Hospital to Duanege Junction. Kamocha area, slow moving traffic, it's about 12 or 13 minutes between the Kamocha traffic lights and the British High Commission. Then in Bokoto, out of the city, slow moving traffic from the traffic is up to the Villa Uganda. Jinda, traffic is within 5 or 6 minutes. Local area, okay. Najira, fine. Nalia, out of the city, is 15 to 20 minutes. And where you get it, subsided a little, it's now Chiwanga to Seta, that is slower. Then in Mukono, out of the city, traffic user from Sabex Mukono, reaching the Mukono Kalaji Road Junction, just coming in from the mountain up to Mukono Kalaji, busy. Then through Ranyonyi Trading Center, it's 10 to 15 minutes. Alan, the traffic in Trinity is at FM 90 Radio 1.
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6: The Office of the Director of Public Prosecutions wishes to inform all ministries, departments and agencies and the general public that it has relocated its head offices from the Workers' House, Plot 1, Pilkington Road, to Jealous Towers, Katalima Road, Tower 2, Naguru, Kampala, with effect from the 29th of June. Stakeholders are informed that this relocation has not affected the anti-corruption department, the regional offices of Kampala and Nakawa, which will be remaining at Workers' House, Floor 9. Members of the public and stakeholders advise that normal operations resumed yesterday in Naguru at Jealous Towers. The Office of the Director of Public Prosecution sincerely apologizes for any inconvenience and remains committed to delivering professional and efficient prosecution services.

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Elvis until 7 with great songs, great memories. This part of the show, The Requests, brought to you by Rock Bomb. 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As you enjoy the games, get rewarded with money. 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With a motorbike to get the watch party faster, a phone so you never miss a match on the go. You could win a TV and upgrade your viewing, or even a car. Become the official match day transport for the entire squad. Rock Bomb is not for children, pregnant women, or lactating mothers. Rock Bomb energy for winners. Take time to know how Freddie McGregor was requested by Francis. This year is Akon, Hold My Hand, did this with Michael Jackson. Requested by Ivan Cares, and Ivan wanted to send it out to Maureen, Spread Love Musa, Haindu Pound Sterling, and Paul's Elvis.

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3: And as the sun sets, temperatures dropping now, 25 degrees. In the morning, we should drop to 18, 19 degrees. Tomorrow's highs, 29 degrees and much warmer than today's 28. Thursday's 28, Friday and Saturday both checking at 29 degrees. And I see hot sunny days ahead.
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3: A look at the traffic now. Augustus, yes.
4: There is still a lot of traffic along the both ways between Ipanda and Kireka for about 20 to 30 minutes. And it's next best movement from Stewart Junction to come back here to go close of about 10 to 14 minutes. Traffic moving further into cities of about 8 to 10 minutes from the Gogo bypass traffic towards the Christmas Junction. Headed down along the road about 6 to 8 the delay time. Access road, Yusuf Road towards Senior Road about 7 to 8 the delay time. Traffic moving along Mukwano Road is bumper to bumper. Stretching from Arena Mall and Zambia Road towards Mukwano Road. Inbound, it's busy but you're okay. Traffic is bumper to bumper both ways along 6th Street. Because of the roadworks, you cannot access it from either way. Mukwano Dato Town, it's building up right there. 6th Street towards Mukwano Dato, about 7 minutes, the delay time. And it's trouble-free out from Mukwano Dato outwards. In Zambia Road, Mutesa and Mink Road, the busy from traffic towards Clock Tower. In the road, there is some movement of traffic from Mukumaru Junction towards Shoprite. Going to look about 8 inches, the daytime from Shoprite, past the Otax Park towards Shagwe Road. And about 7 inches, the daytime along Chagwe Bosways, between Uganda Road, past Kampala Road, the Makai Road Junction. Along Makai Road, 3 times the daytime either way, from Chagwe Road towards Namibe Road at the Otax Park. It's a surface of 47 inches along Namibe Road down the Otax Park. And about 8 inches, the daytime along from Castle Bosways, from Namibe Road towards Mengoshi Road roundabout. It's building up out of the long Queens Road towards the roundabout. And the road, we'll go to the Mascara Road, traffic road towards the roundabout. Past the town about 7 inches, the daytime in and out of town, past the Warega Karinda Road Junction. It's nice space movement along the road from Sana Road towards Doctor's Clinic Sekoko. And it's building up from Rezakajasan Chitende about 15 to 20 minutes. Augustus Brando with the traffic update on FM 90 right in your car.
3: Yes, Alan.
5: Still long queues of traffic on Masaka Road, the Mayan Sanji section, between the road leading to St. Lawrence School's College, Maya Branch, and Oyokom Sanji, coming in and leaving the city. Same Sega Chengira in and out of the city. Movement is about 15 to 25 minutes. For outbound traffic from this Sega roundabout up to the Nakauka Road Junction and inbound from Sheo Chengira, stretching up to the Nakauka Road Junction. The Sega market coming in is bumper to bumper from the bypass up the roundabout, then Lenga Heading Center, leaving the city busy. They switch from the bypass well up to Sheo Lenga. In the Trading Center, two cars and Mega Trading Center light traffic. Moving toward Nankwe Makebe, the road is still bad. The stretch from the Kampala Baptist Church up to the Nankwe Junction. Bukesa, within 5 or 6 minutes, Kasubi 2. Another bypass number one of what you see. Heavy traffic both ways, over 30 minutes. Luigi looks moderate. What you see is still under 10 minutes leaving the city. Gayaza Road, Kalere Market, okay. No worries. Toward Kumbiri, it's on Binaisa Road, it's 5 to 8 minutes. The Mlago traffic rates, one coming from Kamocha. Traffic laser from the Acadia Space Up the Blago Junction. New Sufule Road, heading to the Grace of Health. It's busy. From the Children's Clinic up to the Blago traffic lights. One heading out of the City Bomber Road, traffic is slow moving. From the Novi Hospital up to the Wanagate Junction. Kamocha Market, busy. Still about 15 or so minutes. Movement between the Kamocha traffic lights and around the Hilton Gardens Inn. That is Kamocha. John Babiha toward Kamocha leaving the city. Traffic is slow moving from around Casablanca Boundary Restaurant up to City Oil Kamocha, Bukoto. The traffic is there for outbound traffic. I just run the Kabina Hanvik Tab and Villa Uganda. And then in Tinder, the traffic rates within 5 minutes. Chiwatle, good. Chigobe would fine. Najira side, good. Nadia, out of the city to a Chadwaja Trading Center. Still looks 10, 15 minutes. Where you get a trading center moderate. Chiwanga, one coming in now instead. Between the Tadina Gisetta and the Lietara Junction is about 15 minutes. Mukono, out of the city, traffic is from Don Medical Center Mukono to the Mukono Kalaji Road Junction. Alan, the traffic in the is at FM 90 Radio 1.
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7: The annual inflation for Uganda for the 12 months to June is recorded at 3.7% compared to 3.2% registered in the year ended May 2026. Principal statistician at the Uganda Bureau of Statistics, Juliet Nakayenga, says the main drivers for this inflation were the rise of core inflation, which was largely driven by increase in prices of rice and beef. Nakayenga adds that the other driver was the rise of the annual energy fuels and utilities inflation, where petrol prices increased by 26.3% compared to 16.6% recorded in May 2026. The prices of diesel increased by 37.3% compared to 21.5% recorded in May 2026. Old Mutual Investment Group reports a strong performance for the 2025 financial year, with assets under management surpassing 4 trillion shillings, reinforcing its position as Uganda's largest asset manager with a market share of more than 60%. The group's managing director, Zach Kisesi, attributes the performance to the resilient economy, which created a favorable environment for investors despite global economic uncertainties. He says business remained focused on delivering consistent, risk-adjusted returns while expanding its investment offerings. More than 100 policymakers, financiers, and leaders in the food sector are meeting in Nairobi, Kenya for the Africa Food Summit, intended to tackle food insecurity in Africa. The Financing Agri-Food System Sustainability 2026 Summit runs from 30th June to 2nd July and comes at a time the African continent faces rising hunger, climate change, and the import bill. The summit will also feature a high-level segment on policy alignment and coordination for financing the Kampala-Kadip Declaration, a 10-year framework intended to boost agri-food output by 45% by 2035.
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0: Jonathan Buckley and Candy Dulfer, What Does It Take? Is our jazz this hour. More jazz music later on tonight with Bibi Junior.
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3: 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You understand?
4: Agro-business, especially when you have land. 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Maybe family land, you can use that family land, you grow some coffee, then harvest, then after you don't eat the profit, then you again do the same. Agro-business is the way to go.
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7: In Mukono area, as you wind up traffic this evening on the Kampala Jinja Highway, slow-moving traffic is between Kolin Hotel Mukono and Oil Mukono. In Seta, light approaching the junction in Chiwanga, looks less than 10 minutes, Namam is okay. In Boyegere Trading Center, driving into the city, between Watoto Church, Wega and the Nambole Road Junction, slow movement. Nadia looks about 20 minutes. From movement from the bypass toward Chadwaja Trading Center, and then in Namugongo on Sunday Road, the traffic glaze around the Ganamata's Catholic Shrine Basilica and Dreamland Gardens, Namugongo. Quick supermarket, rather, in Namugongo, heading out of the city. Nigeria side, okay. Chuakle Fine System on Chigobe Road. Tinda traffic lights, routine traffic stops. Bukoto, the count is between 5 and 10 minutes out of the city. The part around the Kandida Country Club and the Villa Uganda. Slow-moving traffic still at Kamocha. Both ways between the Kamocha traffic lights and the British High Commission. And one again, out of the city Bombo Road. The frustrations are still from the Novi Hospital up to the Wanigate Junction. Coming in on the Hajinsaka Sule Road. Traffic blaze still exceeding 10 minutes. Along the Ministry of Health, reaching the Blago traffic is heading out of the city. Slow moving traffic. Then at Kubiri, the count is within 6 minutes out of the city. Binaisa Road and Bombo Road. Kalere Market Gaza Road, 1 or 2 minutes out of the city. The northern bypass, number one of Waiisi, is still over half an hour and it's heavy traffic there. Then Waiisi, the busy part is from the traffic, from the bypass toward the traffic lights. And Luigi, toward the Gandaro Junction, slow moving traffic. In Nansan Heading Center, at least 1 hour heading out of the Sunhuima Road. From around the Kenya supermarket, switching up to Totalina is Nansana. Natete to Sega out of the city bumper to bumper movement. From the Natete Taxi Park, reaching the Sega roundabout. Sega Market coming in from the bypass up the roundabout. Slow movement. Sega to Chengira, a long piece of traffic, reaching the Nakaukaro Junction. Then coming in, it's a holder from the Kuti Bank Chengira up to the Nakaukaro Junction. Still, Sanji Trading Center, about 15 or so minutes, the part between Oilcom Sanji and Shell Fuel Station Sanji. Then Maya area out of the city, long piece of traffic, especially when heading out of the city. See the picture there is of about 20 plus minutes in that place. Main trading center, brief places around the Kanap and Chivevlaya, Baritima Road Junction. And traffic heading toward Kasumi coming from Nangpa is bumper to bumper. From Chowi Murgarash up to the Kasumi traffic, it's Nangpa here. It's McKenry who will be slow and heading out to the city five from Hajan High Restaurant. And then Chadron Road moving toward Bokesa. The queue there is more than 10 minutes. Alan, the traffic is at FM 90 Radio 1.
5: Augustus.
8: The flow of traffic is bumper to bumper along the road from Banda Taxi Stage towards Jireka Town. And it's an especially at Otalon Jireka Road apples in Chirikasa to the seats in bad fine. From Stream Residential, I come back to go close about 10:14, like a delay time. At the Google bypass preference, I expect a loss of 47 minutes as drive in and out of town. Traffic moving further into the city from the 36th junction and the Kuma chances of 8 to 12 minutes. Headed out of the Alonjija Road, about 8 into the daytime to the Kuma junction. One building both ways for 7 the daytime in between Jija Road and the lower college, say, Road Junction. Access road used towards Jija Road about 7 the daytime. Traffic still bumper to bumper both ways along 6th Street and 7th Street is still sealed off because of the roadworks. This street was going about 4 times the time. Three bumper to bumper movement along Mukwano Dabu Town, opposite Mukwano Bus, inbound a fan for traffic. The Sandia Road in Jason Bank Road, a visa for traffic towards Clock Tower. And the road about 18 the time out of town from the Kamukam Pipe into a Shoprat. Then you got delay time to corrupt 18 minutes from Shoprat by the other spark towards Tabu Road. Chagura Bus is 4 times the time from Kampara Road by Venture at the Makaro Junction. Along the main road in Bandwa, the Nishak Spark, a lot of traffic of about 80 minutes. It's building up out of the long Queensway of about 80 minutes approaching the roundabout. Manchester 1 road out of town, a busy form traffic toward the roundabout. It's still quite busy along Enter Road, Mobutu, and Mascara approaching the same to the roundabout. There is some movement of traffic along Mascara Pass in the bottom, Adorega, Karanda Road Junction, just a bottom of the day past Melkon traffic lights. It's next place movement out of the long Enter Road from Zana Road towards Dr. Zaltin Seguko. Bumper to bumper movement along Enter Road from Rizakajas and extending, and about 15 to 20 minutes like a delay time. Reporting for Radio 1, Augustus Corvando, the traffic update on FM 90, right in your car.
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0: Drive Time is on Radio 1 FM 90. It's 4 minutes to 7 o'clock. 7 o'clock, the news briefs. And thereafter, we've got Spectrum with Kenneth Anderson Lukwago. Tonight on Spectrum, Pan-Africanism and the Wealth Creation Agenda. Pan-Africanism and the Wealth Creation Agenda. We host Mr. Tom Elutu, National Coordinator, Pan-African Federalist Movement, Uganda Chapter. And Mr. Jackson Odida, National Youth Coordinator, Pan-African Federalist Movement, Uganda Chapter. Interesting that we should be talking about Pan-Africanism today, when in South Africa, 30th of June, the deadline that they gave to all undocumented immigrants to leave the country reached. I was actually supposed to go to South Africa tonight for an engagement I have there tomorrow. But I told the organizers, you know what, you guys? I'm not coming. By the time you're done explaining yourself to these guys, I spent half the day today, till about 2 o'clock, watching SABC. They're doing a live coverage of demonstrations, protests, if you will, all around Durban, KwaZulu-Natal province. I think that's where it was the most intense. That's where the guy leading these protests comes from. Choka, the guy, was even a radio presenter before he went into this madness. Cape Town. Cape Town were more calm, actually. Cape Town were, at least the protests we saw there, were anti these guys. They were like, you people, we are all Africa. We are all one color. We are all one continent. We can't hate on our brothers and sisters. Jersey was crazy. I think the craziest, as most capital cities will be. I know Pretoria is the administrative capital, but yeah, Jersey. So people are throwing rocks or stones, if you will, from the apartments where they say there's so many immigrants, legal or illegal, I do not know. And as they throw them down, the protesters, they would throw them back. So that is the most chaotic there was. Where else did I see? Limpopo was guys leaving the country, trying to enter back to, is it Malawi? What's the nearest country there? It's not Malawi. But there were Malawians, I think, trying to go through Botswana and back up. So yeah, like I said, interesting we should be talking about Pan-Africanism on a day like this. But also, I was telling a South African friend some time back, they did not consider themselves part of Africa. So, you know, when they're talking to you, like, oh, you're from Africa. I told him, dude, you are the only country in the world, the only country in the entire world that has the word Africa in your name. No other country has Africa in their name apart from you guys. You don't have to believe you're from Africa.
1: Now get the hell out. Beat it.
2: All right, Elvis has left the building.
3: Yes, hello, Mr. Head Teacher.
4: Yes, Mr. Mwanga. How are things?
3: We are pushing. How is it going? I heard one of your cows give birth. Congratulations.
4: Thank you.
3: Anyway, could you help us with your school bus next week?
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8: 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These corridors measure 20 meters, 30 meters, 40 meters, and 60 meters for the 66 kV, 132 kV, 220 kV, and 400 kV respectively. Management has learned that these corridors are being encroached into by some members of the public to carry out their daily activities. These various activities include building both permanent and temporary structures, establishing car bonds, bricklaying, excavation, dumping, tipping, planting vegetation exceeding 6 feet in height, among others. Note that any person who violates the above will be prosecuted in accordance with the law. UETCL advises those intending to carry out any development activity within the vicinity of any high-voltage transmission line to seek guidance from the Wayleaves office located at Plot 10 Hannington Road or call our toll-free line 0800-277-002. UETCL, transmitting for transformation.
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10: The news in brief, I'm Josephine Ndagano. Former Ethics and Integrity Minister Miriam Matembe has been charged with promoting sectarianism. Matembe appeared before Luzira Magistrate Grade 1 Court, presided over by Her Worship Sheila Gloria Atim, and denied the charges. Prosecution led by Senior State Attorney Consum Mariam alleged that Matembe committed the offence in June 2026 while appearing on DKTV Uganda platform. Matembe has been remanded to Luzira Prison until tomorrow for bail application. Government says that the way forward on the closed nation media outlets will be reached at once what has been described as a security-led inquiry into their operations is concluded. ICT, Information and National Guidance Minister Justin Kasule Lumumba says that this security-led inquiry was sanctioned by President Yoweri Museveni, who will receive a final report before guiding on what steps will be taken. Lumumba says that the outcomes might influence how both the media and government will relate or even an amendment of existing laws. She has urged those conducting the investigations to expedite the process. The Speaker of Parliament, Jacob Obothoboth, reminds the 12th Parliament of its role towards ensuring that the citizenry expectations are fulfilled. This in his remarks at the induction of the 12th Parliament in Munyonyo. And he explains that through research, full participation in committees, MPs can ably contribute meaningfully to the legislation. According to Oboth, the tailored induction of MPs is adequate preparation to sharpen their parliamentary practice for both the NRM and opposition members as they play their oversight and legislative roles. The annual inflation for Uganda for the 12 months to June is recorded at 3.7% compared to 3.2% registered in the year ended May 2026. Principal statistician at the Uganda Bureau of Statistics, Juliet Nakayenga, says that the main drivers for this inflation were the rise of core inflation, which was largely driven by increase in prices of rice and beef. Nakayenga adds that the other driver was the rise of the annual energy fuels and utilities inflation, where petrol prices increased by 26.3% compared to 16.6% recorded in May 2026. The prices of diesel increased by 37.3% compared to 21.5% recorded in May 2026. And elsewhere, thousands of people have marched in South Africa's main cities to demand that all undocumented migrants leave the country. Police officers backed by private security guards were deployed because of fears that protests could turn violent. Anti-migrant groups had set Tuesday as the deadline for undocumented migrants to leave. Next is Spectrum with Kenneth Anderson Lukwago.
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2: 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We do value your feedback and kindly urge you to share with us your thoughts via the WhatsApp line 0703-090-090. Tell us what you think about the discussion we're going to have today. And if there are any questions or comments, just in studio here, we'll be responding to you. Today we'll be looking at Pan-Africanism and its role in wealth creation. Well, you know, according to the plan that has been issued by the government, specifically to say President Yoweri Museveni, wealth creation is one of the issues that is high on the agenda. Therefore, everyone is being mobilized to be part of the wealth creation, and according to the government, funds have been allocated in different entities to support initiatives geared towards that. Now, it's an organization that is involved in promoting wealth creation, not only at the level of Uganda, but also at the continental level, through the spirit of Pan-Africanism. That organization is known as the Pan-African Federalist Movement. And today I have two gentlemen from the Uganda chapter to share more about this organization, but also how they are supporting the initiatives towards wealth creation in Uganda and other countries. Let me introduce the guests. Mr. Tom Eletu, National Coordinator, Pan-African Federalist Movement, Uganda chapter. Good evening, sir. It's a pleasure having you on Spectrum. Also here in studio is Mr. Jackson Odida, National Youth Coordinator, Pan-African Federalist Movement, Uganda chapter. Good evening, gentlemen. It's a pleasure having you on this show.
3: Thank you.
2: All right. Let's begin by getting a quick brief about this particular organization, Pan-African Federalist Movement. What are you all about, and what do you do exactly as part of this organization?
3: Thank you. Good evening, listeners. I'm glad to be hosted to this show today to discuss issues of socio-economic transformation in Uganda and Africa in general. So, in order to understand what we do, it would be good to first understand what Pan-Africanism is all about.
2: Well,
3: and Pan-Africanism is a social, political, and ideological movement that seeks to unite Africans on the continent and in the diaspora. And to give it a contextual background, we need to understand how Pan-Africanism evolved. And we've got to look centuries back to the 18th and 19th centuries, the Atlantic slave trade. The Atlantic slave trade involved the migration of Africans from this continent to the Americas, Europe, and the Caribbean. And it was not done peacefully. And because of the oppression and racism, this gave birth to abolition slave movements in the 19th century. Fast forward, it also gave birth to the Pan-African movement. And we're talking about 1900. Since then, we have had about 7 congresses held, all with specific agendas: abolition of slave trade, fighting decolonization of the African states, independence, fighting neocolonialism. So that struggle is still on. You can imagine 100 years after since the Pan-African movement was established, we are still fighting the same we're still fighting the same methods of oppression, racism, although disguised in different forms.
2: Mm.
3: So, as a Pan-African Federalist Movement, we have a mandate that is, we have a mandate to champion Pan-Africanism, and we have quite a number of things and pillars that we stand on.
2: Yeah. All right. And how do you get involved in these issues of wealth creation? What is the link? Like you've explained, Pan-Africanism and wealth creation. What's the link there? Why is it very important for you to engage in this particular effort? Socio-economic transformation.
3: Yes, socio-economic transformation. You know, we only have flag independence that we call political independence, but without economic independence, we are not completely free. So why we get involved is to ensure that the African people create and establish wealth. Once wealth is established, then once you have established industry, you have established jobs, and you are economically liberated. And when you're economically liberated, and it means you own your own narrative.
2: Once you have money in your pocket.
3: Once you have money in your pocket.
2: You call the shots.
3: You call the shots. You own your own narrative. Right now, we are the masses of so many external forces. So it is important that we play a role in the economic liberation of African people.
2: All right. It'll be very interesting to know what kind of things that you're doing here as an organization. And I want to come to Jackson. If you can tell us briefly, what are some of the things that you're doing here as the Pan-African Federal Movement, before we even get deeper into the issues of wealth creation? Just a glimpse of some of the activities that you engaged in. As a youth, probably you engage with so many youth, they're the biggest percentage of this population. If you can come close up the mic.
4: Thank you, Bwana Moderator, and the listeners. Well, as the movement, we do carry out series of activities. Just briefly, we do carry out symposiums that is centered on educating not only the young people, but also stakeholders when it comes to policy making. We do carry out talk shows to sensitize the masses on different topics. And of course, it's centered on wealth creation, because like my comrade Tom said, when the great Pan-Africanists came together to discuss the ideas of independence, one of the things that we're looking at is liberation. And like he said, political flags does not necessarily mean that you are liberated. So we try to make the society understand that, you see, you need to be economically liberated. Also, as a movement, we have gone as far as engaging in policy making. That means we engage stakeholders, we give in our views, because we believe that even when you talk about economic development, you need to understand that without a proper or a favorable policy, you cannot succeed economically. A policy is the gateway to proper engagement. So with proper policy, with policies that favor the citizens, we think that then we can create this wealth and we can socio-economically transform. One of our biggest activities that we carry out annually is to engage in the Pan-African Liberation Day celebration, where we gather close to 3,000 to 6,000 Africans, both in Africa and those in the diaspora. And this celebration normally takes like 1 week event, whereby we have the economic talk shows and diaspora meetings. We have stakeholders that discuss and engage Africans on how they can support themselves, how they can be dependent, and how they can prosper. Thank you.
2: Is that the Africa Day?
4: Yes.
2: Is the Africa Day. Now, let's move directly to the issue that we are supposed to focus on today, the role of the Pan-African Federal Movement in wealth creation. Let's look at that particular issue of wealth creation, and in particular in Uganda. What is the role that you're playing in wealth creation and socioeconomic transformation in our country?
4: Thank you again, Bwana Moderator. Number one, I think wealth creation goes together with socioeconomic transformation. And it's important for the listeners to understand or have a clear picture of what socioeconomic transformation is. From the word social, that means we are looking at society. What is your mindset? What is the behavior? How do you live? What is the idea of unity? Do we see it among the citizens? When you talk about economic, we are looking at the ideas of trade. We are looking at the ideas of money. We are looking at the ideas of production. And transformation, basically, we are seeing the community or the society prosper from one state to another. So basically, when you look at when you talk of socioeconomic transformation, we want to see our community get together, unite, and transform economically. Now, it also brings us into one question. As a movement, why are we interested in wealth creation, or why are we interested in socioeconomic transformation? It's because when you discuss our pillars, you'll get to know that one of our pillars is economic self-reliance. As Africans, we need to depend within Africa. That brings us to the saying of buy Africa, build Africa. You don't need to sell raw materials, for example, coffee beans, a kilogram at $2, and then buy a kilogram of chocolate at $20, when you can actually add that value within Africa and sell it at a much better price. And that also now answers as a movement why we're interested. That now brings us to what we are doing as a movement to ensure that we create wealth and also ensure that our society is economically transformed. Number one is through our different activities that we do that I earlier on mentioned, we've so much focus on a mindset change engagement. Why is mindset change engagement important? Because we think that with a wrong mindset and with a biased mindset, you are unable to utilize the various initiatives brought by the government. That means that even if the government has opportunities that can help you create wealth, opportunities that can build you economically, and you are biased towards that, it means that you cannot utilize it. It means that when you have a wrong mindset, you are able to finish even the money in the banks without even building it. And, Bwana Moderator, when I talk of a biased or a wrongful mindset, maybe what do I mean? One, I will give a clear example. When we talk about a dependency or biased mindset, it means that you think or you want to believe that you cannot use products made from within Africa. You think your work is to depend on products that are made from outside Africa. So who is then to buy products from Africa? How are we going to develop economically? Of recent, I had been in Kalangala to monitor the PDM programs. And a quick chat with the chief administrative officer, it was very clear that, you see, this money is supposed to be a revolving fund, but the society are claiming that they will not give back this money because to them they believe that this was an appreciation token from Muzee. So you ask yourself, this is a good initiative, but the society do not understand what the initiative is all about. When I talk of this mindset, I'm talking about a consumer mindset and a shortcut mindset. If a young person gets, let's say, donation or grants, the first thing they would think of is, okay, I think I have to go and marry. I think I have to go and buy a car. Why not invest that money? When I talk about these negative mindsets, I am also looking at an individual mindset, which kills the idea of Pan-Africanism. You see, Pan-Africanism surrounds itself between or among the ideas of Ubuntu. That means I am because we are. Why don't you engage in circles? Because we think that it is easier to build wealth when you engage and do that in groups. But we think it's very, very difficult for an individual to build wealth alone and then also save alone. So these are the kind of mindsets that kills the idea of wealth creation and socioeconomic transformation. So as a movement, what we normally do is to make sure that we encourage the citizens not to be dependent. We encourage the citizens to unite with each other. We encourage the citizens to believe that even before you think of the government or the NGOs, what have you done as an Africa? The second thing that we normally do as a movement is to encourage Ugandans to take up government initiatives. I think it is high time we started appreciating the government for the various initiatives that they bring on board, that is that targets wealth creation and socio-economic transformation. Bwana Moderator, it's important to note that information is poor, and without this information, there is no way you can create wealth. The government has brought out a series of initiatives, and when we talk about these initiatives, I think it's important for me to highlight a few. When you talk about PDM, okay, mm-hmm. when you talk about EMIOGA, when you talk about the Youth Livelihood Funds, when you talk about skilling Uganda, which the government basically tells the citizens that, you see, what we need is your brain and carry your clothes. We don't need you to pay anything. We shall teach you, we shall educate you, and you just go and practice and make your money. When we talk about, of course, now you can't talk about wealth without also look at the education sector. What about the idea of the universal primary education? How many people are benefiting from it? Do the citizens actually also know that these do exist? We also have government programs, initiatives, and institutions. I think it is also unfair if we don't speak to institutions. For example, when you look at microfinance support center, whereby they tell you that, look, we think that it's easy for us to help you manage finance, to give loans to SACCOs. We look at the village saving groups loans, and then the loans associations. But you'll find that most Africans or most Ugandans, they do not like to even ask or look for assistance from these institutions or from these programs. So at a point in time where citizens do not then open up to these government programs, these initiatives, at the end of the day, they kill themselves, and it becomes very, very difficult for them to prosper or build wealth or even transform themselves economically. Another thing that as a movement we try to work so hard in regards to creations of wealth and socio-economic transformation is to look at the African market as an asset. I was talking about dependency. You see, the great Pan-Africanism, when you mention names like Mahatma Gandhi, Nelson Mandela, Kwame Nkrumah, and the rest, when they were focusing on economic self-reliance, what they meant was simple. That, you see, look at Tanzania as your brother. Look at Kenyans as your brother. Look at Ghanaians as your brother. So the idea was simple. You don't need to sell things abroad, yet you have your brothers and sisters within. So we need to then utilize the idea of the market within Africa. How many people in Africa do understand or can explain the idea of Africa Continental Free Trade Area? Now, the idea is very, very simple. The market is there to ensure that they provide a good market for Africans to sell their groups with limited tariffs, with limited taxes, and with free transport. So the idea is simple. If Africa has close to 1.4 billion people, it means that then, therefore, we have the population, we have the market. If Africa within the market has close to and explain the idea of Africa as a free trade area. Now, the idea is very, very simple. They're there to ensure that they provide good aid for Africans and their groups with limited tariffs, with taxes, and with free trade. So the idea, if Africa is close to 1.4 billion people, it means that therefore we have the popular market. If Africa in the market has close to, because you see the market value of trade area is close to $4 trillion. What that means, it is that when you see the different countries, when you see the different people in the diaspora come to fight for the market, the first question I ask as Africans, can this market? What are you doing to youth markets? We have the economic blocks that commerce, African community, that are there to help. Yes, I think there are challenges, but what are we doing as Africans? Are we taking this initiative to participate in? What are you done as someone from Amoria? What done? Bum coffee, sell coffee. Where have you gone with that kind of initiative? So I think it's high time for Africans to understand this market actually are available. You just need to tap into it. And then lastly, and the moderator on what we do is the idea of change, which comes with unity. I had mentioned that as Africa, I think it is very, very difficult to suck as an individual vis-a-vis as a. I made mention and I said one of the easiest ways to engage in circles. When groups of young people gather together and they form and they register a circle, it is easier for them to suck. It is easier for them to get loans, easier for them to create wealth, because then farmers, they become a sect to each other. Easier for a friend to meet another friend if he or she is going wrong. So that means when you look at institutions, microfinance support center, they manage close to over 10,000. But it's not just another circle. All they need is for be organized. They need is for you to have. and for them to be able to support you. Is that difficult for someone to come up with? At the end of the day, I think that as Africans, we need to ensure that we tap these opportunities at all, and the day we shall create and we shall trust the self.
2: All right. Mr. Letu, let me come to you. Jackson talks about so many things that one would say in an ideal situation they are yes. workable. But when you come to Uganda and you look at the ordinary people, and the fight that is going on to try and move people from poverty into the money economy, you see, people have so many challenges, access to capital. Some people don't have land to grow coffee that he's talking about. There are so many challenges. We rely heavily on rain-fed agriculture. You can plant this season, next season, you are in trouble. So you may not sustain some of the initiatives he's talking about. But what do you think can be done as people who even advise on policy? You move around the countryside, you see the challenges people are involved in. Yes, the government has some initiatives for money, but is it also adequate for everybody that would want to get into the money economy?
3: Thank you. Government is not going to solve everyone's money problems, but once it has established the right frameworks, people can take advantage of those. And now one of the things that we're promoting are cooperatives for people to unite through the spirit of Ubuntu. Basically, the spirit of Ubuntu, I am because you are because I am. We need to really look out for each other. Now, how does the economic alignment to this look? We

0: advise and advocate for people or members that we meet to establish groups. Circles are one of them. Village saving circles.
1: So that you can pull resources.
0: So that you can pull resources. And once you have resources, then you can go into cottage industry. And once you've gone into cottage industry, whatever you produce, you go into manufacturing. That is now at the micro level. At the macro level, we're also advocating there's the framework of the African Continental Free Trade Area.
1: A huge market.
0: A huge market of 1.4 billion people.
1: But the struggle is how do we feed that market?
0: Yeah, because what are we going to feed it with? You need to feed it with services and products. So we need to organize ourselves first at the micro level, at the household level. That is why there is this campaign, among so many others, of the parish development model, for people to be involved in the money economy. Now, one thing that we'll need to address is affordable capital. How do the people at the village level, at the parish level, sub-county level, how do they access affordable capital? So we also link up, we also team up with our networks in the diaspora, because we have quite a number of networks in the diaspora that want to invest in Uganda, in Africa, but they want the African people to participate. So we identify who these are and link them up to people at village and parish levels.
1: All right. 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Today we are looking at the link between Pan-Africanism and wealth creation, but also social economic transformation in our country. Two guests in the studio, Mr. Tom Eletu, National Coordinator, Pan-African Federalist Movement, Uganda Chapter, and Mr. Jackson Odida, National Youth Coordinator, Pan-African Federalist Movement in Uganda. We're going to go for a break. When we return, I will continue looking at other initiatives that this organization is involved in, but also how they are supporting mainly the youth to take up this message and become part of the wealth creators. Uganda has a very huge population of young people, and it's very important that no one is left behind. 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We'll continue after this break.
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4: 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Management has learned that these corridors are being encroached into by some members of the public to carry out their daily activities. 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UETCL advises those intending to carry out any development activity within the vicinity of any high voltage transmission line to seek guidance from the Wayleaves office. located at plot 10 Hannington Road, or call our toll-free line 0800-277-002. UETCL, transmitting for transformation.
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1: Thank you so much for staying with us on Spectrum Live on Radio 1 FM 90. My name is Kenneth Anderson Lukwago, your host, and today we are looking at the link between wealth creation, socioeconomic transformation, and Pan-Africanism. I have guests here from the Pan-African Federalist Movement, the National Coordinator, Mr. Tom Eletu, and the National Youth Coordinator, Jackson Odida. They're sharing with us what they're doing as an organization, but also contributing to the fight against poverty, creation of wealth, and economic social transformation in our country. Now, let's touch, Mr. Odida, specifically on the issue of the youth. Majority of young people in Uganda, they will tell you they have gone to university, graduated, no jobs. The government has been for quite some time telling people, go into agriculture, but they will tell you, probably that's not my calling. What kind of message would you have for people in your age bracket, but also what are you doing to move the youth from that kind of thinking to becoming productive, even in sectors like agriculture, where we enjoy a comparative advantage?
2: Thank you once again, Bwana Moderator, and the listeners. As you have rightly stated, I think it is important for us to note that the young people occupy the largest percentage of the population in the country. And so it is very, very important not to ignore them in the conversation of wealth creation and socioeconomic transformation. Again, I like using examples, practical examples. Like I said, I was trying to follow up and monitor on the government programs. You'll find a young person will tell you, you see, the government gives us only 30% of the total amount of money in PDM. Mm. So the young people are only supposed to get 30% per parish. And at the end of the day, they tell you that, you see, as an individual, I'm supposed to get only 1 million. And that 1 million is not enough. But as a youth coordinator, I will tell you, if that young man from Umoro had consulted Microfinance Support Center, they would advise him on how that 1 million can purchase 5 goats. And now that 5 goats within 2 years would also multiply to 20 goats. And that is where we have to start from. Like I said, there are challenges, and then there's also issues of mindset. You don't have to start big. Many of the people that are doing great these days, they started small. So that takes us back to, you do not have to start big. And again, looking at the settings of Uganda, you have to be open to any opportunity. Whether you're a doctor, if you have an opportunity to go to the farm, first start with the farm. Mm. Your profession will find you. Personally, I'm a farmer. Professionally, I'm a lawyer. But I am just back from our village planting maize. Does it mean I'm not a good lawyer? I am a good lawyer, but also know that my profession should be a backup. I have to center on something that gives me money on a daily basis. So as a movement, there are key things that we have to focus on, or that we focus on, to ensure that we educate the young people. Because when you're dealing with the young people, it's more of restructuring and educating them on what is right as you redirect them. The first thing that we normally do is to deal with policy engagement and including the youth structure in our national planning programs. Because you see, you will not tell me that you want to advise the young people, but you do not know what their views are or what they think. So in most cases, in our yearly meetings, we try to call the youth leaders or the young leaders in the different structures, talk about the Uganda National Students Association, NYC, and the rest. We tend to give them a listening ear. What is the problem? What are you suffering from? How can we help? And then normally when we have that meeting, we then carry out our yearly symposium. That is the Inter-University Symposium. Mm. We try to bring together close to 500 to 600 student leaders. That means a guild president from Mbarara will get to discuss and talk with the guild president of Gulu University, Kitgum Branch. That means a guild president of Gulu University, Karamoja Branch, will have a discussion with a guild president of Muni University from Arua. So the first thing we normally do is to try to listen to these young people. After listening to them, we then bring them on one stage. That is hearing from them. We want

0: them to have a discussion as student leaders and come up with solutions as student leaders, even before we push for them in the upper stage. Those are the kind of things that we normally do. It includes a lot of things, for example, sponsoring radio talk shows to ensure that students do engage in these kind of activities. It should not only be restricted to leaders. Even the movement in and itself, the structures, has young people. That's why you call me the youth coordinator. Within my docket, I have series of representatives, student representatives, that we work with. That's why when we're organizing the African Liberation Day celebration, 70% of the people that were actively participating were the young people. So normally in all the activities that we do, we have only one goal. The young people should change their mindset.
1: All right. Let's go in a practical experience. Very quickly before I come back to you. Young people should change their mindset. But when you do your analysis, are young people partaking of these government's initiatives? Wealth creation, a PDM, where are they? Where are you seeing them? Because I know, for instance, in PDM, there's a specific allocation for young people, for the youth, like you say, 30%. Are they there? Are young people engaging? And what would you tell them?
0: Thank you. One, first and foremost, I think I would love to appreciate the government for bringing up this program. Secondly, through the National Youth Council, I would love to confirm that the young people actually are participating, especially when you talk about PDM. You see, the National Youth Council actually has a structure centered from parish, village, up to national level. And I'm happy that the local government, through its leaders, they do engage the young leaders, that is of NYC. And these are the leaders that help identify the fellow leaders and ensure that the money reaches them. Like I said, challenges might be there, but can we appreciate the few that we have? So the young people do get this money. And now we have a good percentage, close to 65% of the young people. They use this money very well. I was visiting some of the projects of the young people, and you'll find that, yes, they have their gardens, they have the farm, they have the shops and all that. And I think these are the good things that we love to take from the young people. But again, me, you and I as Africans, we still have a lot to do in terms of sensitization, in terms of encouraging the young people to take up this activities. Thank you.
1: All right. You wanted to come in, Panayilet?
2: I just wanted to say, at the Pan-African Federalist Movement, we are focused on unlocking youth potential by identifying what the youth can innovate and contribute to entrepreneurship. So we focus on that, and like my comrade has mentioned here, when we meet, we are conscious about the economic involvement of the youth. We interrogate how economically stable they are.
1: Their potential.
2: And try and network them. So,
1: why is that networking very important, please? If you can explain a little bit deeper.
2: No, that networking is very important because you may appreciate that we have organizations that are different levels of growth or development.
1: Even individuals.
2: Mm. So by linking up youth that we have identified with potential, we give them an opportunity to grow also.
1: To share ideas.
2: Ideate. And the thinking behind it also is, once you have been given an opportunity and you have begun on your growth journey, you should also identify your colleagues that have not yet gotten the opportunity. So basically, you create a value chain to support a value support chain.
1: A social network.
2: A social network. Yes. But like you mentioned, it is only easier to support the youth once they are established in circles, once they have formed circles.
1: In circles,
2: yes, it becomes easier.
1: Have you been able to move around? Do you know some successful circles that are being run by the youth? Can you share some examples of the youth who are actively, or some places where circles have become a game changer?
2: No.
1: Not at the moment. All right.
2: It's a work in progress. Yes.
1: A work in progress.
2: For the youth.
1: Why are the youth hesitant? Is it lack of information? Is it mindset? What could be the problem from your analysis?
2: It's information.
1: Information.
2: Yes. Mm. Because I'm sure once these youth are informed, they are very willing to take up initiatives.
1: Mm. Yeah. I can see Jackson wants to jump in.
0: Yeah. Again, like you said, information. I think we need to make them understand the idea behind a circle.
1: Mm.
0: A circle literally does not mean you have to save 20 million per week or 10 million per day.
1: Mm.
0: That means it rules out the idea that you are poor or you are still struggling. We are saying you can start saving with 500 shillings. We are saying you can save 1,000 daily.
1: Mm.
0: That is what constitutes a circle. So with the young people, it needs us to try to encourage them, work together, but they're willing to join the circles. I have a good examples, but like you said, they're still struggling. Why? Because they think they don't have enough money, so circles are for the rich people and all that. But with the right mindset, I believe that we can channel them through the right ideas of forming circles and joining circles.
1: Mm.
0: Yeah.
1: All right. We have some comments coming. You want to say something? We have some comments coming in from the listeners, so I'm going to read out some of these comments and then you can respond to them. Good evening, Spectrum. The main problem facing Africa currently is that greedy leaders who always dream about guns instead of changing our education system left by the colonial masters. The excess subjects taught in Uganda, for example, is a clear signal. Even if we are given 200 years, there will be nothing absolutely changing. You can't transform the country by giving money to individuals without training them. African leaders are good in exploiting the citizens, e.g. in Moyo. 1 kilogram of cotton was bought at 1,700 shillings in a pharmacy. 1 kilogram is 28,000 shillings. Can that really transform the ordinary person? That's one particular comment there. Would you like to respond to that particular comment? This person thinks that some of the challenges we are facing here includes the education system, the leaders who do not want to put a development at the forefront. Also, it seems to suggest that if you're giving people money without training them, you are likely to waste time. And the issue of training people before giving them money is very crucial, even as we talk about PDM and the wealth creation process. And it's part of the mindset change.
2: Yes.
1: That is what he was talking about. In your work, do you see that as a problem? Do you agree with this listener that indeed there's a problem there when it comes to giving people money without training them, without equipping them with knowledge?
2: Definitely, if you give a person money without training or without a proper framework of how it's supposed to be used, definitely it's going to be misused. But through experience, we have taken up initiatives, first of all, to train people, because it's very evident that the money training is not what we got in school.
1: Mm.
2: So at times you come out of school and learn the hard way.
1: Mm.
2: But for us, for socioeconomic development to take place, any distribution or making money available, especially for entrepreneurship, there has got to be training. And we do this because we invite in, through our networks, we do invite people with money experience to talk to persons who qualify to be given resources.
1: Mm.
2: Yeah.
1: Jackson, would you like to come in? It's one of the issues that has been pointed out, that some young people actually get this money for parish development model. The first thing they think about is to go and buy some new clothes, buy a new mobile phone, and so forth. Some of them actually go and, you know, enjoy life. You know, how do we break that chain? How do we change that particular, you know, sort of direction? Because this listener believes that if you're giving people money without training them, without equipping them with knowledge, it could be a waste of time.
0: Thank you again, Bwana Moderator, and to the listener. I think we have to agree that what the listener identified is true and correct. In many of the places, these are some of the challenges I've been engaging the chief administrative officers, and these are the things that they mostly tell you. It goes as far as also leaders being corrupt. A young person in Adjumani is supposed to get 1 million, but they will tell you, see, I've struggled so much for your name to be among the 30, so we are going to give you 700. But this is the idea. Let's look at it as the positive mind, okay? Mm. That one, before even the money reaches the parishes, the government has a well-laid structures on how this money is supposed to be distributed. And again, it starts by sensitization. When you look into the government scales and the structures, the government do sponsor radio talk shows, they carry out community sensitizations. But again, it goes back to mindset. Majority of the young people normally appear when they're giving money or getting money, not when they are educating them. So I think if then we start to appreciate the programs that are put, because I can tell you, the government will not just come out one day and then say, there's 10 billion for the young people in northern Uganda, you go and collect. No. Mm. They start with the policy, they start with the law, they go to ascertaining that the money is available, they go to sensitize these people using the local leaders and using also the leaders from within. So I think the young people need to look at things with a positive mindset that, yes, the government do sensitize, but are we available even when they're sensitizing? That, yes, maybe the leaders are not doing great work. What have you done as an African, as a young person? We have youth structures. We have government structures. We even have mechanisms that you can use to ensure that all these things are done in the rightful way. So I think, overall, the idea is very, very simple. The government try a lot to sensitize, and it is us that do not welcome it. So it's, again, a collective effort that, to the listeners, to us, to you, what are we doing to ensure that the process is effective?
1: All right. Another comment comes in from another listener here. He did not leave a name behind. He says, remind that young man that no economy has ever developed through money handouts to the citizenry. Economic development requires structural transformation such as a robust infrastructure, industrialization, not foreign-owned, for profit repatriation, and human capital, which must be of good quality. This person thinks handouts will not change this country, will not change anyone. You know, people associate some of these government initiatives to handouts. You know, in some places when this money is given out, they say, His Excellency, the President, is probably thanking us for the support we gave him during the election. I'm sure you've heard about that. So they treat it as handouts.
2: I agree with that, listener. And I'd like to add my voice to his. No country has ever developed without its citizens being directly involved, contributing to economic development. And yes, structural development and structural infrastructure is key to economic development. However, what are we doing as the youth? Because are we just going to wait for government? We have got to mobilize ourselves into economic think tanks and find ways of mobilizing capital within government framework or private framework. This all points to a mindset shift, because education is very important and the conversation has got to be continuous as to how we can liberate ourselves economically from the village to parish to county to district levels. That is important.
1: All right. I hear there's something that you're organizing, which is called the Great African Cycling Safari. What is this all about, and how does it link up to this conversation that we're having about wealth creation and economic social transformation?
2: Yeah, the Great African Cycling Safari is one of the activities of the Pan-African movement. What it is basically, it's a cycling expedition to promote East African integration. And it spans almost 6,000 kilometers within a period of 55 days. This year, the expedition will begin on the 9th of August. It attracts cyclists from all the East African states. Like I've said, they begin the expedition on the 9th. The first stopover will be in Jinja. Then they will proceed to Mbale. Mbale to the border crossing in Bukwa, enter Kenya. They have about almost 2 weeks in Kenya before they cross into Tanzania. Tanzania to Burundi, Burundi to Rwanda, and then back to Uganda in mid-September through Kabale, through Katuna. But all through this expedition, there is community engagement with wherever they have stopovers. These engagements include climate conversations. They always plant trees. They engage with the communities, and this is now where we also come in and speak
1: about
2: to Pan-Africanism,
1: wealth creation and
2: Pan-Africanism, because we've talked about the African Continental Free Trade Area. We've talked about a borderless Africa where people can
1: crisscross.
2: So it's another opportunity. We call upon cyclists to join this great initiative, because it has also got the tourist
1: element
2: aspect to it.
1: All right.
2: Yes.
1: We're coming to the end of this show. What would be your final word to the listener?
0: Thank you once again. Mine is quite simple. Unity in action. As Africans, let us start from somewhere. Join those circles. Seek for advice. And again, when we talk of advice, even your parents can advise you, even a colleague. Dependency mindset cannot help us. It must not only be the government. It must not only be NGOs. But can we start from somewhere? Can you start with the 1,000 you have? Can you start with the roads that you have, the schools that you have, the infrastructures that you have? At the end of the day, we shall see to it that Africa first, Africa together, and Africa for Africans. Thank you.
1: And we come to the end of this show. Thank you very much, gentlemen, for coming over to explain in detail the link between Pan-Africanism and our wealth creation and socio-economic transformation. And thank you very much, dear listener, for tuning in, and for those who contributed this discussion, thank you so much. Now stay tuned to Radio 1 FM 90, because the news in English with Ms. Josephine Dagano is up next. Thereafter, The Soul Train with BB.
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10: The news on Radio 1, I'm Josephine Ndagano. Former Ethics and Integrity Minister Miriam Matembe has been charged with promoting sectarianism. Matembe appeared before Luzira Magistrate Grade 1 Court, presided over by Her Worship Sheila Gloria Atim, and denied the charges. Prosecution led by Senior State Attorney Kunsum Mariam alleged that Matembe committed the offence in June 2026 while appearing on DKTV Uganda platform. Matembe has been remanded to Luzira Prison until tomorrow for bail application. Government says that the way forward on the closed nation media outlets will be reached at once what has been described as a security-led inquiry into their operations is concluded. ICT Information and National Guidance Minister Kasule Lumumba says that this security-led inquiry was sanctioned by President Yoweri Museveni, who will receive a final report before guiding on what steps will be taken. Lumumba says that the outcomes might influence on how both the media and government will relate or even an amendment of existing laws. She has urged those conducting the investigations to expedite the process.
11: The events of the 28th of June 2026 that led to the disruption of operations of the Nation Media Group were occasioned by a security-led inquiry instituted by His Excellency Yoweri Kaguta Museveni. Realizing a security issue, he consulted the commander, and then the commander instituted a team, and they went and disrupted the services. So it was done by officials of government with the full blessing of the head of state. The inquiry involves the Uganda People's Defense Forces, the Criminal Investigations Directorate, police force, and experts. Government will inform the public once the inquiry is concluded.
10: The Speaker of Parliament, Jacob Obothoboth, reminds the 12th Parliament of its role towards ensuring that the citizenry expectations are fulfilled. This in his remarks at the induction of the 12th Parliament in Munyonyo. According to both, the tailored induction of MPs is adequate preparation to sharpen their parliamentary practice for both the NRM and opposition members as they play their oversight and legislative roles. He also cautioned members of Parliament on issues of accountability, discouraging practices of office abuse that led to resource wastage and inefficiency in terms of service delivery.
12: strengthened accountability and strict compliance with the public finance management laws and regulations, and enhancing internal controls, prevent misuse and loss of public resources. And you heard from LOP, this is where we are meeting. Some of these pillars cut across both government and opposition. Don't go and get money for field trips where you've not been. Accountability starts with us. And as Parliament, if we can say zero tolerance to corruption and then strengthen accountability, the Prime Minister's work will be easier. The Auditor General's work will be easier. The reports will be clean reports.
10: The Uganda National Examinations Board has revealed that a total of 1,605,501 candidates have registered for this year's final national examinations across all levels. According to UNEB, normal registration closes at midnight today, and candidates who register from tomorrow, July 1st, until the end of July will be required to pay a surcharge. In a statement, UNEB spokesperson Jennifer Kalule says 915,614 candidates have registered for PLE, 490,817 for UCE, and 199,070 for UACE.
13: Heads of government supported schools that are paid for by government under the Universal Primary Education UPE, Universal Secondary Education USE, and Universal Post O Level Education and Training UPOLIT are hereby reminded that to register all the candidates, date registration attracting the surcharge. Thereafter, there shall be no more registration of candidates for 2026.
10: The annual inflation for Uganda for the 12th month to June is recorded at 3.7% compared to 3.2% registered in the year ended May 2026. Principal statistician at the Uganda Bureau of Statistics, Juliet Nakayenga, says that the main drivers of this inflation were the rise of core inflation, which was largely driven by increase in prices of rice and beef. Nakayenga adds that the other driver was the rise of the annual energy fuels and utilities inflation, where petrol prices increased by 26.3% compared to 16.6% recorded in May 2026. The prices of diesel increased by 37.3% compared to 21.5% recorded in May 2026. And elsewhere, thousands of people have marched in South Africa's main cities to demand that all undocumented migrants leave the country. Police officers backed by private security guards were deployed because of fears that protests could turn violent, anti-migrant groups had said Tuesday, as the deadline for undocumented migrants to leave. Next is Soul Train with Bibi Junior.
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91 FM 90, 13 minutes after 8. Welcome to the Soul Train on Radio 1. BB Junior is with you and we'll be together all the way till 9, enjoying, of course, the finest soul music. Sit back, relax, let's enjoy great music on the Soul Train. Here is the Group System with This Is For You.

0: Hello.
1: I'm fine, thanks.
0: We are here gearing up for the big days.
1: Do you have any special plans?
0: I'm planning to put some funds together to help the needy.
1: It would be good to consider the source and quality of the food you give out.
0: We are considering maize flour and wheat flour for the porridge and chapati.
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2: Well, this is an announcement from the Uganda Investment Authority together with the Ministry of Works and Transport. They informed the general public that the cross signage construction works are ongoing near the Kampala Industrial and Business Park in Namanve. These works are going on till the 12th of August. There'll be temporary lane diversions and traffic delays are expected, especially during peak hours. And you are advised to follow the traffic signage and use designated diversion routes and obey guidance from the traffic police. We apologize for any inconvenience this will cause as we build safer roads and better drainages for

tonight. Everybody in the house, are you ready to rock together? Everybody tonight, whoever you are, wherever you are, I want to see you. I want to see you move to the groove. Are you ready?

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The Soul Train for this Tuesday evening comes to an end. Returns again tomorrow, right here on Radio 1, starting at 8 with me, BB Junior. At 9, we'll have the BBC News, and in the next hour, the rhythm of the night. Let's listen to the group One Way with Don't Think About It.

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4: BBC News with Danielle Yawowiecka. The United States Supreme Court has struck down President Trump's executive order that sought to end automatic citizenship for people born on American soil. The conservative-led court voted 6-3 in favor of birthright citizenship, which is enshrined in the U.S. Constitution. The ruling has been welcomed by civil rights groups, but criticized by Mr. Trump. Sarah Smith reports.
5: This is a very significant blow to President Trump's anti-immigration agenda. The justices ruled that it is the 14th Amendment of the U.S. Constitution that's clear that all persons born in the United States are citizens of the United States. That means President Trump cannot reverse this decision by changing the law. He would have to try to amend the Constitution. Yet, in a social media post, he said the decision was too bad for our country and claimed, "We can easily make it up in Congress. No long and unwieldy constitutional amendment is necessary."
4: Earlier, the court upheld state laws barring transgender athletes from competing in girls' and women's school sports. This is a major victory for conservatives in one of America's most fiercely contested culture war battles. More than half of US states, which have Republican majorities, will now be able to enforce measures requiring students to compete according to their sex assigned at birth. Cuba says months of talks with the United States have stalled, leaving little hope for an end to crippling US sanctions. Here's our Global Affairs reporter, Sasha Schlichter.
6: Cuba's Foreign Minister Bruno Rodriguez didn't pull any punches when talking about U.S. negotiators. A generally respectful demeanor, he said, was accompanied by constant threats, coercive measures, and offensive statements about Cuba's sovereignty. Yet, he said, Cuba remained open to dialogue and the peaceful resolution of differences based on mutual respect. Washington has branded Cuba's communist government a national security threat and says sanctions are necessary to force regime change. Mr. Rodriguez said the sanctions were causing people to die through economic collapse and severe shortages of food, medicine, fuel and electricity.
4: The UN has warned that tens of thousands of people are urgently in need of food and shelter after the devastating double earthquake in Venezuela. The UN Refugee Agency said food shortages were widespread and basic services have broken down. Darren Cleaves is with a team from the UK International Fire and Rescue Service helping with relief.
7: It truly is devastating, and our thoughts go out to everybody that's been affected by this. You know, it mirrors something that you see on the news, like a war zone, and there are lots of fallen buildings there. Everybody is friendly with us, they're welcoming us. You know, in their worst time of need, they're still offering us food, water, and what can they do for us? It's quite moving.
4: You're listening to the latest world news from the BBC. At least 13 people have died after torrential rain flooded large parts of Ghana's capital, Accra. Emergency services said they'd rescued more than 470 people, but warned the number of dead could rise as search and rescue operations continued. A day of nationwide anti-immigration protests in South Africa has passed largely peacefully under a massive police presence. Despite incidents including the targeting of migrants' homes, previous wide-scale xenophobic violence hasn't materialised. Fearing persecution, tens of thousands have already left South Africa. Tuesday saw many workers staying at home. Princess is one of several hundred frightened Ghanaians driven out of their homes in the city of Durban.
8: We've been chased away by the South Africans. There's a group called March and March, and they chased everybody out. If you're a foreign national, whether you're documented or undocumented, we've been chased out from our houses and from our workplaces. So we actually stranded now. That is why we are on the streets. We've been here for 6 weeks. This week is the seventh week on the streets, including me sleeping here on the streets.
4: A Republican in the US House of Representatives has said depression was the reason for his unexplained absence from the chamber of 4 months. In a floor speech, Tom Keene of New Jersey revealed he'd been receiving hospital treatment. He said many people didn't appreciate the severity of the disease. Mr. Keene's absence has been closely scrutinised in the US. The Vera Rubin Observatory in Chile has begun its 10-year project to capture unseen corners of the universe and study dark matter. Equipped with the largest digital camera ever built, its telescope will take images of the southern hemisphere sky. Every night, the camera will capture hundreds of detailed pictures, allowing scientists to observe previously undetected objects in the Milky Way and beyond. Last year, the observatory released its full, colourful images of nebulas thousands of light years away. BBC News.
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0: Radio 1 FM 90, 10 minutes after 9, and a warm welcome to the Rhythm of the Night. It's a Tuesday evening. BB Junior is with you, and we'll be together all the way till midnight, enjoying great songs and great memories. All you have to do is to sit back, relax, and let me play you all that music. Do send in your greetings in the next hour. You can send them in this hour as well. And in the next hour, I'll get to read them out for you. The number to send the greetings to is 0703-090090. You can send them to our Facebook page as well. It's Radio 1 FM 90. In this hour, we will be enjoying music. And we're coming in from Jimmy Cliff. We have Maxwell, UNV, 4 p.m. But right now, let's listen to Jimmy Cliff with I Can See You Clearly Now.
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1: Let's take a quick look at the weather for this Tuesday evening and night. And we currently have clear skies, clear weather, and temperatures are at 21 degrees centigrade. They'll drop further to 18 degrees centigrade later on in the night. When we get to Wednesday, we'll have moderately sunny conditions for the course of the day, but temperatures in some places will get to 29 degrees and others will be 28 degrees centigrade. Later on, we'll have them coming down to as low as 18 degrees centigrade. This will affect areas of Kampala, Wakiso, Entebbe, Mukono, Lugazi, Jinja, Mitiana, Masaka, and Entebbe. That is the weather on FM 90 Radio 1 on this Tuesday evening.
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0: Radio 1 FM 90, it is 8 minutes to 10, the 10 o'clock hour. We will continue to enjoy great songs and great memories, and we'll listen to some country music from Kevin Sharp and Clay Walker. If you love R&B, I have Shanice, Escape and Tevin Campbell. Taking your greetings as well, do send them to our WhatsApp number. It's 0703-090-090. Well, friends, the 3rd of July is this Friday. It's going to kick off a live performance by Black Roots Unlimited and the Academy of Soul starting at 7. That is at Governor, and it's called the Oldies Night Special Edition. Thereafter at 9 p.m., Kampala's finest oldies and old school DJs will be on the mixing deck, spinning those records, you know, spinning those wheels of steel. Those guys are good at what they do. DJ Mark Rebo will be there, DJ Frank, Bobman, Waswell, Paul Sands. And they'll be joined by VJ Baby Love. They'll nail you to the dance floor. Play those classics. Play those African memories. You have to be there. 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Oldies Night Special Edition at Governor this Friday. 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Governor Uganda and Governor Uganda 40 Plus, wherever you mood, we got the color and giving you a tickets. 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

91 FM 90. It's only 20 minutes after 10 o'clock. You're with BB Jr. on the rhythm of the night. Still enjoying more memories. I'll be coming in from Tevin Campbell and Lionel Richie. Well, this Friday is going to be the 3rd of July, and at Governor, it's going to be the Oldies Night Special Edition featuring Black Roots and the Academy of Soul, who will be performing timeless soul and R&B classics starting from 7 p.m. Thereafter, Kampala's finest oldies and old school DJs will be on the mixing decks, taking you down memory lane. And these DJs include DJ Frank, Mark Rebel, Bobman, Brian, Waswa, Paul Sense, and they'll be joined by VJ Baby Love, and they'll keep you dancing till the wee hours of the morning. 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Yes, it's 250,000 shillings. And it comes with food. Oldies Night Special Edition at Governor this Friday. 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Governor Uganda and Governor Uganda 40 Plus, wherever you mood, we got the color. And I'm giving away tickets to send me a WhatsApp here on our studio. On our studio number, it's 0703-090-090, and I'll get you, yes, a ticket to be a part of Oldies Night Special Edition this Friday, the 3rd of July.

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It's only 20 minutes after 11. We had a third hour on the rhythm of the night. Still to come, we have Michael Starling with Lovers and Friends, and we also have Jazz this hour.

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1: You know, baby, I spent a lot of time running away from love. 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

0: Radio 1FM 90 is only 9 minutes to midnight. The rhythm of the night comes to an end for this Tuesday evening, and it returns again tomorrow right here on Radio 1FM 90. We have the BBC News at midnight, and in the next hour, more great songs and great memories. Do have yourselves a good night. Here is Summer Breeze by the Isley Brothers.
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1: BBC News with Danielle Jawowiecka. President Donald Trump has suggested he will use Congress to fight back against a Supreme Court's ruling which shot down his executive order ending automatic citizenship for anyone born in the United States. The justices voted 6-3 to maintain birthright citizenship, which is enshrined in the Constitution. Mr. Trump said Congress could redefine the clause's meaning and establish exceptions. Bernd de Boosman is our White House correspondent.
2: Although he's clearly disappointed, he's vowed to press on. In a post on Truth Social, he called on lawmakers to pass legislation that would essentially accomplish the same thing as the executive order that led to the whole lawsuit and eventually to the Supreme Court. So he's very disappointed, but undeterred. And he certainly has his supporters on Capitol Hill and among the Republican Party who also believe that birthright citizenship is something that's been abused over the years.
1: Two other Supreme Court rulings have gone in favor of Republicans. The justices upheld laws in two Republican-controlled states barring transgender athletes from competing in girls and women's sports in schools. In a ruling which could affect the midterm elections, the court also struck down federal campaign spending limits. Cuba says months of talks with the United States have stalled, leaving little hope for an end to crippling US sanctions. Cuba's Foreign Minister Bruno Rodriguez said there'd been constant threats and offensive statements about Cuba's sovereignty.
3: The talks between the governments of Cuba and the United States show no progress. It is well known, and we've stated this transparently and publicly before, that the conduct of the US government delegation, which is generally respectful during these talks, is accompanied by constant aggressive statements against Cuba, including threats of military aggression.
1: Mr. Rodriguez said US sanctions were causing people to die in Cuba through economic collapse and severe shortages of food, medicine and fuel. Searches have been taking place in France and other European countries as part of an ongoing investigation into the alleged misuse of EU funds by a far-right political group. The European Public Prosecutor's Office is looking at the affairs of the former Identity and Democracy group of MEPs. Here's our Global Affairs reporter, Joanna Keane.
4: The EU's prosecutor announced an investigation last year after allegations emerged of the improper spending of $5 million by the ID group. The coalition, which disbanded in 2024, included France's National Rally, Italy's League and the Alternative for Germany. Raids are now reported to be underway in France, Spain, Italy and Belgium. Writing on social media, the president of the RN, Jordan Bardella, confirmed searches were taking place at offices and private homes. He's previously described the probe as a new harassment operation by the European Parliament.
1: World News from the BBC. Five aid workers have been killed in South Sudan after their convoy was ambushed by armed men. The charity operating the convoy, the John Dow Foundation, said several civilians had also been killed during the attack in Jonglei State. The UN says the vehicles were clearly marked and the humanitarian workers were returning from a training day. The identity of the attackers isn't clear. There have been numerous conflicts in South Sudan since it gained independence in 2011. The American basketball legend LeBron James has announced he is to leave the Los Angeles Lakers after 8 seasons with the team. The four-time NBA champion says he'll continue his career with an unidentified other team. From Los Angeles, here's Shaima Khalil.
5: LeBron James's departure ends an 8-year spell with the Lakers, where he delivered the franchise's 2020 NBA title during the pandemic and broke multiple league records in purple and gold. At 41, the NBA's all-time leading scorer is set to embark on a record 24th season with a new team. The Lakers paid tribute in a statement calling James one of the greatest athletes in history and saying he'll always be a cherished part of the Lakers family.
1: At the World Cup, Ivory Coast have missed out on a place in the last 16 after being beaten by Norway 2-1. This is the first time Norway have ever won a knockout game. France and Sweden's game is just getting underway. The Swedes will be trying to find a way of neutralising France's devastating forward line led by Kylian Mbappe. France are favourites to win the World Cup. The match is being played at the MetLife Stadium in New Jersey. The 44-year-old tennis legend Serena Williams has lost on her return to Wimbledon after a four-year hiatus from the sport. She lost by 2-1 against Australia's Maya Joint. Williams had already won 2 Wimbledon titles by the time her 20-year-old opponent was born. And those are the latest stories from BBC News.
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0: That was the news on Radio 1. 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

would watch her as she walked by, and her cotton dress would dance in the wind, and her eyes held the stars. Now she was the most beautiful thing that cowboy had ever seen, set down straight from heaven. But he was afraid he'd never win her heart because of some family scars left.

So he walked up to her, tipped his hat, and introduced himself. And she looked up at him and didn't know what to say. So he told her the story of his family, the trouble that brought the barbed wire, and of all the things that he couldn't change. And then he told her that he loved her, and he studied her reaction. And by the time the spring rains came, they were married. Now there's an old song that my family used to sing about a young cowboy and a Mexican girl and how they fell in love.